0: discontent, with 60% of voters unhappy with Anthony Albanese's leadership, while the Sky News YouGov survey puts One Nation's primary vote 3% clear of Labor's and 9 points clear of the Coalition's. Queensland's ban on under-16s riding e-bikes and scooters has been watered down. Instead of an outright ban on them for children, teens between 12 and 17 can ride them with parental supervision. And we're being warned electricity bills could climb as the country attracts more data centres. A new Climate Council report says the number of centres could triple in the next 4 years, pushing power prices up by as much as 26% in New South Wales and 23% in Victoria. CEO Amanda McKenzie says data centres need to be delivering additional renewable energy needed to match the rapid growth.
1: What we're expecting is to see energy demand from data centres explode in the next few years. By 2030, it could be about 6% of our energy grid on the east coast of Australia. So that's about all homes in Victoria.
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0: In sport, the Melbourne Renegades and Stars will be combined into one BBL team, with Victoria reportedly committed to selling its second licence. Australian Test captain Pat Cummins has told the ABC he doesn't see a problem with private ownership.
3: I've played in franchises around the world, and private investment's done amazing for different leagues. It really grows and brings on new fans and things like that.
0: And Australia's Gout Gout is the fastest under 20 over 200 metres. Despite criticism from the US, World Athletics has ratified Gout's record-breaking 19.67 run from April. That's the latest news and sport.
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6: 3BA weather.
7: Well, it's the third day of winter, and the weather behaving like it's the third day of winter. Pretty bleak out there, isn't it? Cloudy today, very high chance of showers. Becoming less likely, though, from late this afternoon and into tonight. 11 is our max. Wet one tomorrow, somewhere between 7 and 20 mils hitting the Ballarat Airport rain gauge, a temperature range of 5 to 10. On Friday, a shower at 2 and 11. And then this is how the long weekend is shaping up. Actually, not too bad. Maybe a little wet to start with on Saturday, just a shower or 2 and then 4. But then finding up. Sunday, nice, partly cloudy, 15. The King's birthday holiday on Monday, nice, partly cloudy, 13. We'll take it. Currently at Delacombe, it's 9 degrees.
2: If it's happening in Ballarat, it's on 3BA's Ballarat Today with Brett Mack.
7: Yeah, 3.6 mils in your gauge up until 9 o'clock this morning. So I guess the rainfall has been handy, hasn't it? Hey, g'day. Welcome along. It's Ballarat Today. It's middle of the week Wednesday, and we are live, and we are very much local for the next couple of hours. Nice to have you along for the ride. On the show today, our regional advocate and serial entrepreneur, Stuart Benjamin, joins me. Going to get Stewie's view on the state government's cost of living sweeteners, such as the 20% off your rego scheme. What does he reckon about that? We'll find out next hour. Ballarat is jumping on the Socceroos live site bandwagon. We'll get you the latest details. Going to catch up with Maria Sedd today, the co-director of the National Allergy Council. She's going to explain how gaming is tackling allergy awareness for our younger people. It's not a bad idea. And senior tiger keeper from the Ballarat Wildlife Park, Will Henderson, joins me. How's that for a job title? We're going to unpack my recent close encounter. PT and I popped out there last week. And we're also going to find out why the park is sending penguin eggs to Japan, of all places. Details on that later on this hour. Up next, joining me in studio, the head of policy from the RACV, it's James Williams, to launch their My Country Road survey and reveal some of our most troubled stretches. There's more than one or two of them.
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0: Monster Ballad to get us underway musically this morning. Scorpions, Wind of Change at 3BA's Ballarat today. We are here thanks to Ryan's IGA and Open and Close Solutions. It's 11 after 10. If you've been listening to our news this morning, you would know that the RACV is asking Victorians to nominate the most dangerous country roads. In fact, they've launched their My Country Road survey and they've identified already 52 dangerous highway sections. And shock horror, there's some near us. Let's find out about the survey today. Joining me in studio, the head of policy from the RACV, Mr. James Williams. James, good morning.
1: Good morning, Brett.
0: Good to see you.
1: Great to be back in Ballarat.
0: We had a chat last week, of course, about some of those road rules we think we know that we don't know a whole lot about, and ever since then, I was telling you off air, I've had this guilt complex about what I do in roundabouts, so thanks very much.
1: There's a lot of misunderstanding about road rules, so yeah. it's good to help out.
0: Gee, there's been some media around what we're talking about this morning. This seems to have captured the state's attention. I think it's because anyone who hits the road knows just how bad it is.
1: Well, we're certainly seeing country roads aren't getting the investment that they need, and that accounts for both the maintenance spend and the number of potholes we're seeing in rough surfaces, but also road design. And the government has a program of duplication where they can, but clearly we need to do more. But we want to hear from Victorians about where they think government needs to spend that money.
0: James, what you're doing here is actually based on data, isn't it? It's not just having a look at a road and saying, oh, that's bad. You're looking at crash history, traffic volumes, and working with what they call the AusRAP data. Tell us about that.
1: So RACV worked with the Australian Automobile Association and we looked at 19,000 kilometres of country roads. And the government has what you've described, AusRAP, Australasian Road Assessment Program. They have safety rated all of our state roads from 1 star to 5 stars, 5 star being excellent. And there are a few patches of Victoria's roads that are 5 stars, not many.
0: Hey, round of applause.
1: Not many. A few freeways.
0: Okay.
1: Parts of freeways. But unfortunately, we do have a few 1 and 2 star roads, and probably not surprising, they're in country Victoria, and that's what we're focused on.
0: What is frightening, these 1 and 2 star roads are not little country back roads that hardly anyone travels on. These are roads that carry large volumes of traffic.
1: I came in on one today on the Midland Highway, came down from Creswick, it's extraordinary. So it's about, as much about road design as it is rough surfaces. And we know that the best thing you can do in a safe environment is to accept that people will make mistakes. We're human, and we are looking for a forgiveness. Road infrastructure. So don't have the trees close to the road, put in crash safety barriers, have opportunities to overtake, clear lines of sight. We know all this. These are engineering standards and that's how these roads are rated on. But there are limited funds, clearly. So we're using this campaign as an opportunity to use the evidence to hear from Victorian motorists and then be able to advocate change and improvements with government.
0: James, we're coming from a long way back. I know the state government is spruiking their $1 billion spend on roads. I think 70% of that in regional areas. I saw you talking on the telly last night about the percentages when it comes to actually completely redoing our roads. I understand that to keep on top of it, we need to redo 8% of Victoria's roads every year. What number are we actually doing?
1: Well, we're doing around 1%, 1% to 2%, but that $1 billion that the government announces every year goes to a whole raft of measures, including cutting the lawn, improving signage, lighting, as well as sealing potholes. And the issue we've got here at RACV is that that's really just dealing with the symptoms. Potholes are emerging simply because the government's not rehabilitating or resurfacing the country roads fast enough, in keeping with that 15-year life cycle that you'd expect of asphalt. So really the issue is the dealing with the symptoms and not the underlying causes. And they used to get through about 7% of the state's roads each year.
0: So we were close.
1: We were very really close. We were doing it. And they've dropped the ball on it. So it's partly about that, and also about saying, well, we're looking at traffic volumes. We know there's a lot of traffic on the Midland Highway. Say, for example, Ballarat to Geelong, one of the most dangerous roads in Western Victoria. This is a road that the government needs to look at. Likewise, of course, the Western Highway.
0: James, you and I spoke about 2 years ago when the last survey was launched. Can you say what you're doing at the RACV actually gets results?
1: It does get some results. We know that the government has actioned all of the top 20 roads or announced that they will, or parts of those roads. So we've seen some improvement on the Western Highway, for example, some improvement on the Melba Highway and the Princess Highway, but there's a lot more to do. But we do find that's why it's worth doing and worth people taking the few minutes to complete the survey to tell us what they think.
0: James, we often bemoan as residents of the west of the state that we feel forgotten sometimes. You take a drive to the east, and I'm not sure if it's just me, but the freeways always seem better. Does the survey show up that the west is worse when it comes to road condition?
1: It does, and I'm particularly concerned about the northwest.
0: Right.
1: So it's pretty bad around Ballarat, and I think you're absolutely correct. If you look at the investment and the rating of our roads, you can say, based on the evidence, that the east is certainly better, with the Princess Freeway going as far as it does, duplicated, is doing pretty well. They've got some problems down at South Gippsland, the South Gippsland Highway there. But yes, generally, the western is a concern, and right up into the Mallee, we've got some highways there that are one star and very dangerous.
0: One star.
1: One star roads.
0: A highway.
1: Many of them are.
0: Well, James Williams is my guest this morning, the head of policy from the RACV. James, once the survey is complete, what are you planning on doing with the data?
1: So we'll the survey closes 17th of July. We'll then look at that information, understand, crunch that down into a short list. We've divided Victoria up into five regions, and we'll have one particular road in each region that we'll highlight in our advocacy to government to say, of the 52, these are all very dangerous. They all need attention. But if you've got limited funds, this is what we want you to focus on.
0: Seems to me it's a shame you have to actually do this. It seems like a job of government.
1: It is relying on government data as much as community sentiment.
0: Yeah.
1: And yes, I think you're right, probably a good role for government as well.
0: And James, I guess just before we let you go today, a safety message. We see traffic volumes increase. School holidays are 3 or 4 weeks away. We've got a long weekend this weekend. So please, please, please take care out there.
1: Absolutely. Slow down and don't use your phone while driving.
0: Again, it's crazy we have to get these messages across, isn't it? Go to racv.com.au/have-your-say for the My Country Road survey. James, thanks for your time.
1: Thanks for being here.
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0: The 80s classic has to be Blondie, of course. Call me. 27 after 10, this is 3BA's Ballarat Today with Brett Mack. Hope your wet old Wednesday is going A-OK. Hey, this is a little different, and it's just been launched today. New gamified school learning. It's a new tool tackling allergy awareness and safety, especially for our younger people. Thought we'd find out about it today and how you can have a look at it with the co-director of the National Allergy Council and also co-lead of Allergy 250K. It's Maria Sade. Maria, welcome to Ballarat Today. Good morning.
1: Good morning, Brett. Thanks for having me.
0: An Aussie first. You must be pretty proud about this.
1: Yes, it is a wonderful step in the right direction, a game that's aligned with the Australian curriculum, and hopefully it will be something that teachers grasp and share with students to increase awareness of food allergy. Mm.
0: Maria, before we talk about the game, can you talk us through some allergy stats in Australia at the moment? How many Aussies live with allergic disease?
1: So there are more than 8 million Australians that live with allergic disease, and those diseases are anything from food allergy through to drug allergy, allergic rhinitis or hay fever, allergic asthma, a whole range of allergic diseases.
0: And have you done the sums on what it's costing the country?
1: Yes, it's more than almost $19 billion a year in costs, and then if we look at well-being losses, so the impact on families and loss there, we're talking more than $44 billion a year.
0: They're eye-watering numbers, aren't they? Just back to where you started before, over 8 million Australians live with allergic disease. It's staggering. When it comes to babies too, one in 10 are being born with a food allergy. Maria, do we know what's driving this in Australia?
1: Look, that's a big question that everybody asks, and I'd love to have a clear-cut answer, but we've only put some pieces of that puzzle together. We know that a delay in the introduction of the common allergy-causing foods is part of the issue, so we're encouraging parents to eat all foods, whilst pregnant, all foods in moderation, and then when they have their baby at around 6 months, not before 4 months, when the baby's ready to start eating solids, to introduce egg and peanut butter and other common allergy-causing foods before the baby turns one.
0: Maria, the game that you're launching today, which is called The Mystery of School Island, love the name, by the way, you're aiming it at years 6 and 7. Why this age group?
1: This age group is an important age group because we're moving from the structured and well-supervised primary school setting through to more independent management in high school. So it's a time before young people reach their teen years. We know that young people love playing games, and to work on a game with a school curriculum writer who has given a lot of guidance on how to do this effectively, so bringing in important messages around, for example, what the common allergy-causing foods are, how to recognise an allergic reaction, not sharing your food with food allergy, reading labels, all of those things brought into a fun game, so that we can educate children when they're having fun. So it's not someone talking at them.
0: It must have been a real juggle sort of developing this game and not being too sort of allergy preachy and keeping the fun side of it there. Was that a real challenge?
1: Look, it was a challenge. We, had a number of experts in the room, and, it was a real collaborative effort. So the National Allergy Council, which is a partnership between Allergy and Anaphylaxis Australia, the peak patient body, and ASCIA, the peak medical body, worked with, curriculum writer and teachers, and, you know, Roe tested it with Year 6 students. It was a collaborative effort, and we're really pleased with the result.
0: Have you had a go?
1: I have had a very short go at it. My time hasn't allowed it, but I've certainly been involved in all the meetings and provided guidance. I've spoken to several people who have played the game, though, and have gotten right into it, which is wonderful.
0: Might be on your agenda for the weekend, Maria. What do you reckon?
1: Yeah.
0: Maria Said is my guest today, the co-director of the National Allergy Council. Also said at the top, Maria is the 250K co-lead. Can you tell us about this group that you're co-leading, Maria?
1: Yeah, so Allergy 250K is a program that was developed several years ago to support young people with severe allergy. And the majority of them are people with food allergy. However, you know, some with other not so common triggers of anaphylaxis, such as exercise-induced anaphylaxis. And we've also had people with insect sting allergy. Young people often feel very alone with their potentially life-threatening allergy. And we had some focus groups and a survey back in 2017, and these people talked about feeling alone, and they talked about wanting their friends to know about their allergy, but they didn't want to be the ones communicating it. So with the 250K program includes a website for young people. It's in two sections, those, you know, 16 and under, and then 16 and over, and there's specific information for those age groups where kids don't necessarily want to be listening to mum and dad. They want to be doing their own research, and finding credible information is really important. So we've done that. We also hold Allergy 250K camps. So the National Allergy Council has organised these over the last 6 or 7 years, and it's been wonderful to see young people with severe allergy come together, have fun together, and learn together.
0: Yeah, really innovative thinking at the National Allergy Council, that is for sure. Maria, I note that the game we're talking about, you're aligning with the Victorian curriculum, so you'd like to see it in as many classrooms as possible for years 6 and 7s. Where do teachers go to access details of the mystery of School Island?
1: So they can access the game through the Allergy 250K website, so allergy250k.org.au. There is also a teacher's guide there and some other resources to help with, to help introduce the game and, introduce the concept. And then hopefully the teacher can let the students learn through the game and, be better equipped to support their friends with allergies.
0: Yeah, it's a clever way to tackle it. Let's hope it gets the results that we need with so many people suffering from allergic disease. Maria Said, thanks for your time on the show.
1: Thanks so much.
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0: Shamelessly more Ballarat. This is 3BA's Ballarat Today. Boy, he was big in the 80s, wasn't he? Billy Ocean, the Caribbean Queen. It's 16 to 11. Up next on the show, why the Ballarat Wildlife Park is sending penguin eggs to Japan.
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0: stuff from Soft Cell here at 3BA's Ballarat today. Good morning. It is 8 to 11. It's a Wednesday. Last Wednesday, I'll tell you what, PT and I had one of the most unique experiences of our lifetimes. We were invited out as VIPs, if you don't mind, to the Ballarat Wildlife Park and went, well, pretty much where no one else has ever been, except for the tiger keepers, when it comes to the beautiful animals that are Kai and Akasha. Thought we'd find out about what we got up to last week with senior tiger keeper from the park. It's Will Henderson. G'day, Will. Good to see you.
1: G'day, Brett. How you going, mate?
0: Mate, very well. Thank you for last week, and to Amy as well. That was pretty unique, I understand. Not many people have done what PT and I were able to do.
1: Yeah, it was awesome. Obviously, cool experience for you guys
0: really
1: to see what
0: cool.
1: we get up to every day to day. But yeah, it's good to show the care that we really do have for the tigers, and we are the things we are able to offer for them. It's also good for the cats to meet new people in different areas as well. So
0: we learned about the rather unique relationship that I think it's Kai has with Jared, your boss, the GM out there. They get a little too friendly, do they?
1: Both tigers are pretty fond of Jared. He being our head of tigers, he's always been there with them, always had that social contact, and he's been used to being around them, being their presence. So he's definitely their favourite, I think.
0: I think you might be right. You guys aren't far off, though. What really stood out to me was, I guess, their life behind the scenes and just how much attention and care they get. I guess we could start by pointing out they have heated beds. Not that they use them all the time, do they?
1: No, it is a bit of a luxury. So, yeah, doing a whole lot of looking at the camera and seeing what they're up to overnight. It's raining most nights at the moment. Brett, and they still want to sleep outside. It's quite interesting. It's great to offer that for them. Kai likes to sleep on the beds, so the heated beds. But yeah, Akasha will sit out in the rain.
0: Yeah, I had no idea that you actually did some training work with the tigers as well, Will. And the reason you do that is to make their medical checkups easier.
1: Yeah, absolutely. So we do have a pretty intensive training program that we run with the tigers, which is more healthcare related, where we can get them to do a wide range of different behaviours, all in order for us to obviously check out how they're going, how they're functioning. Kai especially has been in the past done great with blood draws, where we are able to handle his tail in a completely safe format. He's conscious. It's awesome. He can come and go. Everything we do run with our tigers is choice, especially our training. So they have complete choice and come and go and do as they please. But yeah, we're able to handle his tail and get some blood from it. There's a couple big veins in their tails, and we are able to obviously get some blood, send that off and see how he's going on the inside. Akasha is getting there. Mm-hmm. She is a bit testy. Every now and again, she goes really well, then has weeks where she doesn't want to do much. She goes into her oestrus cycle when obviously she's ready to breed, and during that time she doesn't want to do much. She definitely makes the most of her choice, which is fine, and that's great. We don't make her do anything she doesn't want to do, but the coming months we expect her to be at a similar level to Kai as well.
0: Will, you gave us a sneak peek at the I guess you call it the enrichment shed, which is just packed full of stuff to keep the tigers enriched mentally, I guess you would say. One of the tasks you got us to do, and gee, thanks very much for this, was mushing deer mints into pine cones. So essentially it challenges the tigers to get the food out, sort of slows them down, gets them thinking.
1: Yep, so we're always trying to find new ways as to how we can keep them both physically and mentally stimulated. It's a really important part of our job, if not the most important part. If every day of theirs was the same, we'd get boring, repetitive, similar to us. We have to mix up our days. So we're always trying to find new ways. And for that specifically, obviously they're big obligate carnivores, hyper-carnivores. They love to eat. Very food motivated. The way through Kai's heart especially is through his stomach. So especially offering that venison mince on something like pine cones allows them to use adaptations like their very abrasive tongue to get in the grooves of the pine cones and be able to get it much. And I will give you the inside word that the next day there wasn't much mince left.
0: Is that right?
1: Yeah,
0: there
1: so
0: you
1: it's
0: go.
1: Pretty cool.
0: Yeah. Now tell us about this partnership you've got with the Melbourne Zoo and their tigers.
1: Yeah, so one of the keepers at Melbourne Zoo had this awesome idea of coming up with a scent swap program, which is really, it's really cool. It is unbelievable. And we do that with them. We have a few times now. Actually, tomorrow we'll be heading down there and doing a scent swap. So what we do is we have these black panels in their dens, which they are able to spray on. Kai, being a big dominant male, wants to get his scent out there a lot, so he does a lot of spraying. We also have a few bits of furniture as well, different logs that again, he will spray on, as will she. And we give them to Melbourne Zoo. They give us some back. It's great, really, for our tigers to communicate with theirs. The contact in the wild for a tiger isn't so much physical. They won't come into contact too often.
0: They're quite solitary, aren't they?
1: Yeah, they are. They're a solitary species, but they will come together through social and like different scents and things of the sort. So tigers will move through other tigers' territory. They'll scent mark and, you know, other tigers will be able to pick that up. So it's a great way for, you know, for our tigers to increase their social network from 2 tigers to 4, which is really important. And we look to hopefully get a few other facilities involved around Australia as well.
0: Gee, that's clever. What does your car smell like?
1: I drive a ute, so it's going to be put in the back. I don't think it's going to be put in the front seat with me, boy.
0: You're an ideas man, Will Henderson. Very good idea, that one. Mate, once again, thanks to Amy and Jared and Julia and yourself for that tiger experience last week. It was amazing. I've got some information here I need to get to the bottom of. You're going to be sending Ballarat-born penguin eggs to Japan. In fact, a keeper from Japan is coming to the park to take them back. How come?
1: Yeah, so this is the second time we've ran this. We ran it last year. I think it's going to be put in the front seat with me, boy.
0: You're an ideas man, Will Henderson.

0: also Melbourne Zoo are getting involved in that as well. And we currently have some of their eggs in our incubator at work. And we're going to send some eggs across. So like you said, Japan keepers will come down. They'll pick up some of our eggs and take them back. It's really good to obviously move animals to and from different facilities to increase unique diversity within their gene pool. But eggs, yeah, it's really interesting. It's never, like I said, never been done before with this species. It's a lot less taxing on an egg than it would be a live bird.
1: Of course.
0: So yeah, it's a lot less stressful than sending obviously penguins across. But also the bird flu is a big one too. Obviously that is just about everywhere. So eggs are obviously unable to pick that up. So that's a great way for us to be nice and safe about
1: it. There you go. The Ballarat Wildlife Park are playing on the world stage, yeah, as you so often do. Will, I know you love your birds as well as your tigers. Just before we go today, it's eagle breeding season. Now, you've got a couple of rescues there with Timmy and Tala. Is love in the air?
0: It definitely is at times. So yeah, they've been together for I think just over a year now, and we're hoping that they can have a good run at the breeding season. Due to a few other things in the past, we've been pretty interrupted. But yeah, coming up is eagle breeding season, so we are seeing changes in their behaviour, nest building behaviours from him, a wide range of things. And yeah, we're hopeful that we are going to be able to see some of those breeding behaviours very, very soon.
1: Okay, exciting times at the park, isn't there, right? Yeah, you still keep involved with the birds?
0: Yeah, absolutely. Yeah. Keep my finger on the pulse there every now and again. They are probably my first love in terms of the animal world. Yeah. So getting across there where I can help is definitely one of my favourite things to do too.
1: Although jumping out of bed and going to work with Akai and Akasha, you are privileged, my friend.
0: Yeah, absolutely.
1: You really are.
0: Absolutely, not a bad day job.
1: Yeah. Hi, Will Henderson, senior tiger keeper. That would impress the ladies, I would imagine, Will.
0: My girlfriend, yes.
1: I might get you in trouble. I'm sure it does. Will, thanks for dropping by. Keep up the good work. We'll let you get back to the park.
0: Thanks, Brecken.
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3: G'day, it's Tom Parry with your local news first. Ballarat wrapped up May with close to average rainfall totals, but warmer than usual temperatures. 63 millimetres was recorded in the Bureau's gauge last month, only slightly below the long-term norm, while daytime temperatures typically sat around 16 degrees, which is 2 above average. Federation University is examining how phones and GPS devices are being used to track and harass victims of family violence during travel, with researchers saying technology-facilitated abuse can escalate when people head away from home and their support networks. Both survivors and support workers have been urged to take part in anonymous surveys to better understand the issue. And briefly, August will see a major arts exhibition coming to Ballarat with the city's Mining Exchange set to host the World Press Photo Contest. That's the latest in your local news.
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4: I'm Phoebe Humphrey. Canberra is rejecting suggestions the minimum wage hike will put upward pressure on inflation. AMP economist Shane Oliver's warning it could trigger another 2 rate hikes, but Health Minister Mark Butler has told Nine the recipients of it haven't had much to spend.
5: This group of workers are facing the toughest impact of the inflation that's flowing from the war in Iran. They don't have much discretion in their household budget to pull back on. Almost all of their household budget goes on essentials.
4: Anthony Albanese is under pressure over AUKUS, with rebel Labor figures and unions calling for a rethink of the submarine deal. Former Cabinet Minister Ed Husic used a caucus meeting this week to push back on the arrangement. The US Secretary of State says talks with Iran continue to make progress, stating Tehran is, for the first time in memory, willing to compromise on its nuclear weapons program. Marco Rubio has also defended America's blockade of the Strait of Hormuz.
6: If no one's ships are going to get out, then Iran's ships aren't going to get out either. We can't live in a world in which they get to close the straits and tell everybody, pay us a toll or we'll blow you up, but their ships get to go out unfettered.
4: And Qantas's new long-haul Project Sunrise aircraft has just completed its first test flight. The Airbus A350 flew for nearly 4 hours over France, testing key systems, including a specialised fuel tank designed for flights of up to 22 hours. The successful flight begins a two-month testing program ahead of launching non-stop routes from Australia's east coast to London and New York. The carrier is set to announce its first Sunrise flights later this month.
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0: In sport, a shake-up in the Big Bash with the Melbourne Stars and Renegades set to merge as privatisation of the comp ramps up. Aussie Test captain Pat Cummins on the ABC says it'll be interesting to see how it unfolds.
1: There was something floated that they might go back to Victorian Bushrangers name or something like that, which is a nice touch. I grew up watching the Bushrangers, so we'll see how it plays out.
0: It's believed the Giants have tabled a seven-year deal to lock down Tom Green, and in NRL, the Kieran Foran era has officially begun at the Sea Eagles after signing a three-year deal. That's the latest news in sport.
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6: 3BA weather.
7: Well, after a bit of a misty, mizzly start to our day in Ballarat, looks like it's drying up a little. The Bureau saying cloudy today with a very high chance of showers, becoming less likely from late this afternoon and evening. Winds from the west to northwest, and 11 is our max. Just 10 tomorrow, down to 5 overnight, but the rain is what we'll be watching. The Bureau saying 100% chance of it, and somewhere between 7 to 20 mils. Boy, that's a drink. On Friday, a shower or two and 11. Starting the long weekend on Saturday with a shower or two, milder and a top of 14. Currently at Dean. We haven't moved. It's still 9.
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7: It's the second hour of this Wednesday edition of the show, and on it's Ballarat Today's regional advocate. He's a serial entrepreneur. Stuart Benjamin joins me. We're going to get Stewie's view on the state government's cost of living sweeteners, like the 20% off your rego initiative, which I understand has gone nuts. Lots of people wanting that $186 back in their skyrocket. Also going to catch up with market queen Alexa Smith returns today to invite you to Ballarat's biggest indoor market on the King's birthday holiday. We'll tell you where that's going to be happening. Up next, though, Ballarat is jumping on the Socceroos live site bandwagon. We'll get you all the details next.
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0: is 102.3 Naked Eyes. 13 after 11. This is Ballarat Today. G'day. Hope your Wednesday's going A-okay. Hey, some good news for soccer fans. Good news for sporting fans today. Ballarat is set to host the Socceroos opening FIFA World Cup match. It's going to be happening at Alfred Deakin Place. Yep, we're joining in the live site thing, which is a bit of a thing around Victoria at the moment. It's going to be a free live screening when the Socceroos take on Turkey. Sunday, June 14 it is, from 2 o'clock in the afternoon. Now, there's not going to be any seats there, so you're being asked to pack a folding chair or bring along the picnic rug, etc. They tell us heaters will be in place on site. You can guarantee it's going to be a little bit fresh, but you know what they say, no inappropriate weather, just inappropriate clothing. Local cafes and hospitality venues in and around the CBD will be open on the afternoon, so if you can, support them. And if it all sounds a little bit familiar, well, it's because it's happened before. We actually watched the Matildas back in 2023. Around 300 people gathered for that one, so let's hope we can get to some bigger numbers this time around. Now, we're not sure at this stage about the other group stages. It looks like that might be just Amy Park and Fed Square, but that would be a bit Melbourne-centric, wouldn't it? Why wouldn't we have all the group stages here in Ballarat? So we can't confirm that at the moment, but I'll get on to the city to see if we can get clarification to see if they will be happening. But anyway, one for the diary. Live site, Alfred Deakin Place, from 2 p.m. Sunday, June 14.
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0: Top Gun himself, Kenny Loggins, heading into the danger zone at 3BA's Ballarat today, 27 after 11 on this, the third day of June, third day of winter. Hey, running a market in Ballarat across winter, you'd have to be bonkers, wouldn't you? Well, not when you put a roof on top. That's what's happening this long weekend. We'll get your details next.
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0: It's 28 to midday. Look who is back in the Ballarat Today studio this morning. We've dubbed her Ballarat's Market Queen. It's Alexa Smith. Hello, Alexa.
17: Hi.
0: Good to see you.
17: You too.
0: I said just a moment ago, winter, Ballarat, market, you'd have to be bonkers. But you come up with a solution. It's this thing called, an amazing invention called a roof.
17: I know. You would never believe it. I know. Thank you so much. It was all my idea.
0: So we're calling it Ballarat's biggest indoor market.
17: Yeah.
0: And based on the reaction you've had from storeholders, it's going to go nuts.
17: I know. The building is very big. It's going to fit 100 stallholders on the day, which we've booked out completely with food trucks and stalls. Food trucks are just outside, but the weather's looking great.
0: It is looking good.
17: And then all the stalls are inside, so we've got 100. But we had over 180 stallholders apply for this event, which is just massive. I wish I could fit them all, but
0: it says something, doesn't it? That there is still that want, there is still that demand from not only stallholders, but obviously shoppers, even in winter.
17: Yeah, that's right. You wouldn't... Hopefully, it's our first one we've done on the King's birthday, so I guess we'll see how it goes. Hopefully, people want to shop. And like I said, the weather's looking good for the week.
0: Weather's looking good. And most of us have got the day off on the public holiday Monday as well. So you've been out to the showgrounds before, but never in the new pavilion, which is where you'll be this time around.
17: Yeah, so we're in the brand new pavilion around the side at the back, so not the arched one, I guess.
0: Yep.
17: The other big new one. But yes, we did our Halloween market out there last year, just outside, because the weather wasn't too bad for that one. Mm-hmm. But, you know, it is June in Ballarat. I thought we'd be safe and we'd go indoors for this one.
0: Yeah, my first time in this new pavilion was when the show was on, and it was a bit of a dodgy cold day inside there.
17: Yeah.
0: It wasn't a problem at all.
17: Yeah, I know. It should be good. It should withstand from whatever weather. But like I keep saying, the weather looks to be really good. Thank God.
0: Partly cloudy, 13. Come on, Mother Nature, please play ball.
17: Yes.
0: So King's birthday holiday, Ballarat's biggest indoor market, 100 stalls. You're sold out. What sort of stallholders you got coming along?
17: Oh, we've got everything from candles to kids' products to homewares, plants, anything you can kind of think of, jewellery, lots of stuff, artworks.
0: Okay. As organiser, do you always find yourself going home with something, Alexa? Is it a hazard of the job?
17: It is. If I keep myself busy, I don't. But if I tend to stroll around, I do look at a few things here and there and pick up a few things. They have such good stuff.
0: Yeah, you just got to.
17: Yeah.
0: It's good for business though too, isn't it? Hey? This keeps the economy turning, what you're doing.
17: Yeah, that's right. So supporting all these businesses, and some are, most are local. We do get some that come, that travel a bit to be here. But yeah, it keeps them growing and getting bigger and having bigger audiences come, doing public holidays. We plan to get more than just, your normal regular Friday night market or weekend market. It keeps them really busy and keeps them staying alive, I guess, in this economy. Yeah,
0: they're micro businesses, and you're right, it makes the world go around. So, Alexa, you're planning on a little bit of a lull after this one. So the message is get in and shop till you drop this Monday, right?
17: Yes, yes. I don't know what we're doing over winter yet. I do have some ideas bouncing around in my head of what I could do, but the next confirmed event is the AFL public holiday, which it will be at the end of September. So between now and then is a big window. So if you want to come to one before September, you need to come to this one on Monday.
0: $3 will get you in. Kids get in for free. Free parking and tons of it as well.
17: Oh, heaps of parking, yeah.
0: Okay. And hours, what time are you going to be operating?
17: Yeah, so we're throughout the day. So it's 10 till 3. So we should have sunshine throughout that part, lots of light, and it should be a good time to come in, get some lunch, and have a good day.
0: Bit of live music in the background as well.
17: I know, we've got live music booked, which is amazing. So that should bring up the atmosphere just that extra bit. And I'll have some seating as well. So not too much, but just enough for people to sit and eat if they want indoors and listen to the live music.
0: There we go. We've put a roof on it today. And problem solved. Ballarat's biggest indoor market, Monday the 8th of June for the King's birthday public holiday. Market Queen, Alexa Smith, you've done it again. See you again soon.
17: Thanks.
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0: Bowie. Still sounding good from the mid-70s, eh? Those young Americans at 3BA's. All right, today it's 18 to midday already from young Americans to a well-aged Australian today as we welcome back to the program our regional advocate and serial entrepreneur, Mr. Stuart Benjamin. Good morning, Stuart.
1: I didn't know where you were going to take that, Brett.
0: To tell you the truth, neither did I. That was a little bit dangerous. Stuart, good to have you on the show today. I know you're on the road for business and about to head back into Victoria, so thank you for your time. I want to get your economist hat on in just a moment and talk about the minimum wage going up and what that might do to inflation. First of all, though, cost of living help or election sweeteners, some of these government announcements recently, such as 20% off rego. What do you reckon?
1: Well, I think you might have answered it, Brett. It must be an election year. We're getting all of these nice little bonuses. Look, definitely done under the banner of cost of living, and I think there's nobody who will not appreciate that. I think from the government's perspective, they probably thought that the whole Middle East thing might have cleared up by now when they put the timing on the free public transport, and then it's dragged on a little bit longer. So we can't quite afford to do free. Keep doing free, so we'll do half price. But it's definitely an election year.
0: So you don't mind the cost now half price for public transport? I know Queensland, I think, is 50 cents. It's still free in Tassie.
1: It's one of those interesting arguments from an economics point of view is actually it would probably make the most sense to make it virtually free, which is effectively what Queensland is. So you have a small charge, so at least you can track it. The cost recovery is just nowhere near the actual operating cost. Mm. And once you then add in all of the other cost of running ticketing systems and then having inspectors and those kind of things, it really is, it's not a great business model running public transport, but you do have to have some kind of measurement in there. What's interesting, Brett, is I'm getting mixed reports on some friends who are saying that since the change, they've seen noticeably fewer people using public transport, even at half, it's had an impact.
0: Gee.
1: And others who are telling me no impact at all. So it'll be fascinating to see what happens over the next couple of months in terms of demand, because I think I might have said it to you last time, I had to stop taking the train because it was unbearable. It was most unpleasant.
0: Yeah, which is a real indictment. What I want to know is what all those ticket checkers have been doing for the last 2 months.
1: I was actually at Southern Cross Station probably about 3 weeks ago, and I could not find anybody to ask a question. So I don't know. They've had a pretty quiet month, I suspect. Might have caught up on all their reading.
0: Another media release that came out in the blaze of glory was 3 hours free power in the middle of the day from October. So people are saying, yeah, that's good, but the timing, I'm not going to be home to use it. Are you hearing that?
1: Well, that's why it's in the middle of the day, because effectively we've got all of this surplus of power being generated and not being used, so might as well give it away. Look, if you've got the ability to program your washing machine, or if you're lucky enough to have an EV that it can charge during the day, good luck to you. But for most people, it'll have a net impact of in the small digits, 1 or 2%.
0: Stuart Benjamin, a couple of months ago when you and I last spoke, you were bemoaning the cost of doing business in the construction sector. Of course, our fuel prices have come back a little since then. We're all a little bit worried about the excise halving being wiped out at the end of this month. As a guy who lives and breathes construction with your business every day, what are you seeing at the moment? Are those pressures still real?
1: Well, I think we might have said at the same time, Brett, in 30 years, I've never seen prices come backwards after they've gone up. And we're certainly, we're seeing no change at all. In fact, out of the couple of hundred suppliers that we probably deal with, I've yet to receive a letter from anybody saying that we're going to take off the fuel surcharge or the price increases that we've put through. So those are well and truly cooked in or baked into the system. I think what's really interesting is going to be when that excise does change, because one of the reasons why the latest inflation, remember it's a trailing number, it's not a predictive number, it's always looking at the past. One of the reasons why that inflation rate that came out the other day was probably about 0.5% under where we expected it to be was because of that excise. Now, once that comes off and that jumps back on, look at the pressure that's going to put on the Reserve Bank. I think we're unlikely to get a a interest rate rise now this month, but because of that lower inflation number. But in the next 2 months, I think unfortunately going to see it jack back up again. So we've got a little bit of pain to get through. And unfortunately, despite Mr. Trump coming out on a daily basis and saying he's negotiated an end to the war that he started, we're yet to see anything actually materialise.
0: Yeah, that deal is apparently being done every day. It just never gets to the finish line. Just still
1: the art of the deal is that it never stops. Yeah.
0: Is that the art? Is it okay? You'll have to explain that to me another time, Stuart. Just back on the fuel excise, which adds up to 26.3 cents per litre, coming to an end on June 30. Do you think it would be wise of Canberra to extend that, given the Iran uncertainty?
1: The issue with the fuel excise is that those are funds that effectively go back into funding our roads and funding infrastructure. So what's happening at the moment is effectively future generations of Australians are funding through a deficit that money that we're paying less on in fuel. So yes, it might save you a little bit of money now, but literally you'll be paying interest on that money for potentially decades to come. And I just can't see that having any economic logic moving forward.
0: Stuart Benjamin is my guest this morning, our regional advocate on Ballarat Today. Stuart, I know you love donning the Economist's hat, if you will put it firmly on. Is it on right now?
1: Thank you. It is good. It is on.
0: Good, good, good. So the minimum wage went up yesterday, much to the bemoaning of businesses around the country. Went up 4.75%, so that makes it $26.44 for about 28 million workers. Sorry, 2.8 million workers. I'll put the percentage point back in there. A lot of questions this morning around, you mentioned inflation just before, what will it do? Your view, please.
1: So they are linked indices, and the reality is you've got to increase people's wages, particularly people who don't have the ability to either negotiate their wages directly with their employer, or maybe in a business where you can actually put up your prices or your hourly rate if you're a plumber or an electrician to account for inflation. And the two numbers do have to track each other, and one does impact the other, and the other impacts the other. So this was definitely going to happen. I think it's probably surprising it wasn't actually a little bit higher than what ended up being brought down by the Commission. But it will definitely have an impact on inflation. But the reality is, because inflation is so high, it also had to happen. And look, what I think the interesting metric is that now minimum wage is $1,000 a week. And that's probably a milestone that 3 or 4 years ago you would have said was maybe a decade away. So it just shows how quickly the economy and the cost of living in Australia has rapidly accelerated. And it's going to be a huge impact on business, but it was almost a foregone conclusion, Brett.
0: Okay, Economist's hat off, Stuart. Beanie back on. Thanks for unpacking all that data this morning. You travel safely back to Ballarat. Thanks for your time on the show.
1: Thanks, Brett. I'm about to come over the ball.
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0: 3BA is 102.3. Back to 1969 we go this morning, the classic from the Beatles, Get Back. And if you haven't seen the Peter Jackson-directed doco called Get Back on the making of the Let It Be album, do yourself a favour, as Molly would say. It's an absolute ripper. It's 3 to midday. My time has expired with you today. Thanks for your company. Tom's in next with a local news first update. And we'll be back at it on your wireless from 10 o'clock tomorrow. Until then, be kind to each other.
1: If it's happening in Ballarat, it's on 3BA's Ballarat Today.

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1: G'day, it's Tom Parry with your local news first. We're getting the chance to nominate the region's worst highways in need of repairs or upgrades. Today sees the RACV launching its annual My Country Roads survey to help identify which routes need the most immediate fixes. Suggestions put forward by the organisation include the Midland and Western highways. The Australian Platypus Conservancy has stressed the importance of reporting sightings of Ballarat's Fecale, or native water rat, after a recent citizen scientist count showed their numbers are booming at Lake Wenderee. If you do see one, you can report it via their website. And Ballarat will be one of five locations in regional Victoria to host an official live viewing site during this month's FIFA World Cup. All three of Australia's group matches are being broadcast at Alfred Deakin Place, the first of which is this Sunday against Turkey. That's the latest in your local news.
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2: Hey there, I'm Jackie Lim. Penny Wong says AUKUS is necessary for Australia's security. It comes as former Cabinet Minister Ed Husic used a caucus meeting this week to push back on the $386 billion arrangement. But the Foreign Minister has told the ABC we need to close our submarine capability gap.
3: AUKUS is an extremely important project for the country. We need submarine capability. We have an ageing submarine fleet. We know we have a capability gap that was bequeathed to us by the previous governments.
2: The Treasurer isn't worried about first home buyers potentially falling into negative equity. Experts are concerned a drop in property prices will leave those that bought under the 5% deposit scheme owing the bank more than their property is worth. Jim Chalmers saying housing is a long-term investment and people don't tend to sell after just a year or two. A crisis is on the cards for our emergency departments. New research showing 2 in 5 ED doctors plan to quit in the next 10 years. The Australasian College of Emergency Medicine report citing severe burnout and overcrowding as the causes. There's been a decline in the number of single-gender private schools across the country. A new study finding the number of all-boys schools has fallen by 22 since 2010, while all-girls school numbers dropped by 5. Over the same period, co-ed school numbers increased by 12%. And Gold Coast's newest little fugitive remains at large after managing to escape from a popular wildlife park. Mary, the Tasmanian devil, vanished yesterday.

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1: In sport, Ukraine's Marta Kostyuk will face Russian teenager Mira Andreeva in the French Open semi-finals after an emotional win in Paris. Kostyuk beat fellow Ukrainian Elena Svitolina in three sets to reach her first Grand Slam semi before breaking down in tears following deadly strikes in Ukraine.
2: We had a very difficult night again in Ukraine, especially in Kyiv. I want to give this match to Ukrainian people and to their resilience. Thank you. Slava Ukraini!
1: On nine there. That's the latest in news and sport.
3: I think what's come from the budget is that people are now fearful that the government is coming for their money, that what they've built over a lifetime is now at risk of being taxed at much higher tax rates than was previously the case. Now's not the time for knee-jerk reactions, but actually put together a considered plan to move forward with.
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6: 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Getting down to 5 tonight, we've got rain tomorrow heading for 10. 11 the top with a shower or two on Friday and a shower or two for Saturday with a top of 14.
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6: Yes, it is the Hump Day Wednesday edition of the 80s Lunch Hour. We've got you two on the way, Lionel Richie, The Style Council and Survivor. Let's kick it off with a song from 1985. It's Tina Turner.

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0: Bit of music and more of it, Ballarat Zone 3BA 102.3. 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Lionel Richie with All Night Long. We had You Two and All I Want Is You from the year where this took place.
1: Steady now, Keggy. Not yet, Elaine. Clamp your eyes hard on that light. Michaeli's selecting. Engines are rev. Seconds away from the light. Millions of race fans all over the world. Everyone poised for the gun. Adelaide Stunner is finally on. It's there.

0: Yes, we finally got an F1 race or Formula One race here in Australia in Adelaide. It was 1985, and not long after that, it was nicked by Melbourne. We're going to continue the 80s lunch hour next with the Style Council.
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0: Ballarat Zone 3BA 102.3 with the 80s lunch hour. Crowded House and Mean to Me, Survivor in there. And the Style Council with The Walls Came Tumbling Down. Big hit for them back in 1985. And according to Paul Weller, what is the Style Council?
1: The Style Council, I think it's all about, and I've heard it anyway, I've got one of the records in here somewhere. On the back of the record it says they're all about hipness and I'll have to have a read of it actually. Like, I've heard they're all about new things, they're all about experimenting and looking forward to the future.
0: There we go. That explains what the Style Council is, and they were one of my favourite 80s bands as well. We're going to continue the 80s lunch hour next with the Proclaimers.
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0: music and more of it. Ballarat's 3BA 102.3 with the 80s Lunch Hour, Ian Moss and Tucker's Daughter. And we also had Modern English and I Melt With You from the year where this movie came out.
1: John Rambo, a drifter, just passing through their town.
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1: Sylvester Stallone. 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First Blood.
0: Oh, yes, of course, it was First Blood, and it was from 1982. We're going to continue the 80s Lunch Hour next with Culture Club.
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1: G'day, it's Tom Parry with your local news first. Ballarat wrapped up May with close to average rainfall totals, but warmer than usual temperatures. 63 millimetres was recorded in the Bureau's gauge last month, only slightly below the long-term norm, while daytime temperatures typically sat around 16 degrees, which is 2 above average. Federation University is examining how phones and GPS devices are being used to track and harass victims of family violence during travel, with researchers saying technology-facilitated abuse can escalate when people head away from home and their support networks. Both survivors and support workers have been urged to take part in anonymous surveys to better understand the issue. And briefly, August will see a major arts exhibition coming to Ballarat with the city's Mining Exchange set to host the World Press Photo Contest. That's the latest in your local news.
0: 3BA National News Now.
2: Hey there, I'm Jackie Lim. Australia's economy is slowing, with new figures showing only a small rise of 0.3% in the March quarter. That's down sharply from the previous quarter. Annual growth held at 2.5%, but economists say recent interest rate hikes are starting to bite.

0: The Reserve Bank expects growth to slow even further in the months ahead. The leader of the Solomon Islands is in Canberra today, Matthew Wale, making his first overseas trip since taking office last month. Foreign Minister Penny Wong on Nine says a good relationship across the Pacific keeps Aussies safe.
1: We want to build trust and goodwill, and we want to respond to the priorities Prime Minister Wale has for his country.
0: Qantas' new long-haul Project Sunrise aircraft has just completed its first test flight. The Airbus A350 flew for nearly 4 hours over France, marking the start of a two-month testing program ahead of launching non-stop routes from Australia to London and New York. The carrier is set to announce its first Sunrise flights later this month. A surge in data centres across Australia could cause power prices to skyrocket, according to experts. The Climate Council says the number of facilities is tipped to triple within the decade and could drive electricity bills up by around 25%. And Aussie businesses are reportedly hiring private investigators to monitor staff working from home. We're told some companies have ordered spot checks, even door knocks on remote employees. Close to 7 million Australians are still working from home post-pandemic.
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0: In sport, Essendon have joined West Coast, North Melbourne and the Giants in seeking an AFL assistance package. The club's expected to lodge a formal submission for extra draft picks later this year. Changing codes and the Broncos have wielded the axe after their shock loss to the Dragons over the weekend. Ezra Mam has been dropped to the bench for Saturday's clash with the Titans. And a shake-up in the BBL with the Melbourne Stars and Renegades set to merge as privatisation of the comp ramps up. That's the latest in news and sport.
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9: 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We're heading for a top of 11. Getting down to 5 tonight. We've got rain tomorrow heading for 10. 11 the top with a shower or two on Friday. And a shower or two for Saturday with a top of 14.
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0: Ballarat's 3BA 102.3. That is Michael Jackson and Thriller. 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

0: 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Think good news doesn't happen on a Tuesday? 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

0: Ballarat's 3BA 102.3 Eagle Rock from Daddy Cool. It is Jules, and this Saturday, 3BA's local footy call team is heading to Mars Stadium to cover the McDonald's Ballarat Football Netball League game between North Ballarat and Darley. You can listen on air or online from 1pm on Saturday on 3BA Footy's home ground. It is thanks to D2E Gym from Delacombe to Wenderee. You're never too far from a D2E. We've got the Verve on the way.
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6: G'day, it's Tom Parry with your local news first. We're getting the chance to nominate the region's worst highways in need of repairs or upgrades. Today sees the RACV launching its annual My Country Roads survey to help identify which routes need the most immediate fixes. Suggestions put forward by the organisation include the Midland and Western highways. The Australian Platypus Conservancy has stressed the importance of reporting sightings of Ballarat's Fecale, or native water rat, after a recent citizen scientist count showed their numbers are booming at Lake Wenderee. If you do see one, you can report it via their website. And Ballarat will be one of five locations in regional Victoria to host an official live viewing site during this month's FIFA World Cup. All three of Australia's group matches are being broadcast at Alfred Deakin Place, the first of which is this Sunday against Turkey. That's the latest in your local news.
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7: Hi, I'm Harrison Preeb. Australia and the Solomon Islands have agreed to negotiate a new treaty. The move signals a shift in the Pacific relations after the Solomon Islands signed a sweeping security pact with China in 2022. Newly elected Prime Minister Matthew Wale vowing to review the controversial deal while committing to a reset of ties with Australia. Labor's denying claims of a revolt among its MPs on the AUKUS agreement. The US will now only supply us with three used submarines until we have the capacity to make our own. Some backbenchers and unions arguing the change warrants a re-examination of the deal. Australia's economy grew at an annual rate of 2.5% in the March quarter, but momentum has slowed. New figures showing growth of just 0.3% in the first 3 months of 2026, falling short of economists' expectations. Reduced household spending and severe weather leading to the decline. Former Carlton president Luke Sayers has failed in a bid to keep a defamation battle with his ex-wife out of the public eye. The case revolves around an explicit image sent from his social media account last year, leading to his resignation from the AFL club. An application to transfer the case to be heard privately in the family court has been rejected. And the United Nations has put the world on notice, warning an El Nino weather pattern is forming and it could be the worst in decades.
8: El Nino conditions will pour fuel on the fire of a warming world. Impacts will hit even harder, travel even further, and cross borders with devastating speed.
7: UN Secretary General Antonio Guterres there.
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0: West Coast has locked in star defender Ruben Ginby for a further 3 years. The 21-year-old already contracted at the Eagles for next season. The new deal keeping him at the AFL club till the end of 2030. And in the NRL, Kieran Foran has made history as the fastest player turned head coach. The 35-year-old appointed to Manly's top job on a 3-year deal this week, just 8 months after hanging up his boots for the Gold Coast Titans.
1: G'day, Jason Hodges here. 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And my mates at Strathair Instant Lawn have been producing world-class grass for over 50 years. 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
4: 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We're heading for a top of 11. Getting down to 5 tonight. We've got rain tomorrow heading for 10. 11 the top with a shower or two on Friday. And a shower or two for Saturday with a top of 14.
3: Check 1, 2. We know you love variety. And we also know that 2 is better than 1. So we've dug deep in the music library and found 2 from your favourite artists, including some you haven't heard in ages. This is the Two Ups at Two.

0: better music and more of it. Ballarat Zone 3BA 102.3. It is the two ups at two with In Excess there, Bitter Tears, also Devil Inside. And, of course, Michael Hutchence, great front man, but he wanted to be an actor.
1: I really wanted to play the part of, I think it was Ticker, the guy in the middle in Priscilla, Queen of the Desert. They really wanted me to do that. Hugo Weaving got it in the end, which is great. He does a great job, but I would have loved to have done that.
2: Why?
1: I'd just dress up and drag and run around the outback and...
0: Yep, that makes sense. Fair enough. It is Jules in for Amy. Thanks to Harvey Norman Ballarat, where great sleep and great savings happen. We've got another two up at two next with Elton John.
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1: Good afternoon. Checking your run home from Melbourne on the Westgate Freeway. Looking mainly clear at the moment from the Domain Tunnel through to the Ring Road Greensborough bound. No dramas getting onto the Deepak Bypass. There's some minor delays on the Western Freeway outbound approaching Hopkins Road. Once you get past that, a clear run back to Ballarat. 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And that's the latest. 3BA traffic.
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0: 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Ballarat's own 3BA 102.3. It's the Two Ups at Two with Jefferson Airplane, Somebody to Love, and of course, When They Were Starship, Nothing's Gonna Stop Us Now. It is, Jules. Thanks to Harvey Norman Ballarat, where great sleep and great savings happen. 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And it's all thanks to D2E Gym. From Delacombe to Wenderee, you're never too far from a D2E. We've got Bruce Springsteen up next.
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1: Good afternoon. If you're heading towards Ballarat, the Westgate Freeway, busy but moving over the bridge onto the Ring Road. Your run between the Ring Road and Milton taking 32 minutes. The Deer Park Bypass is slowing off the Ring Road to Hopkins Road on the Western Freeway. Looking good once you get past Milton all the way to Ballarat. 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
2: Hi there, I'm Brett Mack with your local news first. A man has been sentenced to 4 months in prison by the Ballarat Magistrates Court after sending through an online dating service hundreds of audio messages in which he spoke about the abuse of women and children. Lucas Shaw previously pleaded guilty to the charges but is appealing the sentence, with his lawyer arguing he should be allowed to rehabilitate in the community. A new survey is underway to assess the state of grassroots sport across regional Victoria, including Ballarat and the Central Highlands. The 2026 Regional Victorian Community Sports Census is asking clubs and volunteers to share their challenges and opportunities. Organisers say the results will help guide future support and planning for community sport. Clubs that take part go into the draw for up to $2,500 in support, with the survey closing June 14. Rising Ballarat country music star Lewis Love says he understands why the city has been chosen to host October's Strumming Bird concert. 30,000 music fans are tipped to descend on Vic Park for the only Victorian show, with two others slated for the Sunshine Coast and Newcastle. Lewis says Ballarat as a venue makes sense.
3: I think Ballarat has a lot of country music fans, but I think also it's a cool way to bridge the gap to people regionally, because you know, if it was in Melbourne, you know, people got to spend $1,000 to get a hotel, drive down, or fly in from somewhere. Like, it makes it accessible, which I think is really, really important.
2: Updating sport and Ballarat product, Matt Short has had a day out with the ball for Australia in the latest ODI against Pakistan. He took 3 for 36 off 8 overs to help the Aussies to a comprehensive 41-run win. He also scored 15 with the bat. And half a dozen young Ballarat miners have been selected to represent the state. Poppy Byrne, Avery Edwards, Ruby Hood, Poppy Malloy, Patrick Ashby and Kobe Keem will all represent Victoria at the Country Metro Challenge in Bendigo later this month. It's a chance to test themselves against the best opposition and learn from experienced coaches. That's the latest in your local news.
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4: Afternoon, Harrison Preve here with the latest. Prominent underworld figure Mick Gatto has been arrested. Detectives from a task force dedicated to investigating criminal behaviour in the construction sector raiding his Victoria property this morning and took him into custody. Police say he's being questioned over alleged financial offences. The Solomon Islands is forging a new path alongside Australia. The two nations agreeing to begin treaty talks years after a controversial security pact between the Solomon Islands and China. Newly elected PM Matthew Ali says he'll review that agreement as he looks to strengthen ties with Australia. The Treasurer says today's GDP figures are very solid considering the circumstances. The nation's economy grew just 0.3% in the March quarter, while annual economic growth eased slightly to 2.5%. Jim Chalmers says while our economy has no shortage of challenges, it's also got some very sturdy foundations.
5: What we see in these national accounts are some very welcome numbers and a very timely reminder of Australia's strengths in challenging times.
4: And Optus named Australia's most distrusted brand, topping the latest Roy Morgan rankings. The telco overtaking Woolies, with the result linked to the fallout of last year's 000 outage.
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4: In sport, the Socceroos continuing their preparations for the upcoming World Cup, playing their final warm-up match against Switzerland this weekend. The Aussies' first group game will be against Turkey on June 14. Broncos star Reece Walsh has admitted he deserved to be left out of the Queensland side for Game 1 of Origin, and he isn't holding his breath for selection in Game 2.
6: I'm fully focused right now, is playing good footy for the Bronx and working really hard here in this building.

0: Whatever comes, comes.
1: And the Aussie one-day team levelling the series with Pakistan with a 41-run victory, chasing a target of 332. The home side all out for 190. Nathan Ellis, man of the match, with his four-wicket haul.
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6: 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Getting down to 5 tonight. We've got rain tomorrow heading for 10. 11 the top with a shower or two on Friday. And a shower or two for Saturday with a top of 14.
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0: Thelma Houston and Don't Leave Me This Way. We had Simply Red with Stars as well, a hit for them back in 1992. But did you know, back in 2015, they actually reunited. This is what Mick Hucknall had to say about that.
1: My manager said to me, you realise in 2015 it'll be 30 years. And then there was this silence. I said, well, what are you going to do about it? I said, well, what do you want me to do about it? And I said, well, don't you think we should do some shows? And if you can't celebrate an anniversary, then what is there during your lives? You know, there are key times. And I just figured that it seemed a reasonable thing to do.
0: Yep, if you can make a buck out of it, why not? It is Jules in for Amy. Thanks to Harvey Norman Ballarat, where great sleep and great savings happen. We've got Europe on the way.
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5: Tin hats on, gentlemen.
4: I'm not a big conspiracy person. 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
5: Not even after 18 beers on a Friday night. Hello, Peter. 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
6: 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So everyone in Australia loves Vegemite.
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4: What's wrong with me?
5: 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Just smiled
3: 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Jonesy and Amanda.
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0: 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Ballarat Zone 3VA 102.3, Madonna and Like a Prayer. It is Jules, and it'd be nice to win $10,000, wouldn't it? Well, we can get you in the draw to possibly do so. What you need to do is listen in to PT on The Big Show, because he will let you know the nominated 10K cash track. 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
2: Hi there, I'm Brett Mack with your local news first. Federation University is launching a new teaching degree in Ballarat aimed at tackling workforce shortages in early childhood education. The Earn and Learn course lets experienced educators qualify in about 18 months while staying in their jobs. National modelling shows around 21,000 early childhood professionals are needed to meet demand, with

0: Regional areas like Ballarat hardest hit. The uni says support is available to help remove barriers to study, including scholarships and assistance with course materials and travel for regional students. Ballarat is jumping on the Socceroos live site bandwagon. The World Cup game against Turkey will be beamed onto the big screen in Alfred Deakin Place from 2 p.m. on Sunday, June 14th. It's not the first time. Back in 2023, about 300 people braved the cold to watch the Matildas. It's unclear if Australia's other group games will be shown here. Pet owners in Ballarat are being urged to renew registrations before a state government levy increase takes effect. The levy is set to rise from $4.64 to $9 per animal from the next financial year. Council says paying early can help avoid higher costs while ensuring pets can be quickly returned if lost. Updating sport, and one of the world's most talented basketballers, Chicago Bulls star Josh Giddey, has confirmed a visit to Ballarat later this year. Tickets are now on sale for his basketball camp in August for young athletes aged 4 to 17. It's the only regional camp to be held in Victoria. Ballarat basketball CEO Travis Merlot says it's quite a coup getting Josh to town.
1: So we're going to have two camps, one in the morning, one in the afternoon, and we're going to have a corporate lunch as well where Josh will speak. Each kid who comes to the camp will get an opportunity to get an autograph and a selfie with Josh, and he'll be helping us run those camps as well. So it's really exciting. I can't wait for it to happen.
0: And Tuesday's race meeting has been moved away from Ballarat, with the Turf Club confirming it will now be held at Donald. The manufacturer of the synthetic track has requested more time to finish the refurbished surface. Four distance changes are now required as a result of the move. That's the latest in your local news.
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3: Hi, Harrison Preep here with a check of the latest. Australia could be hit with fresh US tariffs over concerns we're not doing enough to stop imports linked to forced labour. We're among 60 countries called out by the United States facing a proposed 12.5% tariff hike under the Trump administration. New figures show Australia's economy is losing steam. GDP grew 0.3% during the March quarter and 2.5% annually. Lower spending and severe weather among the biggest drags to our economy. Police are currently questioning notorious underworld figure Mick Gatto and his wife Cheryl relating to allegations of financial crimes. Detectives from a task force served a warrant and raided the couple's Mount Martha home this morning, taking both into custody. The task force dedicated to investigating corruption in the construction industry. The messy defamation battle between Luke and Kate Sayers will play out in an open court. The former Carlton president is being sued by his estranged wife over a lewd photograph posted to his social media account, which cost him his job at the AFL club. Kate claims Luke blamed her, which she denies and says it's caused her reputational damage. Luke had fought to have the case heard in a private court, but that bid's been rejected. The trial slated for the Supreme Court in November. And Gold Coasters are being warned not to approach a runaway Tasmanian devil, which escaped from her enclosure at a popular wildlife park.
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3: West Coast has wrapped up Ruben Ginby until 2030, with the defender signing a three-year contract extension. The 21-year-old's been instrumental in the team's four wins this season and says he can't wait to play alongside star recruit Brendan Starcevic.
4: Yeah, I think the promising signs we've shown, the great group of lads here, it's just the mix of leaders we've got now. Like, both Liams are going awesome down back, and I think Starcevic's playing his first game of footy for us hopefully this week.
3: And NRL star Jai Arrow will feature in the AFL special Big Freeze clash on Monday in honour of MND Ambassador Neil Danaher.
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6: We're looking at a low tonight of 5, heading for 10 tomorrow with rain. A shower or two for Friday, heading for 11, and a shower or two on Saturday with a top of 14.
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12: 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Bad, bad Amanda.
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9: And the virile Jonesy.
14: What a creep. I've heard them describe him as a drunken idiot.
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16: Yeah, okay.
17: Out of the way, Toby.
18: Jonesy and Amanda, those are names that you would never forget.
19: It's showtime.
20: Good afternoon, Amanda. How are you today?
21: I'm well.
20: Your hair is on point. It's rocking the suburbs.
21: I did a really nice event today. Mm-hmm. Women of Insurance, they had a breakfast. It's a really nice organisation. And they have events throughout the year. And I was interviewed on stage for 50 minutes
20: sure.
21: or so. A really nice group of women.
20: What did you eat?
21: It was a breakfast, so I had a mimosa. Very early in the
20: drinking
21: morning.
20: Drinking on a Wednesday.
21: And it was a toast morning. With, well, there were some pastries.
20: Yep.
21: Toast with avocado and lovely poached eggs on. It was very nice.
20: Oh, good.
21: Thank you for asking for the details.
20: Did you eat all this while you're up on stage?
21: Yeah, I did. And ordered some more. Did a little bit of a burp and continue. I've got a, that's why my hair and makeup has been done.
20: It looks very good.
21: Thank you. I have a joke for you.
20: Oh, great.
21: I love starting this show
20: did
21: with
20: you
21: a
20: use
21: joke
20: this today?
21: You're always so supportive. No, I just saw
20: I'm
21: it
20: very supportive of you. Everything I do is a support of you.
21: Wow.
20: All those years ago when I got you to come and work for me.
21: I said today when I was talking that you say that I work for you and everyone laughed.
20: I said, anyway, so I would like a safe space. Ryan,
22: yeah.
20: Can we make a safe space for Amanda's joke?
21: But you always go, yeah. Ma, ma, ma.
23: Make them laugh.
21: Yeah, exactly.
23: Make them laugh. Yeah. Don't you know everyone wants to laugh.
21: Right. And you're going to get the villagers out, the angry villagers?
20: There we go. They love you today.
21: They're laughing before I told you.
20: Oh, now they're frying fruit. Oh, it's avocado on toast.
21: All right. Thank you, everyone. Let's just tell the joke. It doesn't. It's a quick joke. It doesn't deserve any of that. You ready?
20: Yes, ma'am.
21: What does Lionel Richie wear when he's home alone?
20: I don't know, Amanda. What does Lionel Richie wear when he's home alone?
21: Well, I'll let him tell you.
24: All nylon.
21: All nylon.
20: We should do a segment.
21: Get a bit hot in the crotch.
20: We should do a misheard lyrics thing.
21: Oh, Brendan, maybe we could. I think someone already is. I think it's Christian.
20: Anyway, action packed show today. You know who's joining us?
21: Who?
20: Michelle Bridges.
21: Michelle Bridges had an incident on a ski field recently, and it turned her thinking around as to how we should be thinking about aging and our training.
20: Another round of Ain't Nobody Got Time For That. You could win a $3,000 Citizen's Watch, and Instagram makes its return.
21: Are we playing any Lionel Richie? He's a bit hot under the collar with all that nylon.
20: But we can't do anything till we do the Fast Five. Jonesy and Amanda driving you home.
6: Jonesy and Amanda.
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0: Hi there, it's Jonesy and Amanda driving you home this Wednesday afternoon. Let's get into it.
1: How fast can this thing go?
2: Faster than the speed of light.
3: Jonesy and Amanda.
2: Fast Five.
0: When I say let's get into it, the Fast Five. Five questions, can you go all the way and answer all five questions correctly? If you do that, Amanda will say...
4: If you are the answerer of question five, a $250 fuel voucher.
0: Who's it from? Which fuel company? Is it just fuel?
4: We just buy a voucher.
0: Right,
4: you can get some Mentos if you like. It's up to you.
0: I just like to spend the money. One of those chicken heroes. Have you ever had one of those?
4: Holding up for a hero.
0: You know the chicken hero?
4: No, I've never had one.
0: Oh, come on.
4: Is it like a wrap?
0: No, it's like a bun, chicken, bag, microwave oven.
4: I know what you mean.
0: They've got a half-life of 1,000 years.
4: And then you need your Mentos.
0: Rob has joined us in Glen Alpine.
4: Hi, Rob.
5: Hey, Amanda Jonesy. How are you?
0: Good, thanks, Rob.
4: Rob, here we go. Here's question number one. How do you spell banana?
5: B-A-N-A-N-A.
4: Gotcha.
0: Amanda was just asking.
4: I was just asking. I'm just doing my shopping list.
0: Let's play Sing It Back to Me.
4: So when the singing stops, you have to continue the song, Rob. Here we go.
5: Up, down, funk, down.
0: Rob, you,
4: Rob,
0: me and everyone.
4: Sweet talker.
0: We all know that you're wrong. But thank you.
4: Thank you, Rob.
0: We always had banana. Sophie is with us.
4: Hi, Soph.
6: Hello.
4: Time for you to sing. Have a listen. Go.
6: Don't believe me, just watch.
4: Yes.
7: Don't believe me, just watch.
0: Boom.
4: That's it. Question three is multiple choice. Jelly babies were originally sold under what unusual name? Was it A, misplaced babies, B, stray babies, or C, unclaimed babies? Oh. A, B, or C. They're all appalling.
0: Yeah.
6: A?
4: No, it
0: misplaced
4: wasn't
0: misplaced babies. That is a very dark question. Jim, am I right? What happened there?
8: It's just interesting, I
0: think. Well, it is interesting nonetheless. And you can join in on the Fast Five if you like. Jelly babies were originally sold under what name? Misplaced babies, stray babies, or unclaimed babies. Jonesy and Amanda driving you home with Jam Nation.
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0: Hello there, it's Jonesy and Amanda driving you home. And it's a cup of soup for the brain, the Fast Five.
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2: Fast Five.
4: We're up to question number three, and this is multiple choice. It's going to Paul in Mount Druitt. Hello, Paul.
5: How you going?
4: Very well, thank you. Here's the question. Jelly babies were originally sold under what unusual name? We've scribbled out misplaced babies, but were they sold as stray babies or unclaimed babies?
5: I'm going to have to go with unclaimed babies.
4: Yeah, they trace their roots back to 1864. They were intended to be jelly bears,
6: yep,
4: but they came out lumpy and looked like newborn infants, so it led to their morbid original name, unclaimed babies.
0: Come and get your unclaimed babies.
4: Eat your unclaimed babies.
0: You know, they were hard times, weren't they, the 1860s? What do the letters HMAS stand for when used before the name of an Australian Navy ship, Paul?
5: His Majesty's Navy ship.
4: What would the A be? Sorry, Paul.
0: What would the A be? Clue, you're standing in it. Laura in Epping. Hello, Laura.
4: Hello, Laura.
7: Hello.
4: His Majesty's...
0: Hello.
4: HMAS.
0: Do your parents know you've called Laura?
7: Oh, why are you talking about
0: that? Because Laura sounds like, hello.
4: Is your mum there? Put her on.
0: First time on the phone, is it?
4: What do the letters HMAS stand for when used before the name of an Australian Navy ship? We know it's His Majesty's, but what's the A and the S?
7: Australian ship?
0: Yeah, yeah, very good. And it's good because it was Her Majesty's ship while the Queen was alive, but when she passed, His Majesty's Australian ship, so we don't have to change any sign.
4: This is just the letter. Just, what if we in the future have a they royal?
0: Or when Harry becomes king.
4: He's not going to be a they. He's not a they.
0: He'll be a big they. He'll go into they.
4: I don't think so. Question number five for you. This is where it happens for you, Laura. Australia hit a major population milestone yesterday. We reached, well, how many people?
0: How many
4: people were in Australia as of yesterday?
7: 28 million?
4: 28 million. Hey, and what are their names, Laura? For the bonus prize.
0: Actually, did you hear the 28th million person? They were on the telly last night.
8: Hello. Hello.
0: Fresh off the boat. Congratulations. You've won the jam pack. Well, it wasn't just born yesterday.
4: It may have come from an aeroplane. There are lots of ways people come to Australia.
0: He might have got here in some way other than being born.
4: Yes.
0: Yeah, because he's a grown man. I'm not trying to say anything here.
4: May have also been a baby. Why don't they have babies on planes on their own? I don't know.
0: Congratulations, Laura. You've won the jam pack, a $250 fuel voucher. How good's that?
7: Perfect. Just what we need.
0: It is what you need. Thank you, Laura.
4: Thank you. Well, coming up in the next half hour, we're going to be joined by Michelle Bridges, and I've got the latest news on Susan Boyle.
0: Okay.
4: Back in the news.
0: Jonesy and Amanda driving you home with Jam Nation.
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0: 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Good afternoon to you. It's Wednesday.
1: Hands up if you remember Susan Boyle.
0: I do, yes.
1: She was the sensation of Britain's Got Talent, and it was that classic thing where, as they called her, the hairy angel. And she came out and Simon Cowell and the other
0: And he was doing that dismissive sort of,
1: And obviously they've been told this person's going to blow you away.
0: I think that's what happens. Because they do know, I've spoken to the people on Australian Idol, they do have an idea of what's coming.
1: Of course they do. And so they're told.
0: Because they'll say, oh, this guy's good, he's got a good backstory.
1: Yeah, that's right. They're going to look terrible but sing really well.
0: Do you know what Knowlesy was telling us when he was on the show with us? He was saying that if he didn't have a good backstory, he doesn't think he would have made it through. That's from the mouth of Knowlesy.
1: His backstory was he grew up on the farm.
0: On his farm and his dad had passed away and they were saying that story. And he said, and I can sing really well. And I said, yeah, yeah, whatever, mate. We love that
1: backstory. We want to film pictures of you on your farm.
0: Knowlesy can sing I'm trying to think of a metaphor to what he can sing.
1: Sing the songs.
0: Yeah. No, you know.
1: He can sing the words in a song.
0: Yeah, he can sing
1: sing the pants off something.
0: There you go.
1: But Susan Boyle, we all remember the images of her. She came out, she had a frizzy hair, a moustache, but she sang like an angel. Well, then she did a tour, various things, tried to have various makeovers. I don't think her mental health was as rigorous as it might have been, so she's been quiet for a little while. Last week, the internet collectively went crazy as she shared images of herself. I'll have a look at this. She looks like a mob wife. She's got a giant fur coat, dark glasses, and a very sleek bob. She looks like a larger Anna Wintour.
0: She looks like Dawn French as the Vicar of Dibley.
1: She does a little bit.
0: She was about to get up to some shenanigans.
1: And she had big oversized glasses on. So adding to the hype, she wiped her Instagram of previously posted content, which is a common industry move when an artist is preparing to drop new content.
0: Oh.
1: And then she said last week on Instagram, a new era starts tomorrow when she launched this new look. This was closely followed by another statement that said, on her socials, I've heard it's Susan boiling out there. It's about to get hotter. Just One is out soon. So people think, amazing, a new album, a new song, what's going to happen here? Well, yes, she did release some new music overnight. She's lifted the lid on her new project. The song is Just One, but it's actually Just One Cornetto. It's an ad for an ice cream.
0: Oh.

0: And then she wrote on Instagram, well, it's boiled over, B-O-Y-L-E-D.
1: Okay.
0: I couldn't keep you waiting. Just one is yours. Two icons back for summer, meaning her and this ice cream.
1: Well, looking at the size of her, it's going to take more than just one.
0: I love the comments. They said, oh, people were really going for really supportive. Yeah. This obviously is her record label. Someone said, groove over, brat summer, we're boiled alive. And someone else has said, this is diabolical. What the hell is going on?
1: Which is just most people that aren't in marketing. Coming up, Michelle Bridges. She's a long-term friend of the show. That'd be fair to say. We've been through her ups and her downs. She recently had a skiing accident over there in Japan, which is not a place you want to have a skiing accident. Actually, no, you don't want a skiing accident. But she was sitting around, and she's come up with a new exercise program that she assures us is kind of easy. In fact, you can future-proof your life. Michelle will be joining us next. It's Jonesy and Amanda driving you home for Jam Nation.
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1: It's Jonesy and Amanda driving you home.
2: Our next guest is the face of fitness, inspiring thousands to get in shape and live their healthiest lives possible. But recently, Michelle Bridges was forced to take a good look at her own life after an accident saw her dependent on her young son, Axel. Poor old Axel. Michelle joins us now. Michelle
1: here she
2: Bridges,
1: is.
2: Hello.
3: Yeah.
2: What the hell happened?
3: Yeah. I can walk again, finally.
2: What happened?
3: I was in Japan. I looked fabulous. I had a great ski outfit. It was a brand new one. I was coming down that hill, last run, and bang, did my medial ligaments.
2: Ooh. Tell me where your medial ligaments
3: are. It's on the inside of the knee. Now, I'd already done the ACL about 12 years prior of that same leg. Had to have an operation. Anyway, I found myself on crutches, in an ambulance, in a Japanese village where it was all things got very weird. It was like Fargo, out of a scene of Fargo.
2: Wow. And as you say, it's always the last run.
3: It was the last run. But ultimately, I came home. I was on a wheelchair coming off the plane. I'm on crutches. I can't drive. I can't even cook a meal because I'm on crutches. I've got a tent, like at the time he was 9. I found myself in the shower on a plastic chair, nude, crying with my crutches next to me.
1: And he had to come and tend to
3: you. Well, he came in to me and he said, "Mum, listen," gave me a speech of a century, made me giggle, made me laugh. "And in closing, Mum, I'd just like to say that this is going to make me more independent and much more grown up." And I thought, warmed my heart, beautiful, good boy, I love you. The next night, I did exactly the same thing, crying in the nude on a plastic chair, still can't walk. Obviously, it's only one day later. And he comes in and says, "Mum, I just don't have it in me tonight."
2: That's how you find who your true carers are, don't you?
3: You're going to have to pull it together. But, I mean, ultimately, I just couldn't. No. I couldn't look. I was having to order food in. I couldn't drive my car. It was so debilitating and such a kick in the butt.
2: In the blink of an eye, your circumstances can change.
1: And you're an active. Yeah. You're an active person. So sitting around is not going to sit well with you.
3: Not at all, but I think probably my big thing was, I'm a single parent with a 9-year-old child and I can't even take care of him. So again, I gave myself all the massive guilt trips that you do, and there was a lot of therapy involved, which was helpful. But I ultimately decided that this is a very clear snapshot into what could be if I don't continue on the path that I've always been on and take care of myself. I mean, no one's got a crystal ball. Accidents happened as it did. But I thought, what if I started to really look at my training? And I've always looked at it through, being strong, not skinny, and not about necessarily aesthetics, although it's nice to fit into your jeans properly if you can. But really start to look at it. Okay, what is it going to look like? What am I going to look like in my 60s? What am I going to look like in my 70s? And what am I going to look like in my 90s?
2: When you say look like, you mean how will my body be?
3: Correct. And I ask this question of many people, how do you see yourself when you're 80? And everyone says pretty much the same thing. I want to remain independent. I don't want to be a burden on my family. So I started really considering a new program that would really encompass all of those things. Obviously, I will still maintain the weight training because that is the fountain of youth that keeps your muscles and your bones and your brain and everything strong. So I wanted to make in the training program a mobility prehab-rehab session. It's dedicated to that. So it's actually one of the workouts. And then I saw Kelly Abbey, who is a guru in the dance world. She did this fantastic show on the ABC about dancing, and she had to teach a cohort of people 60 and plus a dance routine over 12 weeks. Some had dementia, some had all sorts of different illnesses and ailments. And you watched their progress, and they followed with university studies and research behind her as well to see how, what the changes were through brain, through neuroplasticity, through the way in which their bodies worked. And I was transfixed. And I was like, right, that's it. I am going to incorporate dance. So I wanted to bring all of the things that I've learned into a program that, no one looks at Michelle Bridges and says, "Oh, yeah, she's known for dancing." Trust me.
2: I've seen you on Dancing with the Stars. I was with you.
3: I wasn't that great. I mean, I was okay.
1: Yeah, but you're better than me.
3: I had to work at it. But I just feel like this really is all-encompassing, and it covers so many really remarkable bases that can actually move the needle.
1: Yeah.
3: I think it's not overwhelming. The workouts are 30 minutes, only five days a week.
1: I'd do it. I just want to be a burden on my family. So
2: you are, don't you?
3: You want to be a burden.
1: I want to be a burden. Michelle,
3: I've spoken to your family. They're already saying that you are. But
1: for more information on Michelle's new program, Future Proof, visit 12wbt.com. It just rolls off the tongue.
3: It's Michelle, so easy.
1: That's a workout in itself. Thank you for joining us.
3: Thank you so much for having me.
1: It's Jonesy and Amanda driving you home for Jam Nation.
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4: Good morning to you, Spencer. 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
16: Hi there, I'm Brett Mack with your local news first. A man has been sentenced to 4 months in prison by the Ballarat Magistrates Court after sending through an online dating service hundreds of audio messages in which he spoke about the abuse of women and children. Lucas Shaw previously pleaded guilty to the charges but is appealing the sentence, with his lawyer arguing he should be allowed to rehabilitate in the community. A new survey is underway to assess the state of grassroots sport across regional Victoria, including Ballarat and the Central Highlands. The 2026 Regional Victorian Community Sports Census is asking clubs and volunteers to share their challenges and opportunities. Organisers say the results will help guide future support and planning for community sport. Clubs that take part go into the draw for up to $2,500 in support, with the survey closing June 14. Rising Ballarat country music star Lewis Love says he understands why the city has been chosen to host October's Strumming Bird concert. 30,000 music fans are tipped to descend on Vic Park for the only Victorian show, with two others slated for the Sunshine Coast and Newcastle. Lewis says Ballarat as a venue makes sense.
17: I think Ballarat has a lot of country music fans, but I think also it's a cool way to bridge the gap to people regionally, because, you know, if it was in Melbourne, you know, people got to spend $1,000 to get a hotel, drive down or fly in from somewhere. Like, it makes it accessible, which I think is really, really important.
16: Updating sport and Ballarat product, Matt Short has had a day out with the ball for Australia in the latest ODI.

0: GDP figures, despite them showing the nation's economy is slowing. Australia's economy grew just 0.3% in the March quarter, while the annual rate eased slightly to 2.5%. But Jim Chalmers hailing the numbers as a big win for the private sector.
1: As a share of the economy, business investment is now at 12.9%. That's the highest in nearly a decade. And it's much higher than the 11.3% that we inherited. Now, these business investment figures are incredibly welcome.
0: Independent Senator Jackie Lambie launching an attack on the AUKUS agreement. She used a Senate estimates hearing to question the latest plans for Australia to receive 3 second-hand nuclear subs from the US. Senator Lambie says the US isn't fulfilling its end of the bargain, labelling the used subs trash. Mick Gatto and his wife are in custody, arrested in relation to alleged financial crimes linked to the construction industry. Officers from the task force set up to probe corruption in the construction industry raided the Underworld Figures Victoria home this morning. And a man who booed a welcome to country at Sydney's Anzac Day dawn service has pleaded guilty but stopped short of apologising in court. Eli Toby represented himself in court, pleading guilty to committing a nuisance in or on a war memorial and was fined $800. The 24-year-old told the court he regretted the controversy and stress placed on his family, but held mixed feelings about his actions.
2: Metrol, better service, better advice, better building solutions.
0: Former NRL star Jai Arrow will toss a coin at Monday's AFL Big Freeze game between Collingwood and Melbourne at the MCG, a day in honour of the late MND campaigner and AFL legend Neil Danaher. And Broncos star Reece Walsh has spoken of his disappointment after he was left out of the Queensland side to face the Blues in Game 1 of State of Origin.
3: Disappointed, but you know, I know the standards it takes to play for Queensland, and you know, I'm a realist and I'm honest with myself, and you know, I probably haven't been living up to those standards.
0: That's latest in news and sport.
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7: 3BA weather.
8: We're looking at a low tonight of 5, heading for 10 tomorrow with rain. A shower or two for Friday, heading for 11, and a shower or two on Saturday with a top of 14.
2: Ballarat's 3BA.
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7: Benefits of signing up to jonesyandamanda.com.au. We're like your friends with benefits. You sign up because we give you stuff like your Instagram, you can register for that, and we've given away cash, and today we're giving away a Citizen Watch with Ain't Nobody Got Time For That.
8: It's worth over $3,000. I've got it in my
7: hot
8: little
7: hand. Well, what have you broken out another one for? You opened the one from yesterday.
8: It is the same one.
7: Are you sure? It looks like new packaging.
8: No, it's just I put it back in the packaging so no one can tell which one I've played with.
7: Okay. It's a great watch, and all you have to do is tell us what you don't have time for. I'll tell you something I don't have time for.
8: Tell me.
7: I've just been finishing watching Half Man. Have you seen Half Man?
8: No.
7: It's from
8: You've
7: the baby.
8: You've spoken about it a lot.
7: The baby reindeer guy, and I was loving it. It was really, really good. Then I watched episode 6, and I was thinking there's another episode, so it's only one series, 6 episodes.
8: Don't tell us what happened. Don't wreck it.
7: Well, I thought there was one more episode because there's a lot of unfinished business, I feel.
8: The first thing I do when I start a show is I Google how many episodes there are.
7: And then I said to my wife, I said, well, there's got to be another episode.

0: episode, you said, yeah, surely there's a lot of unanswered questions. Then I've gone online last night into the Half Man chat room on Reddit.
1: Half Man chat room. I wonder what kind of content you're seeing there. Of,
0: you know, and if you see the show, it's pretty hard going, if you know what I mean. But there's...
1: Series two. It's sounding like...
0: No, there's no series two. There's gonna, and I said, is there going to be a series two? And there's not going to be a series two. It's not happening.
1: Is it one of those shows that makes you have to think? I hate that.
0: You know
1: that.
0: What I feel like? They've done what they did in, you know, that thing that you liked with the castles and the dragons and all that junk. And they just wrapped it up really quickly. You know, what was
1: no.
0: that? Ryan, help me.
2: That was a Game of Thrones.
0: Game of Thrones.
1: I've never watched Game of Thrones.
0: Okay, so Game of Thrones that Ryan liked. Do you remember how they just hodgepodge the ending?
2: Yeah, the ending was controversial. I haven't seen it, but don't spoil it.
0: Okay, so Half Man, I please, baby reindeer guy, just please, just give us some sort of epilogue for the last episode, and that will be great.
1: You know what you should do, and I do this if I finished a book and I'm confused. I Google, what does the ending mean? And people will have a whole lot of theories.
0: Yeah, but that was like, you know, in the end, he does come around to the ham. He likes in green eggs and ham. He likes the ham.
1: Was this an entire journey to get there?
0: Just works. Anyway, anybody got time for that?
1: You know what I don't have time for? That entire story you've just told me.
0: Well,
3: anybody got time for that?
1: Quite.
0: We have three finalists. One of them will win the brand new Citizen Watch, which Amanda is defying as we speak.
1: What do you mean? Put two hands and a face on this.
0: It's Jonesy and Amanda driving you home for Jam Nation.
4: Jonesy and Amanda.
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6: 3BA Ballarat.

0: they was born.
1: Speaks volumes, don't you think?
0: Straighten the curves.
1: Flatten the hills.
0: Flatten the hills.
1: Someday the mountain might get them. But the law never will. That's us, baby.
2: What?
1: Do you want your credit card back?
2: What song's that? It's a known song. What is it?
1: That's our theme song for our show.
2: No, it's
1: not. It only costs $500.
2: Ryan, what's that song?
1: That's our show song.
2: No, it's not. It's an existing song.
1: No, it's not.
2: Yes, it is. Yes, it is. Yes, it is. Yes, it is. Yes, it is. Yes, it is.
1: That's us.
3: No, it's the Dukes of Hazzard.
1: Oh, that Dukes of Hazzard.
2: Is it? Is that the Dukes of Hazzard?
1: It's not the Dukes. One of us is going to have to wear Daisy Dukes.
2: What about the Paddy Dukes of Hazzard?
1: Anyway, put that on your expense account.
2: You're an idiot.
1: You're a bigger idiot.
2: Oh, good comeback. Coming up next, we're going to put something. Well, we're not going to put you to the pub test. We're going to use a whip poll. Yes or no, I'm going to ask you a question about something that says I read an article that says we've given up on something, and I want to know if you have. Not like Vinesh we've heard earlier.
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4: If it's happening in Ballarat, it's on 3BA's Ballarat Today. Coming up Thursday, when the show returns, we'll look at the plan to build on tiny blocks in Ballarat West without the need for a planning permit. To explain, it's Councillor Jim Rinaldi. We'll meet local breast cancer survivor Dinah Eldayef to invite you to the Conquering Breast Cancer Doco screening and Q&A. It's happening next Wednesday night. 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

0: Hello there, it's Jonesy D'Amanda across Australia, driving you home.
1: I've got a question for you.
0: Yes, ma'am.
1: It's two parts. A, do you iron? And B, if you don't do the ironing, does someone else do ironing for you? Are your clothes being ironed?
0: Full disclosure, I don't iron. My wife irons, and what she doesn't do, she gives to the little Mongolian ironing man up the road, and he irons it.
1: So you have ironed clothes?
0: I have, when need be, and I don't mind it. I've actually mentioned this before. The house that I live in now came with a Robin Hood ironing station.
1: And we got robbed constantly.
0: It was a thing of the late 90s, and it's a ironing board that comes out of the wall, and it's got a light, it's got a PowerPoint, it's got an area you can put your Fabulon.
1: A Fabulon.
0: It's got a timer.
1: So a timer?
0: Yeah, so you don't spend too long.
1: So you don't miss days of our lives?
0: So you don't miss too much time ironing. So when my wife starts ironing, I go, well, you know.
1: Give yourself 3 hours and then you can have a cup of tea.
0: There's an hour. And I said,
1: are you joking? It's got a clock in it.
0: It's got a timer. So, and it's one of those old school, you twist the timer. I love it.
1: You've never used it.
0: I used it one day and I was really enjoying it. I went, how good's this joint?
1: Said the man who never did it again. The reason I ask is I saw
0: my wife likes to iron though.
1: Does she?
0: Don't ask her that. There's a face of enjoyment when I see her doing it in that room. With a washing machine and stuff.
1: It's called a laundry. I saw an article and the headline was, I love how as a generation, we all decided collectively we were going to stop ironing clothes. And it seems to be, I've got friends who do no ironing because today's school uniforms don't need ironing.
0: Yep.
1: I've got friends who now have teenage sons or young men living in their houses, their sons, meaning their clothes don't need ironing. I sometimes drop in. Jack's doing a part-time job at the front of an office, and I see his shirts, and I know he's not ironing, and I choose to say nothing. Much as I'd like to, I choose to say nothing.
0: I've seen him. He looks like he's up for a court appearance. He's a footy player facing a tribunal.
1: If he was, his shirt would be ironed.
0: Mm.
1: Yeah, he doesn't do any ironing.
0: Yeah.
1: But I'm wondering, is ironing a thing of the past? The comments underneath this were interesting. Someone said, I gave up ironing so long ago, I don't own an iron or an ironing board. Someone else said, I remember my mum and grandmother ironing bed sheets, their husband's boxer shorts, their handkerchiefs. I decided I'd never do that. Other people say, I've got a dress code where you have to wear ironed clothes. Someone said, my mother, I'm Balkan, and my mother would kill me if I went outside in creased clothes. Mm.
0: Some people go crazy on the ironing. They iron their sheets, underpants, socks,
1: while everything. They're wearing them. So let's do a whip poll.
0: Well,
1: remind me again the difference between a whip poll and the pub test.
0: The whip poll is a snapshot of what the broader community thinks about any given subject. The pub test is a snapshot of what the broader community thinks of at the Jonesy D'Amanda Arms. Right now it's Wednesday. We're not at the pub. We're being serious.
1: Well,
0: this is serious stuff.
1: Ironing. Let's put it to the whip poll. Do you still iron?
0: What about Gem Y Rye?
1: Do you iron? You don't live at home anymore.
2: No, I don't iron. No.
1: And when you're at home, did your mum do your ironing?
2: Yeah, and it was really nice.
1: And when she sees you, does she lament the fact you're not ironing?
2: Yeah, she makes all kinds of comments, about my hair as well.
0: I know, look at that hair. What's happened? You're getting a haircut.
2: What did you say I look like?
0: You look like Krusty the Clown. It's coming out everywhere. Okay.
1: All right, the whip poll is
0: in
1: session.
0: This is a radio station, not a place for long-haired weirdos.
1: Ironing.
0: Be a part.
1: Let us know.
0: Of the broader chat. Jonesy D'Amanda driving you home with Jam Nation.
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8: Hi, I'm Rana Hussein, NRLW stalwart. Ali Brigginshaw is handing over the reins as Brisbane Broncos captain. The 36-year-old has led the club to four premierships since the competition's inaugural season in 2018. Quarterfinals action continues tonight at the French Open. Anna Kalinskaya meets Maya Shrelinska before world number one Aryna Sabalenka takes on Diana Schneider. Marta Kostyuk and Mira Andreeva have already booked in the semis. And Dutch cyclist Anna van der Breggen is the race leader heading into stage five of the Giro d'Italia.
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9: Hi there, I'm Brett Mack with your local news first. Federation University is launching a new teaching degree in Ballarat aimed at tackling workforce shortages in early childhood education. The Earn and Learn course lets experienced educators qualify in about 18 months while staying in their jobs. National modelling shows around 21,000 early childhood professionals are needed to meet demand, with regional areas like Ballarat hardest hit. The uni says support is available to help remove barriers to study, including scholarships and assistance with News First. Federation University is launching a new teaching degree in Ballarat.

0: games will be shown here. Pet owners in Ballarat are being urged to renew registrations before a state government levy increase takes effect. The levy is set to rise from $4.64 to $9 per animal from the next financial year. Council says paying early can help avoid higher costs while ensuring pets can be quickly returned if lost. Updating sport, and one of the world's most talented basketballers, Chicago Bulls star Josh Giddey, has confirmed a visit to Ballarat later this year. Tickets are now on sale for his basketball camp in August for young athletes aged 4 to 17. It's the only regional camp to be held in Victoria. Ballarat basketball CEO Travis Merlo says it's quite a coup getting Josh to town.
1: So we're going to have two camps, one in the morning, one in the afternoon, and we're going to have a corporate lunch as well where Josh will speak. Each kid who comes to the camp will get an opportunity to get an autograph and a selfie with Josh, and he'll be helping us run those camps as well. So it's really exciting. I can't wait for it to happen.
0: And Tuesday's race meeting has been moved away from Ballarat, with the Turf Club confirming it will now be held at Donald. The manufacturer of the synthetic track has requested more time to finish the refurbished surface. Four distance changes are now required as a result of the move. That's the latest in your local news.
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3: Harrison Preet with you. The nation's economy is slowing to a crawl, growing just 0.3% in the March quarter. That's down from 0.9% in the previous quarter. The figures largely from before the war in the Middle East. Annual economic growth easing slightly to 2.5%. Australia and the Solomon Islands have agreed to negotiate a new treaty. The move signals a shift in the Pacific relations after the Solomon Islands signed a sweeping security pact with China back in 2022. Newly elected Prime Minister Matthew Wale has vowed to review that controversial deal while committing to a reset of ties with Australia. Queensland Attorney General says the report handed down into the state's child safety system makes for sobering reading. It's made 52 recommendations to address what it says are serious failures. Deb Frecklington says under the previous Labor government, the number of children in residential care had surged 229%. And Neil Danaher's wife and daughter have united a room full of footy foes at today's launch of the 2026 Big Freeze. Monday's fundraising event before the King's birthday clash at the MCG will be the first without Neil, who passed away last week following his brave battle with motor neuron disease. Jan Danaher reflecting on the birth of their charity Fight MND when they first learnt of her husband's diagnosis.
4: We knew we had to do something, but we knew we couldn't do it alone. The AFL and two very special clubs, Melbourne and Collingwood. Every one of them chose to join the fight, and that decision changed everything.
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3: Sam Mitchell has praised Hawthorn star Will Day's return to the AFL back from injury in the win over St Kilda last weekend. The Hawks coach says the midfielder is looking forward to fronting up again in Friday's clash against the Western Bulldogs.
5: So we managed, less managed, so I think he'll do 8 or 10 minutes more than he did last week.
3: And Pat Cummins says he can see both sides to the privatisation of the Big Bash League. It comes after news the Melbourne Stars and Renegades will be merging, with foreign investors likely to buy the open franchise licence.
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13: We're looking at a low tonight of 5, heading for 10 tomorrow with rain. A shower or two for Friday, heading for 11. And a shower or two on Saturday with a top of 14.
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0: Hello there, it's Jonesy and Amanda driving you home.
1: You hungry?
2: Tick. I enjoy cooking bacon and stop working with Flow Your Bacon Slap.
1: Hello, man, Tucker.
3: Who are you?
2: To do your sandwich. Gonna make you go, yeah.
0: TikTok Tucker, we make food from TikTok and eat it. We've had some terrible delights in the past. We had ice cream tuna.
4: Actually,
0: ice cream.
4: We quite like that. It was ice cream and tuna and ranch dressing.
0: Yeah.
4: And we quite liked it.
0: Smelt dreadful, but tasted nice.
4: I don't know what today's will be like. It is Sour Patch Pesto. It's these Sour Patch lollies.
0: Yep, the kids seem to like.
4: With a jar of pesto in the bag, and I've munched it together.
0: What did you say about them when you ate one raw?
4: Oh, my senses didn't know what to make of it.
0: Yeah.
4: Sweet and sour.
0: That's the point of them.
4: Yeah, I didn't have...
0: Some guy's gone to university to make that.
4: Well, what do you think they'll make of this? Have a look in that bag.
0: Oh.
4: I know. No one's gone anywhere for that. Ain't nobody got time for that. I am going to serve this up onto three plates. Ryan, don't pull a face. I'm using tongs.
0: You know.
4: Actually, we might need some spoons to...
0: Well, that's...
4: some spoons. Is anyone listening? No, none of
0: those girls are watching another TikTok.
4: And I don't blame them. Okay, right. Some for you.
0: Right.
4: Here, Ryan. One for Brendan. One for you. And we're just going to get some spoons.
0: It looks like...
4: You tell me what it looks like.
0: It looks like camel dung. I can't describe what it looks
4: that?
0: Like.
4: Do you think that? It looks like camel dung?
5: Yeah.
4: Okay. We're going to have to just use our fingers.
0: Well, you're just going to have to use it.
4: When I say three, pick one up that's well coated.
0: Well coated.
4: Here's some spoons. Thanks,
0: well,
4: Meg.
0: Well, I picked one up. It's all moot.
4: Okay. Is it?
0: It's all moot. Good right. on you, Meg.
4: Thank you. All right.
0: Thank
4: when
0: you.
4: I say three, one, two, three.
0: Go. Wow.
4: That has improved the taste.
0: Wow.
4: Mm.
0: You know what?
4: That has actually improved the taste.
0: No fooling.
4: I don't know why you do it.
0: It's
4: But it's improved the taste of a Sour Patch. It stripped the sugar off it.
0: Mm.
4: Look at Ryan's face. You look like you're in some medieval painting and you're being lanced.
0: It's like
4: I quite like it.
0: Dinner and dessert. It's like an entree. You like it?
5: It's like soggy. I don't...
4: No,
0: I think it's got a consistency I enjoy.
4: Good on you. Thanks, Professor.
0: I've never eaten anything like this in my life, but I like it.
4: I think that has improved the Sour Patch.
0: I think it's worth doing.
4: If you can get a small bag of Sour Patch, it's worth it.
0: Yeah.
4: And put some pesto in. We've got the big bag, but don't waste a whole big bag.
0: If you've got money and nothing else to do, have a go.
4: Yeah, have a go. This very detailed recipe will be on our socials.
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4: That was surprising.
0: Maybe the money you could, you wouldn't waste your money on this, but $2,000 coming out with Instagram. Jonesy and Amanda driving you home with Jam Nation.
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0: Hi there, it's Jonesy and Amanda driving you home with Jam Nation. It's time.
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0: 10 questions, 60 seconds on the clock. You can pass if you don't know an answer. We'll come back to that question if time permits. Get all the questions right. $1,000
4: each. We'd love this to go off.
0: Yep.
4: $1,000.
0: Well, that sounds so needy about it.
4: No, you can make it $2,000, but you have to answer a bonus question and it's double or
0: nothing.
4: But
0: you want to be a bit stone cold. You want to be, you know, you're the quiz master.
4: Yeah, I'd be stone cold, but I really want this to go off.
0: Yep, now you're sounding too needy. Chris is with us.
4: Hello, Chris.
5: Oh, my God, are you serious?
0: We are serious.
4: Chris,
0: it's a heart attack,
4: you.
0: Chris.
5: Oh, my goodness. Your producer said it was the luck of the draw, so I just did not expect to come on. Amanda Keller, you legend. You absolute legend. It is an absolute privilege to be speaking to you.
4: Aren't you the sweetest person, Chris? What a lovely thing to say, and thank you.
5: Oh, you are an icon, Amanda.
4: Oh,
5: I'm about to cry right now.
4: You have made my day, Chris.
5: Oh, you're beautiful. Aww. You're beautiful. Oh, you're unlike anyone else on radio at the moment. So.
4: Thank you so much. Jonesy's face is all pinched and red.
5: Oh, I'm so sorry, Jonesy. I'm so sorry.
0: It's okay, Chris.
5: I do know you're
4: It's a girl thing.
5: You're lovely too.
4: It's a girl thing.
0: Oh, my God. You're lovely too.
4: Chris, I really, really want you to win this money now. I'll give you all the answers.
0: I'm on your team, Chris.
4: All right, Chris, here we go. We have to put our serious listening ears on. I've got 10 questions. We've got 60 seconds. If you're not sure, say pass. We might have time to come back, okay?
5: Okay.
4: Okay, okay, deep breath, Chris, because here we go. Here comes question number one. What month are we currently in?
5: June.
4: Question two. Goal attack is a position in which sport?
5: Netball.
4: Question three. Basmati is a variety of what?
5: Rice.
4: Question four. How many children does Pink have?
5: Two or one? Oh, no, two.
4: Question five. Belgium is in which continent?
5: Europe.
4: Question six. Which airline calls themselves the Spirit of Australia?
5: Qantas.
4: Question seven. What force keeps objects on the ground?
5: Gravity.
4: Question eight. Who is Nicole Kidman's first ex-husband?
5: Tom Cruise.
4: Question nine. What type of meat is traditionally used in stroganoff?
5: Beef.
4: Question 10. Which sport is Stephanie Rice known for?
5: Swimming.
0: There it is.
4: Chris, you did it.
0: $1,000.
4: You did it.
5: Oh, my God. What?
4: $1,000.
5: No.
4: It's you, Chris. Congratulations.
5: Oh, my God. Thank you so much. This is unbelievable.
4: Well, Chris, you know it doesn't
5: God.
4: End
5: thank
4: here.
5: Thank you.
4: Don't go anywhere yet.
5: I'm not going.
4: This is where the music changes. Over to you, Jonesy, for your big voice.
5: Oh, my God.
0: Well, you don't want to talk to Amanda more? It's
4: oh,
0: okay.
4: Don't no. take this no, personally at a time like this.
0: Chris, you have a situation. You have $1,000 in your hot little hand, and you can leave this place if you want, or you can risk it all on one question and double your money.
5: $2,000.
0: $2,000.
4: Does Jonesy need to put on the tempting pants?
0: I'm happy to. Would that spin your wheels, or would you like to see Amanda in these pants?
4: Brendan, don't be sensitive.
0: Chris, I'm wiggling towards you.
5: Oh my God.
0: Chris, $2,000. And I look at this question.
4: Don't say anything, Jonesy.
0: I look at this
4: don't
0: question.
4: Don't botch this for Chris.
5: Oh, this is a huge risk, you guys. I'm frightened to do it, I've got to say.
0: Well, let's just unpack this. $1,000 in your hot little hand.
5: Jonesy, stop it.
0: And you have this one question, you get $2,000.
4: That's right. It's not an and, it's an or. $1,000 and off you go, and isn't that wonderful?
0: Mm-hmm.
4: Play for 2,000, and if you don't get the question right, you've got 6 seconds to answer the question. Don't get it right, you get nothing. There's no consolation prize.
5: I know, exactly. So it's just too much of a risk, and this $1,000 is really precious and incredibly valuable. Oh, my God, I can't do it. I'd love to, but I just can't.
0: All right. It's okay.
4: All right, Chris, congratulations.
0: I'll take the pants off. I'm putting them back in the
5: so
0: linen
5: much.
0: Press.
4: You've won $1,000, but we will torture you, Chris.
0: Congratulations.
4: But we will torture you, by seeing if
5: really
4: you would have known yet. Don't go anywhere. We're going to see if you would not have known the answer.
0: Just for the record, Chris, I reckon you would have got this all day.
5: Can you tell me what it is now that I said no?
4: Yes,
0: yeah,
4: here it
0: course.
4: Is. Here's the question. Could you have answered this in 6 seconds? Jeff Bezos was CEO for which company?
5: Oh, Christ. Amazon.
0: Yeah. Told you.
4: You got $1,000. Well done, though. Congratulations.
0: Much love to you.
5: Thank you so much. Thank you, guys. I really appreciate
4: lovely
5: it.
4: Lovely to talk to
5: so
4: you.
5: Much.
4: Thank you, Chris.
0: Good on you, Chris.
4: Oh, it happened. How
0: that
4: lovely.
0: Happened.
4: It happened.
0: And couldn't happen to a nicer person.
4: I think so.
0: Good on you, Chris. If you would like to be a part of Instagram, jonesyandamanda.com.au.
4: Coming up next, Taylor Swift's wedding is fast approaching. And you think, Brendan, you had trouble with the seating arrangements at your daughter's wedding?
0: Mm-hmm.
4: I'm going to talk you through some of the couplings and uncouplings that are going to make this very uncomfortable.
0: And that was just you. That's coming up. Jonesy and Amanda driving you home with Jam Nation.
3: 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Wake up with 3BA's PT.
2: A weekend highlight, vacuum the garage. It's been annoying me for months
6: now. Hang on
2: now.
6: A second.
2: Yeah.
6: Most normal people would sweep the garage.
2: Yeah, sweep the garage too.
6: No, I'm just going to put this out there
2: okay.
6: right now.
2: Okay.
6: Have you got a concrete floor that you don't sweep, you get the vacuum
2: Come
6: cleaner
2: on, people.
6: Out?
2: There's got to be someone out there.
6: Who have we got there?
7: Gail.
6: Hello, Gail. Are you batting on Brett's side, are you, or not?
7: Hell yes.
6: Yeah,
7: we do.
6: No!
2: Hey,
6: no,
2: Gail.
6: No.
2: How satisfying is it?
7: Exactly. And you can't get in and around the edges and stuff easy with a broom.
2: Gail and I have got it going on here, PT. You're fighting a battle.
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0: Hello there, it's Jonesy D'Amanda driving you home across Australia. Good afternoon to you.
1: Doesn't matter how small your wedding is, trying to organise where people are going to sit is fraught, isn't it? You've been through this recently with your daughter's wedding.
0: Yeah.
1: It's fraught. What about if you're Taylor Swift and Travis Kelce? So many people are going to be at this wedding who have interbred with each other as Hollywood musical stars.
0: Yeah, I often
1: have that theory that you put everyone who's famous in the States into a snow dome, shake it up, they'll all eventually pair off with each other. I thought that when Daryl Hannah ended up marrying Neil Young. And
0: then
1: Ryan was going out with John Mellencamp. It's just the weirdest of combinations.
0: They're still together, aren't they?
1: Yes. No, not Meg Ryan and John Mellencamp.
0: They're not?
1: But Daryl Hannah and John, not John Young, Young Talentine, and Neil Young are.
0: But I thought Meg Ryan was still with Mellencamp.
1: No, I don't think so. I could be wrong, but they're not on the wedding list. Look at all.
0: Because I forgot Meg was with Rusty.
1: Yes. But let me go. Don't derail.
0: This is a confusing story
1: I'm going to tell you. I saw an article about pretty much the Arthur Murray dance chart of celebrities, their partners, their ex-partners, who they're going to be there with and why it's awkward for everyone. Mm-hmm. Let me talk you through it. Lena Dunham, she is, do you know who she is, Brendan?
0: No.
1: She was in the TV show Girls. She wrote it. She's written an autobiography recently, so she's big in popular culture.
0: Still not.
1: She is a Swift bestie, someone's saying maybe a bridesmaid. She had a very messy breakup with Jack Antonoff, who is also a Swift bestie and a creative collaborator. He collaborated with Lorde, and the reason that Lena and Jack may have broken up was because of Lorde. Jack is now married to Margaret Qualley, who is Andy McDowell's daughter.
0: Right.
1: So there's people in that little circle who are exes, maybe lovers that broke up marriages. They're all going to be there. Where do you sit them? How about this batch? You have Joe Jonas, who's a Taylor Swift ex.
0: Part of the Jonas Brothers.
1: Had been married to Sophie Turner, who's a Swift bestie. It's now rumoured that Sophie Turner is going out with Chris Martin, so the two of them might be going together. But also Dakota Johnson, who's a Swift bestie, will be there, but she obviously is an ex of Chris Martin. Where do you sit those people? How about this batch? Bradley Cooper's model girlfriends and where they all slot in. Gigi Hadid is Swift's bestie, maybe a bridesmaid, is now with Bradley Cooper, maybe engaged. He has broken up with Suki Waterhouse, who is also one of Swift's best friends.
0: Who's Suki?
1: She's a model. She used to go out with Daniel Craig, I think, years ago.
0: Oh.
1: But then she was dating Robert Pattinson. So are all those people going to be there and how awkward that is going to be? There's another combination. Stick with me. This is Paul Mescal. You know that actor, Paul Mescal?
0: Yes.
1: Yes. So he is now dating Gracie Abrams, who is one of the best friends of Taylor Swift. I think it was a tour opening act. He's broken up with Phoebe Bridgers, who's a very good friend of hers and will be there. Was also part of an opening act. She's now going out with this other comedian who has broken up with someone else who knows Paul Mescal. You also have Blake Lively and Ryan Reynolds. Oh. Blake Lively, will she be there? Because Taylor Swift was called into court situations with her. Are they still friends? But Taylor Swift is godmother to their children. You have Zoe Kravitz, who is a best friend of Taylor Swift, who is now engaged to Harry Styles, who's her ex.
0: Oh, he can't be there.
1: Well, Brendan.
0: There's going to be a lot of
1: people. What are you going to do?
0: There's going to be a lot of people sitting next to the toilets.
1: There's going to be a lot of people who are cordoned off from each other.
0: So when you came to my daughter's wedding, we had to just cordon off a whole area.
1: Just for me.
0: In case
1: I offended someone. Awkward. Sphincter tighteningly awkward.
2: Righto, you two. That's enough.
1: It's in the vows. Well, we
0: you
1: are
0: didn't
1: back
0: mind to- being near the toilet, though.
1: I enjoyed it.
0: Well, what a day.
1: I'm exhausted.
0: We'll be
1: back
0: again tomorrow with the World of Prizes, How Can Our Citizens Watch. We've also got Instagram, make its return, jonesydemanda.com.au. And if you want to hear this show again for some reason, you're mentally bereft, jonesydemanda.com.au.
1: We'll see you tomorrow.
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13: We're looking at a low tonight of 5, heading for 10 tomorrow with rain. A shower or two for Friday, heading for 11. And a shower or two on Saturday with a top of 14.
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16: 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On today's show, yesterday Rio and I were up to something and our names were called out over the intercom. If you've got a story, why were they calling your name out over the PA? Well, we want to hear it on today's show. It's Wednesday, so that means on this show we always do What Are the Odds? And the big Viennetta giveaway.

0: Christian O'Connell Show. All right, yesterday, Rio and I went on a secret road trip. We were in Queensland. Mm. And it was a fantastic time. We were checking out a pub, the Save Our Pub. But anyway, when we were at Brisbane Airport waiting for our flight back, something happened which has never, ever happened to me before. Has it ever happened to you before?
1: Never.
0: I felt ashamed.
2: I did.
0: They called Rio and I's name over the speakers at Brisbane Airport. Now, where were we? We were at the bar.
1: Yeah, I thought you were omitting a crucial detail as to what...
0: You have to give context.
1: It was 4 p.m, Patsy. That was the time
0: No, it was
1: started.
0: Actually 3:52 p.m.
1: It was the
0: And I thought we've got time for another sneaky 4X.
1: I went to the bathroom. I'm going to the bathroom. And then when
0: at
1: I come
0: 3:53.
1: Back... 3:55. I said, we got to go straight away after.
0: Just smash these back. Hydrate. I always say hydrate before you fly.
1: I come back. There's two huge pints of beer waiting.
0: They were pots or schooners, as small as they were. Zip it. They were small amounts. That's all they had there. And so we were chugging them back, and then suddenly, I said to Rhea, oh God, that's not us, is it? And we are still searching for two passengers, Riordan Lee and Christian O'Connell. I said, oh my God, that's us. We then have to sprint with bellies, with our two beers, running down to get on the plane. I was so ashamed.
1: I was, and you have the walk of shame when you get into the into the actual airport and everyone's looking at you knowing, hey, you're holding us up.
0: Plus they saw us just sprint as well from the bar.
1: We were only 5 minutes late.

0: though. They were really running a tight ship.
1: They're hotting it up there. They're running a tight ship. So anyway, we want your stories today. Why were they calling your name over the speakers? This is a great story. Just been emailed to me by Shona. Christian, not an intercom, but my son Michael took his dog to the vet. The nurse comes out and calls out, "Michael Parker." He stands up with his dog. So does a lady nearby. Turns out her dog's name was Michael Parker. What are the odds? That's also what are the odds? His name was Michael Parker. Her dog had a human name. Dogs with human names, I can never get enough of. When I'm down the dog park, you just hear someone yelling Kevin and some little poodle comes running over. I'm like, this gets me every time. Michael Parker, Shona, that's a great one. Leanne, why was your name called out over the intercom?
2: The same thing that happened to you happened to me at Brisbane Airport also.
1: Oh, chugging a few beers.
2: Yeah, I was actually on the plane. I walked onto the plane and the flight attendant scanned my boarding pass. And as I went to walk off, he said, "Have a lovely flight, doctor." And I said, "Sorry?" And he said, "Oh, doctor, have a lovely flight." I said, "I'm not a doctor." And he said, "Oh, let's go and check." So we walked down and there was a doctor sitting in the seat that I was supposed to be sitting in. And he said, "Oh, we've got to fix this up." So I got walked off the plane. So walk of shame off the plane.
1: You're not the doctor. Doctor who? Thank you.
0: Yeah.
2: And then the lady at the front says, "Oh, we've been calling you all over the airport for ages." And I said, "Well, I've been on the plane." So I couldn't get back on the plane until they found me a seat on the plane.
1: You're coming off.
2: I don't know where I was going.
1: No.
0: I would like to hear if anyone has actually been on a plane and gone on the wrong plane and flown to the destination.
1: Surely that's never happened.
0: It might, but you know what? In Australia, they check the when you get on the plane, but some countries they don't. In Europe, they don't check.
1: Hey,
0: they don't double check.
1: Don't now attack the entire Northern Hemisphere. Who are you, Hitler? You want to pick a fight with half the world, man? I've lived in Europe. Come here. We check more than this country. All right, let's have a World Cup of check-ins.
0: I bet Europeans will call in tomorrow and say...
1: No. You're sticklers for this stuff.
0: Belarus.
1: Stickless for it. No, this country lacks security. Very lax.
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0: Christian O'Connell Show. What are the odds? It's here right now. Your stories every Wednesday on the show of coincidence and chance. Christian, I met my wife 17 years ago, and our FPOS card PIN numbers were one number apart.
1: Oh. That was almost an incredible story.
0: Almost, though. Almost. No Vianetta.

0: right, some great stories you had last week. What are the odds?
1: There's a 7-year age gap between my sister and I. I married a Jason who works with Power Poles. She married a Jason who also works with Power Poles.
2: I asked my son to come and help me clear through some things. Rang me when he got home and said, "Mum, I can't find my wedding ring." Many, many months later, he works in IT, and he got a call from someone saying their computer wasn't working. Opened it up, and what was in the bottom of the computer case but his wedding ring.
3: I was working in a small local club, and I was involved in an armed hold-up. And down the road, my cousin was involved in an armed hold-up at a bank same morning.
0: Told you, we get all sorts of stories. Give us a call now, 1355 22. We'll begin with this email. Christian, last year I celebrated my 60th by booking a trip to Spain to walk the France's Way, 770Ks from the south of France to Santiago de Compostela. It's a legendary trek, this one of the most beautiful ones in the world. It takes about 35 days to do. Mm-hmm. My wife and I will be doing this one day. Always want to do it. I travelled with Raw Travel, who organised my accommodation and bag transfers. I left Saint-Jean-Pierre-de-Port on the 8th of April, walking for 4 days and had a rest in Pamplona. Pamplona's famous for the running of the bulls. Over the next few days, I kept seeing the same woman at all the hotels. Just the usual pleasantries at first. A few days later, we found ourselves walking together, got chatting. We realised we both booked through Raw Travel. She left the day after me and skipped the rest day, so we caught up along the way. We started talking about flowers as we were passing. She mentioned poppies were her mother's favourite and that she'd left flowers on her grave before the trip in Malden. I said, "Hang on a minute, my family's in Malden." "What, from the 1850s? Yes, they were stonemasons." She asked my surname. I said, "Beau." She said, "I'm Helen Beau." Helen then contacted her siblings in Australia. They sent through a PDF of her family tree.
4: Oh,
0: who has a PDF ready to go? And even trying to send those things is a flipping nightmare. When we opened up the file and checked, we confirmed that our great-great-grandfathers were brothers and we were related.
5: Oh, wow. That's crazy.
0: From there, everything lined up. Same 41-day travel through Spain, finishing in Santiago on the 70th of May. I mentioned I was catching a train to Madrid on the 19th. So was Helen. Train departing at 11:48 a.m. So was Helen. We went from never having met to walking together for the next 18 days. We even wore the same shoe size and swapped during the day to see what worked best for each other. This is my favourite bit of it. That and the PDF. And swapping shoes on this legendary pilgrimage. Fancy travelling 18,000 Ks to find a family member. Mm. What are the odds?
5: Incredible story.
0: Thank you so much for that story. Great story. Fiona's on the line.
6: Hi, Christian. This is my story. I immigrated from the UK, went to high school in Nepean. One of my high school friends, we kept in contact when she left and moved to Tasmania. Every year, send Christmas cards. Fast forward a couple of years, I then met my Mauritian-born husband at a friend's wedding when I'd introduced the two of them at work. Anyway, that year I sent a Christmas card to my friend saying I've met this wonderful man, Colton, and the details. She thought, that's a bit funny. I know the name,
0: Colin.
6: But I don't know the person, Colin. She then took the card to her friend and said, "Look, this is the card got from Fiona." And her friend had a card from Colin saying, "Oh, he's marrying Fiona." So we never knew that they actually knew each other in Tasmania.
0: What?
6: And they each had a card from each of us.
0: Wow.
4: Wait. That's great.
0: At first, I thought you were saying that he was already married.
6: No. I introduced two work friends to each other.
0: To Colin?
6: It was at their wedding. I met my husband, Colin.
0: God.
5: He's Mauritian born.
0: Oh, beautiful Mauritian man.
6: Mauritian born man, yes.
0: Lovely. Oh, Fiona, that's a lovely story. Thank you very much.
6: Thank you.
7: 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We'll meet local breast cancer survivor Dinah Eldayef to invite you to the Conquering Breast Cancer Doco screening and Q&A. 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

0: Christian O'Connell show. So I moved here 8 years ago, and tomorrow, 8 years of this show to celebrate. As we begin show number 1512, we give to you all those shows back in Viennetta's. I can't believe we're actually doing this. Pete, how do you fancy taking one to WA?
1: I can do that. I can do whatever needs to be done.
2: Yes.
1: Absolutely. We got...
0: Yes, someone wants one. They're listening to us, and Becky is a big fan of the show, but she is over in WA. She wants a six-pack. How... not we, actually. How are you going to get it there, Pete? Fire up your mum's Holden.
1: No, we can do that. A few ice packs, I think, will be good. And I've got one of those plug-in Eskies that goes into the old cigarette lighter as well. So we are good to go. It's going to WA. There's no question about it.
0: Becky is in, you might want to start putting it in Google Maps, Mandurah, WA. Becky wants a six-pack. Becky, we'll work it out. We will get you the six-pack. Here is Rio's birthday Viennetta song.

0: you gotta do is call in and say, give it to me, Christian, I am hungry.
1: Just so you know, we got a minimum order. Take at least 6 to 1 on left over. The clock is ticking, it's over to you. Call now, 135522.
2: Very, very good. One of your finest ones, Rio. Christian, are you the reason I couldn't get a Viennetta in Woolies last night? Yeah, we got them all. I don't reckon there are any left in this great country.
3: We're hoarding them.
2: Simone is on the line now. Simone, hello?
4: Hello, Christian. Can you get me a butter ice cream?
2: Yes, we can. You've got to have at least six.
4: Yeah, I need at least six. I've got a family of five. So
2: a family of five. So what, three kids?
4: Yeah, three kids.
2: And how old are they?
4: They're all adults, but they're all living at home and they would really excited to have lots of ice cream.
2: In my mind, I've got the image of, like, stepbrothers in the house, you know, like grown men. Oh, Mama, the Viennetta's here yet from the radio show.
3: How old's the oldest one, Simone?
4: 27.
2: Ooh, this is going on now. No, come on. Wow. House prices these days, I get it. Simone, we'll send you a six-pack.
4: That would be fabulous. Thank you very much.
2: All right, thanks for listening to the show. Let's try Joe now. Joe, welcome to the show.
5: Happy birthday.
2: Well, I can't accept that for tomorrow, but thank you, Joe. Now, how many do you want and why?
5: We're moving house after a long, long battle of trying to secure this new place. We're finally moving next week, and all my four kids and their partners and grandkids are all coming over for our last meal in the house after 24 years.
2: Oh, right. It's kind of like a last supper in the house.
5: Exactly right, yes.
2: And those disciples would have had a better Last Supper if they had delicious Viennetta as well. So that's missing from those pictures. If I say photos, they were painted. Joe, yes, you can have some for the Last Supper.
5: Oh, fantastic. Thank you very much, Christian and team.
2: Pleasure. I hope the move goes well.
5: Thank you.
2: Lil, okay, you want some Viennettas?
6: Yeah, I do. I volunteer every week at a local aged care facility for isolated old people. And I would really love to bring them some Viennettas, bring up morale.
2: Oh, my God. What a lovely thing to do and go and help, especially the isolated elderly as well. Bless you for doing that. Yes. I mean, how many are there?
6: I think there's about 50 that live there.
2: What do you mean you think? Do a head count when you get there, Lil.
3: You can't have them
2: going missing, mate.
3: That's about true.
2: Well, we know they could be wandering the streets.
6: Yeah, I should do a stock take.
2: Yeah. You do. You have to do a stock take. You're right. Well, okay. Well, let's then say there's 50. Now, these are only multiples of six. My maths is terrible. So how many slabs
3: that? Eight. If they want one each, six eights are 48.
2: You can't have any of the old people go missing. Give them an extra.
3: 54.
2: Yes.
3: We'll give you 9.
2: Okay, yes. The highest order so far.
6: Wow,
2: all right, Lil, you're in. Okay, we're going to give you 54 Viennettas.
6: Thank you so much.
2: And please do that head count later on today.
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0: 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When it comes to the greatest music, we mean songs like this.
1: You're a rich girl and you're gone too far, 'cause you know it don't matter anyway.

0: Christian O'Connell Show. Right now, time for today's Time Waster. It's time to crank up the electric blanket. We're looking for your winter songs. Enter Snowman.
1: Oh, gold.
0: Ballad of John and Coco.
1: Gold plus.
0: Love me some cocoa. Mm. You know a good hot chocolate?
1: I find it too sweet.
0: Oh, no. It's a lovely little treat. Cold Finger.
1: These are gold.
0: You know Coldplay?
1: Uh-huh.
2: Where are yellow snow?
0: Yellow snow. Yellow.
1: Yellow snow.
0: Snow.
1: No. It's bronze.
0: Damn, I was doing so well. I was on a tear there. Well, listen, I know a lot of people get quite scared this time of year because utility bills are very expensive. They don't want to put that heater on. But please, don't fear the heater.
1: Oh.
0: All right, Rhea, what have you got then?
1: Well, in winter, she's not an easy lover. No, too cold. She's a freezy lover.
0: Freezy lover. Oh, chilly to touch. Gold, I guess.
1: Ask me what's for dinner.
0: What's for dinner?
1: Soup. There it is.
0: Soup. There it is. Now that's gold.
1: Los Rios have pretty chilly.
0: Wow, deep cuts. Really on Triple J now.
1: They're doing the park arena, putting on their jacket. And a one and a two.
0: Bronze.
1: Cypress Hill. Oh, they're really chilly today.
0: Insane in the...
1: This insane in the membrane.
0: All right, let's wrap it up. What have you got? Winter songs. Are you ready to mark?
1: I am.
0: Nothing Elsa Matters.
1: Ooh, very
0: Frozen
1: good.
0: Reference. Blood on Ray.
1: Cold.
0: Not Fat Bottom Girls. Fat Toboggan Girls.
1: Oh, good luck beating that.
0: Joanne, that is very good. How'd you come up with that? Incredible stuff. Well done, Joanne. Fat Toboggan Girls?
1: That's incredible.
0: I want to hear the song. What about the man in the mittens?
1: God, too.
0: Sleet Caroline.
1: Silver.
0: Cry Me a Shiver.
1: Silver.
0: Electric Blanket Dreams. Golly. No, it's got what?
1: Silver Flask.
0: Socking on Heaven's Door.
1: Cold.
0: I love this one from Brendan as well. Purple Reindeer. Purple Rain. Purple Reindeer.
1: Yeah, gold.
0: Not quite Christmas, but...
1: Yeah. Oh, yeah.
0: Where the Sleets Have No Name.
1: Silver.
0: Hey, June. Not June. June, winter.
1: Gold.
0: These are very good. Well done, everyone. As always, when you send them in, put your name on these. But that was 862. Shingle Bells. Shingle Bells, Shingle. So. What about 50 Cent? He has to warm himself up when it's winter.
1: Yeah.
0: That's right, he gets into hot tub.
1: Oh, gold.
0: Oh, very good, Glenn. Sleet Caroline.
1: Silver.
0: Saturday Night Freezing.
1: Bronze.
0: The heater's on.
1: Gold.
0: The heater's on. Sweet Child O' Mulled Wine.
1: Silver.
0: Cinnamony. Chili Jean.
1: Gold.
0: Well done, Lisa. You better be home soon to light this fire.
1: Bronze.
0: Yeah. Beanie hat in a bottle.
1: Gold.
0: I saw her standing there.
1: Silver.
0: All right. Who's the best in show?
1: Joanne. Fat Toboggan Girls.
0: Well done, Joe Siggers. You're off family pass to Dancing on Ice. That's the Christian O'Connell Show for today. Tomorrow on the show, then, we announce the fourth pub winning $5,000 in Save Our Pub. And we start to give away as the show becomes 8 years old. And we begin show number 1,512. I'm giving that number away in Viennetta's. 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I know that you exaggerate on the radio. 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
7: We're looking at a low tonight of 5, heading for 10 tomorrow with rain. A shower or two for Friday, heading for 11, and a shower or two on Saturday with a top of 14.
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0: You're on the 80s at 8, Shane Bryan with you, and that was Mondo Rock, No Time, from the album Nuevo Mondo, which also spawned the hit A Touch of Paradise. His version is very different to John Farnham's version. Now, I've spoken to Ross Wilson many times throughout the years, and it's always a good chat. He always talks a lot. He loves chatting. And I asked him to do a bit of a quick summary of, you know, the whole Mondo Rock period leading up to Come Said the Boy.
1: Well, we'd already had a bunch of hits. We'd had, you know, off the first album, Chemistry album was the album of the year, Go Set album of the year.
2: Great album.
1: Had four singles off that, you know.
2: Yeah, sensational.
1: Comes State of the Heart, Cool World, both huge, Summer of 81 and Chemistry that were keeping the album going but still hit the charts. Then we had Nuevo Mondo, different producer, a bit more kind of rock kind of. It was the guy that, Peter McGeehan, who produced Man at Work, and we said, gee, we'd like you to do a thing with us, and he was hanging around Australia, so we did that. But it wasn't as big. We had a couple of singles off that. I thought it was a really good album, actually.
2: Great album, yes.
1: But the biggest single off that was No Time.
2: Yeah.
1: And then we were kind of going, oh, what are we going to do, you know? And we sort of needed to get back up there a bit, and that's where Come Said the Boy came along, you know, and we were trying to get a new album together. We spent a lot of time doing demos. But we knew that Come Said the Boy had a lot going for it.
2: Yeah.
1: And on that album, I think we would have spent, you know, the album had like 10 tracks or something, and we would have spent about half the time just on that one song.
0: And what a song it was too. If you want to hear any of my chats with Ross Wilson, you can head over to iHeart.com and just search for Long Way to the Top. And, of course, Ross is still out there touring, doing what he does best, keeping the classic Mondo Rock and Daddy Cool songs alive for a whole new generation. In fact, he did the 60th anniversary tour of Daddy Cool just recently. A lot of fans who were there that were remembering the first time around. Ross Wilson, of course, Daddy Cool, Mondo Rock, his solo time, and what an absolute Aussie icon he is. Coming up next, speaking of Aussie icons, we've got a bona fide, well, New Zealand icon, I guess. We'll adopt him anyway. Noiseworks, Take Me Back. John Stevens from Noiseworks. That's coming up very shortly on the 80s at 8.
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0: that, and also another big song of his, Billy Don't Lose My Number, as we go back to No Jacket Required. That's tomorrow night on the 80s at 8. I'll catch you then. Thanks for keeping me company.
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3: 3BA weather.
15: We're looking at a low tonight of 5, heading for 10 tomorrow with rain. A shower or two for Friday, heading for 11, and a shower or two on Saturday with a top of 14.
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10: We're looking at a low tonight of 5, heading for 10 tomorrow with rain. A shower or two for Friday, heading for 11, and a shower or two on Saturday with a top of 14.
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9: We're looking at a low tonight of 5, heading for 10 tomorrow with rain. A shower or two for Friday, heading for 11. And a shower or two on Saturday with a top of 14.
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0: 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So they've given me 30 seconds to explain what an hour of 3BA's 80s lunch sounds like. Let's go.

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5: 3BA weather.
6: We've got rain today. We're heading for a top of 10. 11 the top tomorrow with a shower or two. And Saturday, a shower or two with a top of 14.
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0: Christian O'Connell Show. Good morning, David. Christian, I love the idea of having you and the team over dinner. And I'll be the first to invite you. I will do a three-course meal, entree, main, and dessert. Wow. I am a qualified chef, and I love cooking dinners for others. Rio can ask as many police-related questions as he likes. My wife and I are both cops.
1: Perfect. Oh, well.
0: Are we? Christian, my three-word Wednesday, freezing at work. The office temperature is 19 degrees. Oh, listen, dry your eyes. That's a heat wave for where I'm from. We're down the beach on a day like that. 19, balmy, I'd say.
2: Christian insists the studio is 18 degrees and
0: at full
2: blast. Do you
0: know what? Blast. I wish it could go another one or two clicks down to a nice cool 17. It'd be the ideal temperature. Christian, my three-day Wednesday, payday, super yuck. What's that, like a superannuation? The super yuck? I think that's what we get out of this company. And Lee's is simply Jesus blowy. It is blowy. That's the one-word weather today. All right, extra time on the time waste today. We're looking for your cat songs. Best in show, we got a gold-class double pass up for grabs. We're looking for your cat bands. Text them in 0475 031043. We just played a... What about Cat Lady Gaga?
2: Oh, yeah, yeah.
0: It's an easy one to get going, isn't it? You know, very blowy right now. Catnip at the disco.
2: Silver.
0: Deep. Purple.
2: Gold.
0: Kitty Perry.
2: Gold.
0: Men Without Cats.
2: Silver plus.
0: Metallic Cats.
2: Silver.
0: Struggling to read my own handwriting. Got it, no, got it. Purjam. Purjam.
2: Purjam.
0: All right, cat bands, what have you got, Rio?
2: Hissy Elliot.
0: Oh, that's... Wow, way very good. And a good hiss as well. Silver Plus.
2: Sir Paul McCartney. Sir Paul...
0: Paul. Oh, McCartney. God, very good.
2: Stray Charles.
1: That's brilliant.
0: He's feral. He's just wandering the streets looking for a home. Gold.
2: And who's he seen out there on the street? Feral Crow.
0: Oh, that's another gold.
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0: Rich and O'Connell show. Right now, though, extra time on the time waster, cat bans. Rio, are you ready to mark?
1: I'm ready.
0: Rage Against the Litter Box.
1: Silver.
0: Larry Gaga. Reference to my ginormous cat, Larry.
1: Gold.
0: Psychedelic Furballs.
1: Silver.
0: Nirvana.
1: Oh, gold.
0: That's very good. Chris, well done. Barry Meowlo.
1: God plus.
0: Gonna take some beating there. Barry Meowlo is genius. Well done, Sharon. Tomcat Jones.
1: Silver.
0: Siamese and Garfield. Two cats.
1: Pretty good, gold.
0: Tabby Wynette.
1: Tabby Wynette, silver.
0: And Lady Garfield.
1: Lady Garfield, silver plus.
0: All right, who's the winner, Rhea? Who's best in show?
1: Barry Meowlo by Sharon.
0: Barry Meowlo. I'm tired, Grandpa. That's too damn bad. The Christian O'Connell Show. Up all night. Think good news doesn't happen on a Tuesday? 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
10: We've got rain today. We're heading for a top of 10. 11 the top tomorrow with a shower or two. And Saturday, a shower or two with a top of 14.
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0: to let you know you're one of my kind.
1: Christian O'Connell's show. Now, tomorrow morning, big show for us. This show turns 8 years of age. When we begin tomorrow morning's show, we will be doing, we will start show number 1512. And as a thank you for each of those shows and the last 8 years, big thing for my family tomorrow as well, because if actually the people hadn't actually listened to the show, supported the show, and it was something completely different when I started, an English guy unknown on breakfast radio in Australia. There's no life for my wife here, my daughter as well. So tomorrow, each show is a gift. And my gift to you is the equal amount Viennettas. So it's 1,512 shows. And tomorrow morning from 6 a.m., we are giving away 1,512 Viennettas.

0: you gotta do is call in and say, give it to me, Christian, I am hungry.
1: Just so you know, we got a minimum order. Take at least 6 to 1, none left over. The clock is ticking, it's over to you. Call now, 135522.
2: Wow, it's announced the 1512. I prefer that way rather than 1512. 1512, like Beverly Hills 90210.
3: Exactly.
2: That is great work, Rio.
3: Thank you.
2: Very good. So we have all the Viennettas. 1512 Viennettas between two radio stations in Melbourne and in Sydney. There are freezers everywhere. Pete has been running this. Intern Pete. Good morning, Pete.
4: 23 hours and 48 minutes to go, Australia. We are counting down for Viennetta Day. Happy birthday, Christian.
2: I reckon we'll have given away by tomorrow morning, this time tomorrow morning, what, maybe 100 of them?
3: We better.
4: Minimum, for sure. Yeah, I'm also hoping we do give away a lot of them as well, because we've only got so many staff here at the radio station as well for leftovers.
2: All right, so what is the latest? When we spoke about this 2 days ago, Pete, we were trying to get hold of freezers. We've got the freezers. We've got all the Viennettas. There are actually some in the studio in these big... It's actually a slab of Viennetta.
4: Yeah, absolutely. Major Viennetta update here this morning, ladies and gentlemen. Of course, yesterday or the day before, we said, look, you can only get a minimum... Sorry, not only, but you get a minimum of 5. We're not just going to give one away. The major update is, as they arrived late last night, I can confirm they are going to be packets of 6, because they come in as...
2: What is the latest? When we spoke about this 2 days ago, Pete, we were trying to get hold

0: So just to be clear, we've got 93 kilos of ice cream at radio stations across the country as we speak right now. In the equation, that's about one adult rhino, two grand pianos, 15 kangaroos, 33 golden retrievers. Yeah, so there's a lot of stats there to play around with, Vian, as if we run out of things to talk about. But look, this is very, very exciting. I can tell you, big shout out to Streets, by the way, because they ended up supplying the freezers, which I didn't think to ask them in the first place. I thought, well, you've got lots of ice cream.
1: That's a good idea. I mean, yeah, they're the experts in this. They make this stuff.
0: Oh, no, I was exploring ice rinks and all sorts of stuff, and maybe we could borrow. But, hey, let's just ask the people that actually own the product. So that's all sorted. We have freezer space. We are ready to go tomorrow morning. Viennetta's baby.
1: All right, so the way we see this happening, so it's 1512 Viennetta's for 1512 radio shows over the last 8 years. So it starts tomorrow morning at 6 a.m., and then by Friday, 10 a.m., when we say goodbye, they all need to have gone.
0: Yes, every single one of them.
1: No, every single one of them has to go. We need the office space back next week as well. All right,
0: absolutely.
1: You can join the Viennetta wait list right now. Give us a call. Don't forget, don't even call up if you want one or two. It's at least six of these. Are we allowed to have can we have a slab as well?
2: Yeah, sure. I mean, are we allowed to go early? It's not our birthday yet.
1: No, you can't do that. Come on, this is our Christmas Eve.
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0: Christian O'Connell show. So I moved here 8 years ago, and tomorrow 8 years of this show to celebrate as we begin tomorrow morning at 6 a.m. show number 1512. We give to you all those shows back in Viennetta's. I can't believe we're actually doing this. Pete, how do you fancy taking 1-2-WA?
1: I can do that. I can do whatever needs to be done. Yes. Absolutely. We got...
0: Yes, someone wants one. They're listening to us, and Becky is a big fan of the show, but she is over in WA. She wants a six-pack. How... not we, actually. How are you going to get it there, Pete? Fire up your mum's Holden.
1: No, we can do that. A few ice packs, I think, will be good. And I've got one of those plug-in Eskies that goes into the old cigarette lighter as well. So we are good to go. It's going to WA. There's no question about it.
0: Becky is in... You might want to start putting it in Google Maps. Mandura, WA. Becky wants a six-pack. Becky, we'll work it out. We will get you the six-pack. Here is Rio's birthday Viennetta song.

0: you gotta do is call in and say, give it to me, Christian, I am hungry.
1: Just so you know, we got a minimum order. Take at least 6 to 1 on left over. The clock is ticking, it's over to you. Call now, 135522.
2: Very, very good. One of your finest ones, Rio. Christian, are you the reason I couldn't get a Viennetta in Woolies last night? Yeah, we got them all. I don't reckon there are any left in this great country.
3: We're hoarding them.
2: Christian, I'd love some Vetters. I know in this country you shorten everything. Don't. Come on, give them their full name. For the staff at my school, we just raised $10,000 for Cancer Council yesterday, so it'd be a nice treat to some of the staff to work very hard. Jerry Penny, yes, we'll definitely give you some. Simone is on the line now. Good morning, Simone. Hello?
4: Hello, Christian. Simone. How are you? Can you get me lots of ice cream?
2: Yes, we can. You've got to have at least 6.
4: Yeah, I need at least 6. I've got a family of 5. So
2: a family of 5. So what, 3 kids?
4: Yeah, 3 kids.
2: And how old are they?
4: They're all adults, but they're all living at home, and they would be really excited to have lots of ice cream.
2: In my mind, I've got the image of like stepbrothers in the house, you know, like grown men. Oh, Mum, the Viennetta's here yet from the radio show.
3: How old's the oldest one, Simone? Yeah.
4: 27.
2: Ooh,
3: this is
2: going
3: on now.
2: No, come on. Wow. House prices these days, I get it. Simone, we'll send you a 6-pack.
4: That would be fabulous. Thank you very much.
2: All right, thanks for listening to the show. Lil? Hello? All right, let's drop Lil. Let's try somebody else. Give us a call now. The Viennetta waitlist is open. 13:55:22. Let's try Joe now. Morning, Joe. Welcome to the show.
5: Good morning, Christian. Happy birthday.
2: Well, I can't accept that for tomorrow, but thank you, Joe. Now, how many do you want and why?
5: We're moving house after a long, long battle of trying to secure this new place. We're finally moving next week, and all my 4 kids and their partners and grandkids are all coming over for our last meal in the house after 24 years.
2: Oh, right. It's kind of like a last supper in the house.
5: Exactly right, yes.
2: And those disciples would have had a better Last Supper if they had delicious Viennetta as well. Yeah. So that's missing from those pictures. I was about to say photos, they were pictures, actually. Joe, yes, you can have some for the Last Supper.
5: Oh, fantastic. Thank you very much, Christian and team.
2: Pleasure. I hope the move goes well.
5: Thank you.
2: We're trying Lil again. We're going back. We never leave a quarter down. Lil!
6: Good morning.
2: There she is, Lil. Okay, and you want some Viennettas?
6: Yeah, I do. I volunteer every week at a local aged care facility for isolated old people. And, you know, they love gold, and I would really love to bring them some Viennettas, bring up morale.
2: Oh, my God. What a lovely thing to do and go and help, especially the isolated elderly as well. Bless you for doing that. Yes. I mean, how many are there?
6: I think there's about 50 that live there.
2: What do you mean you think? Do a head count when you get there, Lil.
3: You can't have them
2: going missing, mate.
3: That's about
2: true. Well, we know they could be wandering the streets.
6: Yeah, I have to do a stock take.
2: Yeah. you do. You have to do a stock take. You're right. Well, let's then say there's 50. Now, these are only multiples of 6. My maths is terrible, so how many slabs
3: that? Well, 8. If they want one each, 6 8s are 48.
2: You can't have any of the old people go missing. Give them extra.
3: 54. Yes. We'll give you 9.
2: Okay, yes. The highest order so far. Wow. All right, Lil, you're in. Okay, we're going to give you 54 Viennettas.
6: Thank you so much.
2: And please do that head count later on today.
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0: Christian O'Connell Show. Christian, happy 8-year birthday for tomorrow. We here at HMAS Penguin love the show. The big boats.
1: You're kidding.
0: Wowee.
1: Wow.
0: I have a great command team here that would really love some Viennettas. He's going to have to get a little dirigible and chuck, chuck, chuck, chuck, chuck, chuck, chuck, chuck, chuck, chuck, chuck, chuck, chuck, chuck, chuck, and get it over to you guys. Yes, how many do you need, Jack? This is a lovely message from Joe. Christian Viennetta holds the most magical place in my Christmas memories. Every year, my brother and I made absolutely sure it found its way onto our family shopping list because no festive celebration was complete without its gracing our table. The moment of slicing through those gorgeous chocolate layers, pure joy. It's really hard because young kids now won't understand this really was a forbidden pleasure, wasn't it? And I would even say you could even guarantee you'd get it on your birthday.
2: Yes, that's special.
0: There was no guarantee. You were hoped, but you didn't know. Now I'd love to share some, Christian, if seeing as you have so many, with incredible staff at Giant Steps Sydney, an extraordinary team who pour their hearts into supporting children with autism every single day. They deserve something truly special, and nothing is special more than Australia's most iconic ice cream dessert. Please, can we make some new memories together with these special kids? Joe, how many you need? You can have them. Absolutely. All right, yesterday, Rio and I went on a secret road trip. We're telling next Tuesday why we were in Queensland. Mm. And it was a fantastic time. We're checking out a pub, the Save Our Pub. But anyway, when we were at Brisbane Airport waiting for our flight back, something happened which has never, ever happened to me before. Has it ever happened to you before?
2: Never.
0: I felt ashamed.
2: I did.
0: They called Rio and I's name over the speakers at Brisbane Airport. Now, where were we? We were at the bar.
2: Yeah, I thought you were omitting a crucial detail as to what...
0: You have to give context.
2: It was 4 p.m., Patsy. That was the time
0: no,
2: the boarding
0: it was
2: started.
0: Actually 3:52 p.m. And I thought we've got time for another sneaky 4X.
2: I went to the bathroom. I was like, I'm going to the bathroom. And then when
0: at
2: I come
0: 353.
2: Back... 3:55. I said, we got to go straight away after.
0: Just smash these back. Hydrate. I always say hydrate before you fly.
2: I come back. There's two huge pints of beer.
0: They were pots or schooners, as small as they were. Zip it. They were small amounts. Small amounts. That's all they had there. And so we were chugging them back, and then suddenly, I said to Rhea, "Oh God, that's not us, is it?" And then we are still searching for two passengers, Riordan Lee and Christian O'Connell. I said, "Oh my God, that's us." We then have to sprint with bellies, with our two beers, running down to get on the plane. I was so ashamed.
2: I was, and you have the walk of shame when you get into the into the actual airport, and everyone's looking at you, knowing, "Hey, you're holding us up."
0: Plus, they saw us just sprint as well from the bar.
2: We were only 5 minutes late, though. They were really running a tight
0: They're
2: ship.
0: They're hotting it up there. They run a tight ship. So anyway, we want your stories today. Why were they calling your name over the speakers? A couple of years ago, we were blessed with an amazing story. On a Wednesday, actually, for What Are the Odds? A great man, Arvind Singh. The case of not one, but two... Arvind Singh.
3: I was flying over from Fiji into Melbourne and wandering around the duty-free shop at the Nandi International Airport. There's an announcement over the intercom goes, passenger by the name of Arvind Singh, please report to the Chester counter. So I head off to the counter, and guess what? There's another Arvind Singh by the same name, and he's also flying over from Fiji into Melbourne.
0: One of the greatest What Are the Odds Ever.
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1: Christian O'Connell's show. Christian, my name is Robert. I'm flying to Perth a week Thursday, the 11th of June. If you want me to take the parcel with me or the Viennettas to meet the listener there, Becky, I'm going to be in Fremantle for 10 days. Happy to arrange a pickup. Yes.
2: Legend.
1: Although you really should pack your own bags and not take suspicious packages.
3: From us?
1: Yes. Yeah. Most of all.
3: But also, 5-hour flight. We're going to have to maybe ask the flight attendants if you can pop it in their freezer.
1: It's not that they've got a big deep freeze there.
3: Well, how's
1: it's crammed, that little, what's it called, the galley there?
3: Yeah,
1: they make so much use of such a small space.
3: Well, clear some space for the Viennettas.
1: A six-pack of Viennettas. All right, so we're looking for your stories. Why was your name called out over the intercom? This is a great story. Just been emailed to me by Shona. Christian, not an intercom, but my son Michael took his dog to the vet. The nurse comes out and calls out, Michael Parker. He stands up with his dog. So does a lady nearby. Turns out her dog's name was Michael Parker.
4: No!
1: What are the odds? That's also what are the odds? His name was Michael Parker. Her dog had a human name. Dogs with human names. I can never get enough of.
3: Michael.
1: When I'm down the dog park, you just hear someone yelling Kevin and some little poodle comes running over. I'm like, this gets me every time. Michael Parker, Shona, that's a great one. We got Kathy here. It's got a wild story. Morning, Kathy.
5: Hi, how are you?
1: I'm good, Kathy. Welcome to the show. So why were they calling your name out over the intercom?
5: In Bali, about maybe 10 years ago, where they're calling, because I couldn't understand half the Indonesian that was going on. And
1: what is that country?
5: Yeah,
1: I can't understand Australian.
5: And of course, they're calling, you know, like nearly last call to Bali, to Melbourne. And when we checked in, it said 1A. So we start heading towards the 1A gate lounge, and there's not a soul in the gate lounge. And we're thinking, oh, my gosh, we're going to miss the plane. So we go under the ropes, down the stairs, down the gateway to the plane, get to the plane. They look at our boarding pass, get on, and we're supposed to be Jetstar, and it's a Garuda plane. And anyway, so I go to the seats, and there's people in our seats, and I'm going to the air hostess, you know, there's people here. And they said, oh, look, where's your boarding pass? So I give her the boarding pass, and she goes, oh, you go to Melbourne. And I said, yes. And she goes, oh, we go to Jakarta.
4: No.
5: On the wrong flight.
1: How did they let you on?
5: I don't know, and especially after the Bali bombings, you know, and all that sort of stuff. But anyway, so we're on the wrong plane. So then we get back out into the walkway areas, and we're thinking, well, what gate lounge do we have to go to? So then we hear the call out. Am I allowed to say my name, or...?
1: It's up to you.
5: Yeah,
1: it's fine. They did.
5: But anyway, they called my name with my surname.
1: Unless you're on the run, I can't see why you wouldn't. I mean, we read people's full names every single day on the show.
3: It's up to you. It's
1: really up to you. But
5: Mrs. Catherine Chigana.
1: What did you do that for? Now everyone's going to know who you are.
5: I know.
1: Crazy game you're playing at. We're getting trouble for this. We can't have names on the radio.
5: I'm sorry.
1: No, I'm joking.
5: Oh, anyway, then they didn't know how to pronounce my husband's first name.
1: Oh, so not that again.
5: There's this big gap in the time. And then they go, and Mr. Catherine Chigana. And I'm going, gosh, you know, so my husband's run off. And it's like gateway, you know, gate lounge 9, which is like down the other end of the airport.
1: Come on, Chiganas, move it.
5: Yeah.
1: Getting
5: anyway,
1: cheeky with
5: this
1: it.
5: Guy comes running at me and he grabs my case. And I go, what are you doing? And he goes, are you Miss Catherine Chigana? And I said, yes. And he goes, he grabs a case. And because I go, it's not the case that's holding me up, you know, because I couldn't run. So anyway, but then we get on the plane because then we have to have our cases checked.
1: Yeah,
5: get on the plane. And then the whole plane, because we're the last seats, the whole plane clapped us as we got
1: on. Oh, my God. The Chiganas. The Chiganas.
5: But then we did find out there were a few other that went to the gate lounge run. But,
1: right.
5: But of course,
1: what
5: they
1: a malarkey.
5: Didn't get, yeah.
1: Bruha and a kerfuffle.
5: It was hilarious. So.
1: It was. It still, and it still is.
5: They got us on the plane.
1: Okay.
5: Yeah, same. Security's not that good.
1: All right, Kathy. Lovely stuff. And that's our ambassador to Indonesia there. Thank you very much, Kathy. Let's go to Leanne now. Leanne.
6: Hi, how are you?
1: This team did do the legal training yesterday, didn't they? Yeah. All right, Leanne, yeah, we're good. Welcome to the show. Why was your name called out over the intercom?
6: The same thing that happened to you happened to me at Brisbane Airport also.
1: Oh, chugging a few beers.
6: I was actually on the plane. I walked onto the plane and the flight attendant scanned my boarding pass. And as I went to walk off, he said, "Have a lovely flight, doctor." And I said, "Sorry?" And he said, "Oh, doctor, have a lovely flight." I said, "I'm not a doctor." And he said, "Oh, let's go and check." So we walked down and there was a doctor sitting in the seat that I was supposed to be sitting in. And he said, "Oh, we've got to fix this up." So I got walked off the plane. So walk of shame off the plane.
1: You're not the doctor. Doctor who? Thank you.
2: Yeah.
6: And then the lady at the front says, "Oh, we've been calling you all over the airport for ages." And I said, "Well, I've been on the plane." So I couldn't get back on the plane until they found me a seat on the plane.
1: You're coming off.
6: I don't know where I was going.
1: No.
3: I would like to hear if anyone has actually been on a plane and gone on the wrong plane and flown to the destination.
1: Surely that's never happened.
3: It might, but you know what? In Australia, they check the when you get on the plane, but some countries they don't. In Europe, they don't check.
1: They don't double check. We had a call just now in a clip at Indonesia. Don't now attack the entire Northern Hemisphere. Oh, who are you, Hitler? You want to pick a fight with half the world, man? I've lived in Europe. Come here. We check more than this country. All right, let's have a World Cup of check-ins.
3: I bet Europeans will call in tomorrow
1: You're sticklers for this stuff.
3: Belarus.
1: Sticklers for it. No, this country lacks security. Very lax.
4: I'm sorry, Grandpa.
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13: We've got rain today. We're heading for a top of 10. 11 the top tomorrow with a shower or two. And Saturday, a shower or two with a top of 14.
0: Ballarat's 3BA.
14: Jonesy and Amanda.
15: Miss Keller.
16: Amanda. Hello, Wiggles.
15: Jonesy, yeah, personal friend.
17: Bit of a tongue twist there.
18: The legendary pirate Jonesy.
19: He's a genius. That's what the J stands for.
18: And Amanda the actress.
20: You have no empathy.
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4: Now's the time to hear good radio.
15: Brendan and Amanda, and you're on the same show.
16: We must communicate.
4: Josie and Amanda are here.
18: It's showtime.
19: Good afternoon, Amanda. How are you today?
20: I'm well.
19: Your hair is on point. It's rocking the suburbs.
20: I did a really nice event today with Women of Insurance. They had a breakfast. It's a really nice organisation, and they have events throughout the year, and I was interviewed on stage for 50 minutes or so. A really nice group of
19: women. What did you eat?
20: It was a breakfast, so I had a mimosa, very early in the
19: morning. Drinking on a Wednesday.
20: And it was a toast morning. With, there were some pastries.
19: Yep.
20: Toast with avocado and lovely poached eggs on. It was very nice.
19: Oh, good.
20: Thank you for asking for the details.
19: Did you eat all this while you're up on stage?
20: Yeah, I did. And ordered some more. Did a little bit of a burp and continued. I've got that's why my hair and makeup has been done.
19: It looks very good.
20: Thank you. I have a joke for you.
19: Oh, great.
20: I love starting this show
19: did
20: with
19: you
20: a
19: use
20: joke
19: this today?
20: You're always so supportive. No, I just saw
19: I'm
20: it
19: very
20: off.
19: Supportive of you. Everything I do is a support of you.
20: Wow.
19: All those years ago when I got you to come and work for me.
20: I said today when I was talking that you say that I work for you and everyone laughed.
19: I said, anyway, so I would like a safe space. Ryan, can we make a safe space for Amanda's joke?
20: But you always go,
21: make them laugh.
20: Yeah, exactly.
21: Make them laugh. Don't you know everyone wants to laugh?
20: Right. And you're going to get the villagers out, the angry villagers?
19: They love. They love you today.
20: They're laughing before I told them.
19: Oh, now they're frying fruit. Oh, it's avocado on toast.
20: All right. Thank you, everyone. Let's just tell the joke. It's a quick joke. It doesn't deserve any of that. You ready?
19: Yes, ma'am.
20: What does Lionel Richie wear when he's home alone?
19: I don't know, Amanda. What does Lionel Richie wear when he's home alone?
20: Well, I'll let him tell you.
22: All nylon.
20: All nylon.
19: We should do a segment.
20: You get a bit hot
19: misheard.
20: In the crotch.
19: We should do a misheard lyrics thing.
20: Oh, Brendan, maybe we could. I think someone already is. I think it's Christian.
19: Anyway, action packed show today. You know who's joining us?
20: Who?
19: Michelle Bridges.
20: Michelle Bridges had an incident on a ski field recently, and it turned her thinking around as to how we should be thinking about aging and our training.
19: Another round of Ain't Nobody Got Time For That. You could win a $3,000 Citizen's Watch, and Instagram makes its return.
20: Are we playing any Lionel Richie? He's a bit hot under the collar with all that nylon.
19: But we can't do anything until we do the Fast Five. Jonesy and Amanda driving you home.
23: Jonesy and Amanda. Jonesy and Amanda.
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0: Hello there, it's Jonesy and Amanda driving you home. And it's a cup of soup for the brain, the Fast Five.
1: How fast can this thing go?
2: Faster than the speed of light.
3: Jonesy and Amanda.
2: Fast Five.
4: We're up to question number three, and this is multiple choice. It's going to Paul in Mount Druitt. Hello, Paul.
5: How are you going?
4: Very well, thank you. Here's the question. Jelly babies were originally sold under what unusual name? We've scribbled out misplaced babies, but were they sold as stray babies or unclaimed babies?
5: I'm going to have to go with unclaimed babies.
4: Yeah, they trace their roots back to 1864. They were intended to be jelly bears,
0: yep,
4: but they came out lumpy and looked like newborn infants, so it led to their morbid original name, unclaimed babies.
0: Come and get your unclaimed babies.
4: Eat your unclaimed babies.
0: You know, they were hard times, weren't they, the 1860s? What do the letters HMAS stand for when used before the name of an Australian Navy ship, Paul?
5: His Majesty's Navy ship.
4: What would the A be? Sorry, Paul.
0: What would the A be? Clue, you're standing in it. Laura in Epping. Hello, Laura.
4: Hello, Laura.
6: Hello.
4: His Majesty's...
0: Hello.
4: HMAS.
0: Do your parents know you've called, Laura?
6: Oh,
4: why are you talking
6: so
4: like that?
0: No, just Laura sounds like, hello.
4: Is your mum there? Put her on.
0: First time on the phone, is it?
4: What do the letters...

0: HMAS stand for when used before the name of an Australian Navy ship? We know it's His Majesty's, but what's the A and the S?
1: Australian ship?
2: Yeah, very good. And it's good because it was Her Majesty's ship while the Queen was alive, but when she passed, His Majesty's Australian ship, so we don't have to change any sign.
0: This is just the letter. What if we in the future have a they royal?
2: Or when Harry becomes king.
0: He's not going to be a they. He's not a they.
2: He'll be a big they. He'll go into they.
0: I don't think so. Question number five for you. This is where it happens for you, Laura. Australia hit a major population milestone yesterday. We reached, well, how many people?
2: How many
0: people were in Australia as of yesterday?
1: 28 million?
0: 28 million. Hey, and what are their names? Laura, for the bonus prize.
2: Did you hear the 28th million person? They were on the telly last night.
3: Hello. Hello.
2: Fresh off the boat. Congratulations. You've won the jam pack. Well, he wasn't just born yesterday.
0: It may have come from an aeroplane. There are lots of ways people come to Australia.
2: He might have got here in some way other than being born.
0: Yes.
2: Yeah, because he's a grown man. I'm not trying to say anything here.
0: May have also been a baby. Why they let babies on planes on their own, I don't know.
2: Congratulations, Laura. You've won the jam pack, a $250 fuel voucher. How good's that?
1: Perfect. Just what we need.
2: It is what you need. Thank you, Laura.
0: Thank you. Well, coming up in the next half hour, we're going to be joined by Michelle Bridges, and I've got the latest news on Susan Boyle.
2: Okay.
0: Back in the news.
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0: Jonesy and Amanda driving you home. Good afternoon to you. It's Wednesday.
1: Hands up if you remember Susan Boyle.
0: I do, yes.
1: She was the sensation of Britain's Got Talent, and it was that classic thing where, as they called her, the hairy angel. And she came out and Simon Cowell and the other
0: And he was doing that dismissive sort of,
1: And obviously they've been told, this person's going to blow you away.
0: I think that's what happens. Because they do know, I've spoken to the people on Australian Idol, they do have an idea of what's coming.
1: Of course they do. And so they're told.
0: Because they'll say, oh, this guy's good, he's got a good backstory.
1: Yeah, that's right. They're going to look terrible but sing really well.
0: Do you know what Knowlesy was telling us when he was on the show with us? He was saying that if he didn't have a good backstory, he doesn't think he would have made it through. That's from the mouth of Knowlesy.
1: His backstory was he grew up on the farm.
0: On the farm, and his dad had passed away, and they were saying that story. And he said, and I can sing really well. And I said, yeah, yeah, whatever, mate. We love that
1: backstory. We want to film pictures of you on your farm.
0: Knowlesy can sing the, I'm trying to think of a metaphor to what he can sing.
1: Sing the songs.
0: Yeah. No, you know.
1: He can sing the words in a song.
0: Yeah, he can sing
1: the, of course, sing the pants off something.
0: There you go.
1: But Susan Boyle, we all remember the images of her. She came out, she had a frizzy hair, a moustache, but she sang like an angel. Well, then she did a tour, various things, tried to have various makeovers. I don't think her mental health was as rigorous as it might have been, so she's been quiet for a little while. Last week, the internet collectively went crazy as she shared images of herself. I'll have a look at this. She looks like a mob wife. She's got a giant fur coat, dark glasses, and a very sleek bob. She looks like a larger Anna Wintour.
0: She looks like Dawn French as the Vicar of Dibley.
1: She does a little bit.
0: She was about to get up to some shenanigans.
1: And she had big oversized glasses on. So adding to the hype, she wiped her Instagram of previously posted content, which is a common industry move when an artist is preparing to drop new content.
0: Oh.
1: And then she said last week on Instagram, a new era starts tomorrow when she launched this new look. This was closely followed by another statement that said, on her socials, I've heard it's Susan boiling out there. It's about to get hotter. Just One is out soon. So people think, amazing, a new album, a new song, what's going to happen here? Well, yes, she did release some new music overnight. She's lifted the lid on her new project. The song is Just One, but it's actually Just One Cornetto. It's an ad for an ice cream.
0: Oh.

0: away. Mm. And then she wrote on Instagram, well, it's boiled over, B-O-Y-L-E-D. Okay. I couldn't keep you waiting. Just one is yours. Two icons back for summer, meaning her and this ice cream.
1: Well, looking at the size of her, it's going to take more than just one.
0: I love the comments. They said, oh, people were really going for it, really supportive. Yeah. This obviously is her record label. Someone said, groove over, brat summer, we're boiled alive. And someone else has said, this is diabolical. What the hell is going on?
1: Which is just most people that aren't in marketing. Coming up, Michelle Bridges. She's a long-term friend of the show. That'd be fair to say. We've been through her ups and her downs. She recently had a skiing accident over there in Japan, which is not a place you want to have a skiing accident. Actually, no, you don't want a skiing accident. But she was sitting around and she's come up with a new exercise program that she assures us is kind of easy. In fact, you can future-proof your life. Michelle will be joining us next. It's Jonesy and Amanda driving you home for Jam Nation.
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1: It's Jonesy and Amanda driving you home.
2: Our next guest is the face of fitness, inspiring thousands to get in shape and live their healthiest lives possible. But recently, Michelle Bridges was forced to take a good look at her own life after an accident saw her dependent on her young son, Axel. Poor old Axel. Michelle joins us now.
1: Here she is.
2: Hello.
3: Yeah, hi. Woo.
2: What the hell happened?
3: Yeah. I can walk again, finally.
2: What happened?
3: I was in Japan. I looked fabulous. I had a great ski outfit. It was a brand new one. I was coming down that hill, last run, and bang, did my medial ligaments.
2: Ooh. Tell me where your medial ligaments
3: are. It's on the inside of the knee. Now, I'd already done the ACL about 12 years prior of that same leg, had to have an operation. Anyway, I found myself on crutches, in an ambulance, in a Japanese village where it was all things got very weird. It was like Fargo, out of a scene of Fargo.
2: Wow. And as you say, it's always the last run.
3: It was the last run. But ultimately, I came home. I was on a wheelchair coming off the plane. I'm on crutches. I can't drive. I can't even cook a meal because I'm on crutches. I've got a tent, like at the time he was 9. I found myself in the shower on a plastic chair, nude, crying with my crutches next to me.
1: And he had to come and tend to you.
3: Well, he came in to me and he said, "Mum, listen, gave me a speech of a century, made me giggle, made me laugh. And in closing, Mum, I'd just like to say that this is going to make me more independent and a much more grown up." And I thought, warmed my heart, beautiful, good boy, I love you. The next night, I did exactly the same thing, crying in the nude on a plastic chair, still can't walk. Obviously, it's only one day later. And he comes in and says, "Mum, I just don't have it in me tonight."
2: That's how you find who your true carers are, don't you?
3: You're going to have to pull it together. Well, but, I mean, ultimately, I just couldn't. No. I couldn't look. I was having to order food in. I couldn't drive my car. It was so debilitating and such a kick in the butt.
2: In the blink of an eye, your circumstances can change.
1: And you're an active. Yeah. You're an active person. So sitting around is not going to sit well with you.
3: Not at all, but I think probably my big thing was, I'm a single parent with a 9-year-old child and I can't even take care of him. So again, I gave myself all the massive guilt trips that you do, and there was a lot of therapy involved, which was helpful. Mm-hmm. But I ultimately decided that this is a very clear snapshot into what could be if I don't continue on the path that I've always been on and take care of myself. I mean, no one's got a crystal ball. Accidents happened as it did. But I thought, what if I started to really look at my training? And I've always looked at it through, being strong, not skinny, and not about necessarily aesthetics, although it's nice to fit into your jeans properly if you can. But really start to look at it. Okay, what is it going to look like? What am I going to look like in my 60s? What am I going to look like in my 70s? And what am I going to look like in my 90s?
2: When you say look like, you mean how will my body be?
3: Correct. And I ask this question of many people, how do you see yourself when you're 80? And everyone says pretty much the same thing. I want to remain independent. I don't want to be a burden on my family. So I started really considering a new program that would really encompass all of those things. Obviously, I will still maintain the weight training because that is the fountain of youth that keeps your muscles and your bones and your brain and everything strong. So I wanted to make in the training program a mobility prehab-rehab session. It's dedicated to that. So it's actually one of the workouts. And then I saw Kelly Abbey, who is a guru in the dance world. She did this fantastic show on the ABC about dancing, and she had to teach a cohort of people 60 and plus a dance routine over 12 weeks. Some had dementia, some had all sorts of different illnesses and ailments. And you watched their progress, and they followed with university studies and research behind her as well to see how, what the changes were through brain, through neuroplasticity, through the way in which their bodies worked. And I was transfixed, and I was like, right, that's it. I am going to incorporate dance. So I wanted to bring all of the things that I've learned into a program that, no one looks at Michelle Bridges and says, "Oh, yeah, she's known for dancing." Trust me.
2: I've seen you on Dancing with the Stars. I was with you.
3: I wasn't that great. I mean, I was okay.
1: Yeah, well, you're better than me.
3: I had to work at it. But I just feel like this really is all-encompassing, and it covers so many really remarkable bases that can actually move the needle.
1: Yeah.
3: I think it's not overwhelming. The workouts are 30 minutes, only five days a week.
1: I do it. I just want to be a burden on my family. So
2: You want to be a burden.
1: I want to be a burden. Michelle,
3: I've spoken to your family. They're already saying that you are. But
1: for more information on Michelle's new program, Future Proof, visit 12wbt.com. It just rolls off the tongue.
3: It's Michelle, so easy.
1: That's a workout in itself. Thank you for joining us.
3: Thank you so much for having me.
1: It's Jonesy and Amanda driving you home for Jam Nation.
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2: We've got rain today. We're heading for a top of 10. 11 the top tomorrow with a shower or two. And Saturday, a shower or two with a top of 14.
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1: Benefits of signing up to jonesyandamanda.com.au. We're like your friends with benefits. You sign up because we give you stuff like your Instagram. You can register for that. And we've given away cash. And today we're giving away a Citizen Watch with Ain't Nobody Got Time For That.
2: It's worth over $3,000. I've got it in my
1: hot
2: little hand.
1: Well, what have you broken out another one for? You opened the one from yesterday.
2: It is the same one.
1: Are you sure? It looks like new packaging.
2: No, it's just I put it back in the packaging so no one can tell which one I've played with.
1: Okay. It's a great watch, and all you have to do is tell us what you don't have time for. I'll tell you something I don't have time for.
2: Tell me.
1: I've just been finishing watching Half Man. Have you seen Half Man?
2: No.
1: It's from
2: You've
1: the baby.
2: You've spoken about it a lot.
1: The baby reindeer guy, and I was loving it. It was really, really good. Then I watched episode 6, and I was thinking there's another episode, so it's only one series, 6 episodes.
2: Don't tell us what happened. Don't
1: was,
2: wreck it.
1: Well, I thought there was one more episode, because there's a lot of unfinished business, I feel.
2: The first thing I do when I start a show is I Google how many episodes
1: well,
2: there are.
1: And then I said to my wife, I said, well, there's got to be another episode. She said, yeah, surely. There's a lot of unanswered questions. Then I've gone online last night into the Half Man chat room on Reddit. Which
2: Half Man chat room. I wonder what kind of content you're seeing there.
1: Of, you know, and if you see the show, it's pretty hard going, if you know what I mean. But there's
2: Series 2. It's sounding like...
1: No, there's no series that there's going to... And I said, is there going to be a series 2? And there's not going to be a series 2. It's not happening.
2: Is it one of those shows that makes you have to think? I hate
1: that. You know
2: that.
1: What I feel like? They've done what they did in, you know, that thing that you liked with the castles and the dragons and all that junk. And they just wrapped it up really quickly. You know, what was
2: no.
1: that? Ryan, help me.
26: No, it was a Game of Thrones.
1: Game of Thrones.
2: I've never watched Game of Thrones.
1: Okay, so Game of Thrones that Ryan liked. Do you remember how they just hodgepodge the ending?
26: Yeah, the ending was controversial. I haven't seen it, but don't spoil it.
1: Okay, so Half Man, I please, baby reindeer guy, just give us some sort of epilogue for the last episode, and that will be great.
2: You know what you should do, and I do this if I finished a book and I'm confused. I Google what does the ending mean, and people will have a whole lot of theories.
1: Yeah, but that was like, you know, in the end, he does come around to the ham. He likes in green eggs and ham. He likes the ham.
2: Was this an entire journey to get there?
1: Just works. Anyway, ain't nobody got time for that.
2: You know what I don't have time for? That entire story you've just told me.
27: Well, ain't nobody got time for that.
2: Quite.
1: We have 3 finalists. One of them will win the brand new Citizen Watch, which Amanda is defying as we speak.
2: What do you mean? Put 2 hands and a face on this.
1: It's Jonesy and Amanda driving you home for Jam Nation.
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0: Hi there, it's Jonesy and Amanda driving you home this Wednesday afternoon.
1: Ain't nobody got time for that.
0: Every day, a limited edition Citizen Atessa watch worth over $3,000. That could be yours. Amanda's just been fingering it.
2: I have. It's a fabulous watch. It is absolutely gorgeous. If you'd like to register, jonesyandamanda.com.au, it could be you that wins tomorrow. And let's see who's winning today.
0: What don't you have time for? And our favourite story of the day.
2: Finalists today.
0: Okay, so who's doing the host bit?
2: You do the host bit.
0: And I'll you do the story bit.
2: Yeah.
0: Okay. So we have three people today.
2: Yes.
0: First up, we have Joanne said,
2: thank you, Joanne said,
0: yes,
2: ordering something online and being told it would arrive on a certain day. So I stay home all day waiting for a package that doesn't arrive. I don't have time for this.
1: Ain't nobody got time for that.
0: Next, it's Dee.
2: She said, nuisance neighbours who misconstrue friendliness for us being friends. Yeah. There's a big difference between being friendly and being my friend.
0: Next minute, you're in matching terry toweling towels.
1: Ain't nobody got time for that.
0: And Vinesh.
2: He said, we only started a cleaning business 4 months ago. This is something a man would complain about. Mm-hmm. Now we get so tired and worked up, as we're both in our 50s, that we don't have time to be intimate because we spend so much time together, the intimacy is being left out.
0: Ah, the intimacy always suffers.
1: Ain't nobody got time for that.
0: Three worthy winners, but there can be only one. And guess what?
2: Guess who you've picked, Brendan?
0: Not me. It's a collective. Vinesh.
2: Hello, Vinesh.
0: Of Tana.
3: Hello.
0: How are you?
3: I'm good. Thank you very much.
0: We want you.
2: You may not be having any more intimacy, but you've got a nice watch.
0: That's something.
3: That's something. Yeah, I know. The missus is going to kill me for this.
2: I was going to say, I wondered if your wife had heard the story.
0: Did you feel that this was ever going to get to air? Did you just write this thinking it wasn't going to happen and now it is?
3: And I just threw the dot in the dark. I'm like, okay, something might happen. But okay. No, it's good.
0: Are you talking about your sex life here or are we
3: talking about? I'm talking about winning on the right
0: spot. Well, you know what? You might win all round here, mate.
2: Vinesh.
3: It might be.
2: As long as your cleaning business is going on, would you like to give it a plug?
0: Yeah.
2: What's the name of your business?
3: I'm
0: going to happen, and now it is.
3: And I just threw the dot in the

0: think that's that. Vinesh, congratulations.
1: Congratulations, Vinesh.
2: Thank you. Thank you very much.
0: Oh, let me talk about the watch, mate. Citizen Atessa Super Titanium Excellence. Japan-made precision powered by EcoDrive Innovation and words that sound like that. Sweet, sexy words. Vinesh, thank you.
2: No, thank you very much. Well, this is a great pleasure. Thank you. Thank you very much.
1: And now go and deal with the fallout.
0: Good luck on all fronts, mate. We want a report.
2: Good one. Thank you very much.
0: Carry on. JonesyDemanded.com.au. It's worthy.
1: Coming up, we've got the whip poll. Somebody read an article about the other day, and I'm fascinated to know what people's opinion is.
0: Also, some more thoughts on your Puerto Rico song.
1: I like it.
0: And the AI, because it's an AI song. We'll talk further about this because I've come up with an AI song for our show.
1: Oh, no.
0: It's Jonesy and Amanda driving you home for Jam Nation.
3: Jonesy and Amanda.
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0: Jonesy and Amanda driving you home.
1: A song that's been in my mind is that stupid Puerto Rican song.
2: Oh, it's everywhere through my socials, and now I hear it more and more. I love it. See, everyone, you can't stop moving when you hear it.
1: So, and it is very catchy. And then I ask who performed it.
2: Well,
1: no one.
2: It's AI. The guy who went to Puerto Rico wrote the lyrics, mm-hmm. but he put it into AI and it came out with that.
1: AI is a fascinating tool for the future. And I'm not scared of AI. I'm not like a Luddite. You know, the people that didn't, they feared the weaving loom in the 1700s. I'd say bring on the weaving loom.

0: Loom. We can do this. He's got the inspiration for that particular song from 80s sitcoms.
1: Well, how do you know?
0: Well, it
1: just sounds like it.
0: Okay, the vibe. You listen to Puerto Rico, right?
2: First time in San Juan.
0: Okay, and now you listen to Greatest American Hero. World,
2: it should have been
0: some. See what
1: I
0: mean?
1: Same kind of good feel-good feeling.
0: Okay, you go to the facts of life.
3: Take the bad, facts of life.
0: What about your face? What about growing pains?
1: There's a similar nostalgic kick to them.
0: Alan Thicke. And Kirk Cameron before he went nuts. What about Full House? So, after you bundied off last night, I stayed back. I stayed back. And I put
1: and
0: in
1: used AI.
0: I
1: put in wow, the hard yards,
0: I
1: Brendan.
0: I just thought I'd hang around, I'd toy around with it. So I put in a synopsis of our radio show into the AI technology we have available to us from all the key players on the show, you, me, Ryan. And I asked for it to create an 80s sitcom theme song for our show. So without any further ado, I give you the theme song for our show.

0: they was born.
1: Speaks volumes, don't you think? Flatten the hills.
0: Flatten the hills.
1: Someday the mountain might get them, but the law never will. That's us, baby.
2: What?
1: Do you want your credit card back?
2: What song's that? It's a known song. What is it?
1: That's our theme song for our show.
2: No, it's
1: not. It only costs $500.
2: Ryan, what's that song?
1: That's our show.
2: No, it's not. It's an existing song.
1: No, it's not.
2: Yes, it is. Yes, it is. Yes, it is. Yes, it is. Yes, it is. Yes, it is.
1: That's us.
3: No, it's the Dukes of Hazzard.
1: Oh, not the Dukes of Hazzard.
2: Is it? Is that the Dukes of Hazzard?
1: It's not the Dukes. One of us is going to have to wear Daisy Dukes.
2: What about the Paddy Dukes of Hazzard?
1: Anyway, put that on your expense account.
2: You're an idiot.
1: You're a bigger idiot.
2: Oh, good comeback. Coming up next, we're going to put something. Well, we're not going to put it to the pub test. We're going to use a whip poll. Yes or no, I'm going to ask you a question about something that says I read an article that says we've given up on something, and I want to know if you have. Not like Vinesh we've heard earlier.
1: Jonesy and Amanda driving you home with Jam Nation.
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1: I've got a question for you.
0: Yes, ma'am.
1: It's two parts. A, do you iron? And B, if you don't do the ironing, does someone else do ironing for you? Are your clothes being ironed?
0: Full disclosure, I don't iron. My wife irons, and what she doesn't do, she gives to the little Mongolian ironing man up the road, and he irons it.
1: So you have ironed clothes?
0: I have, when need be, and I don't mind it. I've actually mentioned this before. The house that I live in now came with a Robin Hood ironing station.
1: And we got robbed constantly.
0: It was a thing of the late 90s, and it's a ironing board that comes out of the wall, and it's got a light, it's got a PowerPoint, it's got an area you can put your Fabulon. It's got a timer. So you don't spend too long.
1: So you don't miss days of our lives?
0: So you don't miss too much time ironing. So when my wife starts ironing, I go, well, you know.
1: Give yourself 3 hours and then you can have a cup of tea.
0: There's an hour. And I said,
1: are you joking? It's got a clock in it.
0: It's got a timer. So, and it's one of those old school, you twist the timer. I love it.
1: You've never used it?
0: I used it one day and I was really enjoying it. I went, how good's this joint?
1: Said the man who never did it again. The reason I ask is I saw
0: my wife likes to iron though.
1: Does she?
0: Don't ask her that. There's a face of enjoyment when I see her doing it in that room with the washing machine and stuff.
1: It's called a laundry. I saw an article and the headline was, I love how as a generation we all decided collectively we were going to stop ironing clothes. And it seems to be, I've got friends who do no ironing because today's school uniforms don't need ironing.
0: Yep.
1: I've got friends who now have teenage sons or young men living in their houses, their sons, meaning their clothes don't need ironing. I sometimes drop in. Jack's doing a part-time job at the front of an office, and I see his shirts and I know he's not ironing and I choose to say nothing. Much as I'd like to, I choose to say nothing.
0: I've seen him. He looks like he's up for a court appearance. He's a footy player facing a tribunal.
1: If he was, his shirt would be ironed. Yeah, he doesn't do any ironing.
0: Yeah.
1: But I'm wondering, is ironing a thing of the past? The comments underneath this were interesting. Someone said, I gave up ironing so long ago, I don't own an iron or an ironing board. Someone else said, I remember my mum and grandmother ironing bed sheets, their husband's boxer shorts, their handkerchiefs. I decided I'd never do that. Other people say, I've got a dress code where you have to wear ironed clothes. Someone said, my mother, I'm Balkan, and my mother would kill me if I went outside in creased clothes. Mm.
0: Some people go crazy on the ironing. They iron their sheets, underpants, socks,
1: while
0: everything.
1: They're wearing them. So let's do a whip poll. Well, remind me again the difference between a whip poll and the pub test.
0: The whip poll is a snapshot of what the broader community thinks about any given subject. The pub test is a snapshot of what the broader community thinks of at the Jonesy to Man at Arms. Right now it's Wednesday. We're not at the pub. We're being serious.
1: Well,
0: this is serious stuff.
1: Ironing. Let's put it to the whip poll. Do you still iron?
0: What about Gem Y Rye?
1: Do you iron? You don't live at home anymore.
2: No, I don't iron. No.
1: And when you're at home, did your mum do your ironing?
2: Yeah, and it was really nice.
1: And when she sees you, does she lament the fact you're not ironing?
2: Yeah, she makes all kinds of comments, about my hair as well.
0: I know, look at that hair. What's happened? You're getting a haircut.
2: What did you say I look like?
0: You look like Krusty the Clown. It's coming out everywhere. Okay.
1: All right, the whip poll
0: is
1: in
0: session.
1: This
0: is a radio station, not a place for long-haired weirdos.
1: Ironing.
0: Be a part.
1: Let us know.
0: Of the broader chat. Jonesy and Amanda driving you home with Jam Nation.
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4: 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Yeah. And HR nervous. Jonesy and Amanda.

0: That's 3BA.
1: Hello there, it's Jonesy and Amanda driving you home. You brought this to the table today.
2: There's an article about how an entire generation has collectively decided to stop ironing. Is it just this generation? Are you still ironing your clothes or did we give it up years ago? What's the story with
1: Full
2: ironing?
1: Full disclosure, my wife, God love her, irons my clothes and has done for a long time. And I've offered to iron, but we've got a house and it came with a Robin Hood ironing station.
2: Well, that, why does that mean you can't do it?
1: It comes out of the wall. It's got a timer. It's got a light.
2: A timer?
1: Yep. Jim, am I right?
3: Yeah, I found the ad for that Robin Hood ironing.
1: Oh, let's have a listen.
3: Yeah, from the 90s, I think.
4: How many times have you wished the ironing board would just magically appear out of the cupboard and put itself up? Oh, if you haven't got a Robin Hood iron away, you don't know what you're missing. It's so easy to install, even I could do it. Mm. And it does everything except iron the clothes. It even turns itself off. The Iron Away by Robin Hood. Now you see it. Now you don't.
1: That's great.
2: So the timer is, it turns itself off. It's not how long you're designated to stay
1: mine doesn't
2: do the ironing.
1: It's just for the timer. I said to my wife, don't get speeding through with the clock either. I can hear it.
2: Well, we thought we'd have a whip poll. We thought we'd have a whip poll and see how you feel about ironing.
1: The whip poll, a barometer of what the community thinks about any given subject. And today we're talking about ironing. Does anyone do it? Louise, you're in Box Hill.
2: Hi, Louise. How are you doing the ironing?
5: Yes, I'm a very proud ironer of everything. I did stop when the kids were born. I did stop ironing the fitted sheets on the bed.
2: Oh.
5: So I don't do that now, but I do iron all sheets, tea towels, boxes.
2: Oh, tea towels.
1: Everything. You do it all
2: the boxes. You iron boxes. My mum used to iron a fitted sheet.
1: What's the point even of a fitted sheet?
2: Yeah. Mm. Thank you, Louise.
1: Thanks, Louise. Debbie is with us.
2: Hi, Debbie. Are you ironing?
6: No. I don't iron.
1: Yep. Even if you had a Robin Hood ironing station, Debbie?
6: No, an iron to me is like a funnel web spider.
1: Oh. I don't know about that. I think I'd rather face an iron in the wild. Anita has joined us.
2: Anita, are you an ironer?
7: Yes, I do. I'm the second of four kids. I've been ironing since I was about 10 years old. I'm now almost 46. So I do iron. I will admit that.
2: Mm-hmm. And do you get pleasure from it?
7: I do get a good satisfaction, satisfaction out of seeing a nice starched collar.
2: I can imagine.
1: Yeah,
2: because
1: nice
2: I get a nice sense of satisfaction with the washing coming out of the dryer or off the line, the smell of it, and you fold it. I do draw the line at ironing, I think.
1: Yeah, I've
2: I'll
1: seen
2: iron if I have
1: when
2: to.
1: When it billows on the line, it looks good.
2: When you've seen that, Brendan.
1: Thank you.
2: Adrian, hello, Adrian. Are you an ironer?
8: I was the ironer of the family, but I've since moved to a garment steamer. I find that a lot easier and time efficient.
2: Yes.
1: The steamer.
2: I have to be careful. I tend to burn myself with it.
1: What about press that they have in Wentworth?
2: And put your head in. The steamer, I can see, but can you do detailed collars and things like that on a steamer?
8: Well, you don't. It's, again, towing that line, you know. Yeah. I need to look respectable at work, so it takes up most of the wrinkles, but doesn't take as much time and space.
1: How do you feel about a Robin Hood ironing station then,
2: Who's selling them, Brendan?
1: No, I'm just saying.
2: A Robin Hood station, it steals from the rich and it gives to the poor.
1: How do you feel about that? A man's perspective. No, we have no perspective, okay.
2: No, why are you trying to flog the
1: Robin Hood ironing station?
2: No, I'm just saying,
1: because as a man, I appreciate good infrastructure around the house. Debbie is in Brookfield.
2: Hi, Deb, are you ironing?
9: Oh, definitely. I'm a nurse and I always iron my uniforms, although I must say the younger generation don't seem to think that it's a priority.
2: Yeah.
9: But certainly I think you need to look professional and you only have one opportunity to make a first impression with a patient.
1: Debbie, you sound like Ryan's mum.
2: That's true.
1: Thank you, Debbie. Allison.
2: Nurse's uniforms, I could see.
1: Yeah, you've got to have a crisp nurse's uniform.
2: Hi, Allison. Are you ironing?
10: Yes, I love my iron.
1: Good. Well said. And Anthony, to wrap this up.
2: I could hear her opening
1: in
2: her
1: Townsville.
2: Mouth to say more.
1: Anthony.
11: No, you learnt to iron the name and I've given up now unless I absolutely, positively have to iron something for something good.
1: Mm-hmm.
11: No way. Dryer all the way.
2: Did you say the dryer?
1: Yeah.
2: I have a knack for knowing when to take things out of the dryer so that you can put them on a coat hanger and they're done. Are you the same, Anthony?
11: No, they just go into the basket.
2: Oh, okay. And miraculously go in your cupboard.
1: Townsville's a big military town as well, so you'd have to have iron fatigues.
11: No, I was ex-Navy.
1: Oh, okay. Well, whites. You got to deal with the nappy sand as well. It's a lot of stuff
11: going on. It was the seven priests, the seven seas.
1: Sarah.
2: Oh, wow.
1: You would
2: really?
1: Certainly appreciate the Robin Hood ironing station, wouldn't you, Anthony?
11: No, because it wouldn't give me a winny blue cigarette packet between each crease.
2: Oh, wow, that's highly precise. Thank you, Anthony.
1: Well, they used to have that in the army, the fag paper test.
2: Was it?
1: They'd get a cigarette paper and drag it across your face.
2: Before they ironed it?
1: No, just so you had a smooth face. Mm-mm. Anyway, thank you for all your calls on that. We didn't get an outcome, but we will have
2: one. It's not about an outcome.
1: Well, it's an outcome.
2: It's just a barometer.
1: How many people like it?
2: No, that's right. No, we're 50-50.
1: I'll tell you what, my shares in Robin Hood ironing station have gone up.
2: I'll tell you what, we are doing TikTok Tucker in the next half hour. The essential ingredient is something I don't think I've ever had and I don't think I'm going
1: to
2: like it.
1: Instagram on its way too. Your chance to win $2,000. Jonesy and Amanda driving you home with Jam Nation.
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12: 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Well done, you. You're going to get brownie points today.
13: Really?
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0: Ballarat Airport Shuttle Bus, departing Ballarat up to 11 times a day, 7 days a week. They'll transport you to and from Melbourne Airport. 3BA weather.
21: We've got rain today. We're heading for a top of 10. 11 the top tomorrow with a shower or two. And Saturday, a shower or two with a top of 14.
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1: Good afternoon to you. There's been a flood of calls about the Robin Hood ironing station.
29: It's actually an ironing centre.
1: An ironing centre. This is the commercial.
30: If you haven't got a Robin Hood iron away, you don't know what you're missing. It's so easy to install, even I could do it.
1: How sexist is that?
2: Has there really been a flood?
1: There's been, what, two calls? still available.
2: No, I've got still one in my available.
1: House. I've got one in my house.
2: Yeah, but you said it was there from the 90s.
1: Centre station. My house was built in 2000. And my wife seems to like it. It's got a timer. It's got a place for your Fabulon. It's got a light. It's got a PowerPoint. It's got
2: how
1: all
2: much
1: that
2: are they? Can still
1: Jim,
2: get
1: am I
2: them?
1: Right? How much
29: yeah,
1: is
29: so we found them on Bunnings. This is the Ironing Centre, Robin Hood Deluxe, $498.
2: Deluxe?
29: Yeah.
2: And what's the timer for? I don't believe it's so you time yourself when you're ironing so you don't miss days of our lives.
29: No, it's a safety timer.
1: Oh.
2: Yeah, it turns itself
1: mine's
2: on.
1: Mine's not. Mine's just a time timer.
2: Okay.
1: But $498, what's that, pesos? That's going to have to come out of Helen's housekeeping.
2: I look forward to her greeting you this evening when you go home.
1: She doesn't listen to this show.
2: Coming up next, TikTok Tucker. As I said, there's an ingredient in this lots of people love. I've never tried it. I don't think I'll like it. But anyway, okay. Let's see how we go.
1: Yay, it's all. Jonesy and Amanda driving you home with Jam Nation.
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0: Hello there, it's Jonesy and Amanda driving you home.
1: You hungry?
2: I enjoy cooking bacon and stop working with flyer.
3: Bacon slap.
4: What are you?
2: An idiot sandwich.
3: Gonna make you go, yeah.
0: TikTok Tucker, we make food from TikTok and eat it. We've had some terrible delights in the past. We had ice cream tuna.
5: Actually,
0: ice cream.
5: We quite like that. It was ice cream and tuna and ranch dressing.
0: Yeah.
5: And we quite liked it.
0: Smelt dreadful, but tasted nice.
5: I don't know what today's will be like. It is Sour Patch Pesto. It's these Sour Patch lollies.
0: Yep, the kids seem to like.
5: With a jar of pesto in the bag, and I've munched it together.
0: What did you say about them when you ate one raw?
5: Oh, my senses didn't know what to make of them.
0: Yeah.
5: Sweet and sour.
0: That's the point of them.
5: Yeah, I didn't
0: Some guy's gone to university to make that.
5: Well, what do you think they'll make of this? Have a look in that bag.
0: Oh.
5: I know. No one's gone anywhere for that. Ain't nobody got time for that. I am going to serve this up onto three plates. Ryan, don't pull a face. I'm using tongs.
0: You know.
5: Actually, we might need some spoons to...
0: Well, that's...
5: some spoons. Is anyone listening?
0: No, none of those girls are watching another TikTok.
5: And I don't blame them. Okay, right. Some for you.
0: Right.
5: Here, Ryan. One for Brendan. One for you. And we're just going to get some spoons.
0: It looks like...
5: You tell me what it looks like.
0: It I
5: looks
0: don't
5: like
0: know what
5: camel
0: it looks
5: dung.
0: Like. I can't describe
5: Would
0: it.
5: Do you think
0: looks
5: that?
0: Like.
5: It looks like camel dung?
6: Yeah.
5: Okay. We're going to have to just use our fingers.
0: We're just going to have to use it.
5: When I say three, pick one up that's well coated.
0: Well coated.
5: Here's some spoons. Thanks,
0: well,
5: Meg.
0: Well, pick one up. It's all moot.
5: Okay. Is it?
0: It's all moot. All Good right. on you, Meg.
5: Thank you. All right.
0: Thank
5: when
0: you.
5: I say three, one, two, three.
0: Go. Wow.
5: That has improved the taste.
0: Wow.
5: Mmm.
0: You know what?
5: That has actually improved the taste.
0: No fooling.
5: I don't know why you do it.
0: It's
5: But it's improved the taste of a Sour Patch. It stripped the sugar off it.
0: Mm.
5: Look at Ryan's face. You look like you're in some medieval painting and you're being lanced.
0: It's like...
5: I quite like it.
0: Dinner and dessert. It's like an entree. You like it?
6: It's like soggy.
5: No.
0: I think it's got a consistency I enjoy.
5: Good on you. Thanks, Professor.
0: I've never eaten anything like this in my life, but I like it.
5: I think that has improved the Sour Patch.
0: I think it's worth doing.
5: If you can get a small bag of Sour Patch, it's worth it.
0: Yeah.
5: And put some pesto in. We've got the big bag, but don't waste a whole big bag.
0: If you've got money and nothing else to do, have a go.
5: Yeah, have a go. This very detailed recipe will be on our socials.
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5: That was surprising.
0: Maybe the money you could, you wouldn't waste your money on this, but $2,000 coming out with Instagram. Jonesy and Amanda driving you home with Jam Nation.
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0: Hi there, it's Jonesy and Amanda driving you home with Jam Nation. It's time.
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2: 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Jonesy and Amanda's
0: 10 questions, 60 seconds on the clock. You can pass if you don't know an answer. We'll come back to that question if time permits. Get all the questions right. $1,000.
3: We'd love this to go off.
0: Yep.
3: $1,000.
0: Well, that sounds so needy about it.
3: No, you can make it $2,000, but you have to answer a bonus question and it's double or nothing.
0: But you want to be a bit stone cold. You want to be, you know, you're the quiz master.
3: Yeah, I'd be stone cold, but I really want this to go off.
0: Yep, now you're sounding too needy. Chris is with us.
3: Hello, Chris.
4: Oh, my God, are you serious?
0: We are it's serious, Chris.
4: Oh, my goodness, your producer said it was the luck of the draw, so I just did not expect to come on. Amanda Keller, you legend, you absolute legend. It is an absolute privilege to be speaking to you.
3: Aren't you the sweetest person, Chris? What a lovely thing to say, and thank you.
4: Oh, you are an icon, Amanda. Aww. Oh, I'm about to cry right now.
3: You have made my day, Chris.
4: Oh, you're beautiful. Aww. You're beautiful. Oh, you're unlike anyone else on radio at the moment. So.
3: Thank you so much. Jonesy's face is all pinched and red.
4: Oh, I'm so sorry, Jonesy. I'm so sorry.
0: It's okay, Chris.
4: I do know you're
3: there. It's a girl thing.
4: I do know. You're lovely too.
3: It's a girl thing.
0: Oh, my God. You're lovely too.
3: Chris, I really, really want you to win this money now. I'll give you all the answers.
0: I'm on your team, Chris.
3: All right, Chris, here we go. We have to put our serious listening ears on. I've got 10 questions. We've got 60 seconds. If you're not sure, say pass. We might have time to come back, okay?
4: Okay.
3: Okay, deep breath, Chris, because here we go. Here comes question number one. What month are we currently in?
4: June.
3: Question two. Goal attack is a position in which sport?
4: Netball.
3: Question three. Basmati is a variety of what?
4: Rice.
3: Question four. How many children does Pink have?
4: Two or one. Oh, no, two.
3: Question five. Belgium is in which continent?
4: Europe.
3: Question six. Which airline calls themselves the Spirit of Australia?
4: Qantas.
3: Question seven. What force keeps objects on the ground?
4: Gravity.
3: Question eight. Who is Nicole Kidman's first ex-husband?
4: Tom Cruise.
3: Question nine. What type of meat is traditionally used in stroganoff?
4: Beef.
3: Question 10. Which sport is Stephanie Rice known for?
4: Swimming.
0: There it is.
3: Chris, you did it.
0: 1,000.
3: You did it.
4: Oh, my God. What?
3: $1,000.
4: No.
3: It's you, Chris. Congratulations.
4: Oh, my God. Thank you so much. This is unbelievable.
3: Well, Chris, you know it doesn't end here.
4: Thank you.
3: Don't go anywhere yet.
4: I'm not going.
3: This is where the music changes. Over to you, Jonesy, for your big voice.
4: Oh, my God.
0: Well, you don't want to talk to Amanda more?
3: Don't take this personally at a time like this.
0: Chris, you have a situation. You have $1,000 in your hot little hand, and you can leave this place if you want, or you can risk it all on one question and double your money.
4: $2,000.
0: $2,000.
3: Does Jonesy need to put on the tempting pants?
0: I'm happy to. Would that spin your wheels, or would you like to see Amanda in these pants?
3: Brendan, don't be sensitive.
0: Chris, I'm wiggling towards you.
4: Oh my gosh.
0: Chris, $2,000, and I look at this question.
3: Don't say anything, Jonesy.
0: I look at this question.
3: Don't watch this for Chris.
4: Oh, this is a huge risk, you guys. I'm really frightened to do it. I've got to say.
0: Well, let's just unpack this. $1,000 in your hot little hand,
4: Jonesy. Stop it.
0: And you have this one question, you get $2,000.
3: That's right. It's not an and, it's an or. $1,000 and off you go, and isn't that wonderful?
0: Mm-hmm.
3: Play for $2,000, and if you don't get the question right, you've got 6 seconds to answer the question. Don't get it right, you get nothing. There's no consolation prize.
4: I know, exactly. So it's just too much of a risk, and this $1,000 is really precious and incredibly valuable. Oh, my God, I can't do it. I'd love to, but I just can't.
0: All right. It's okay.
3: All right, Chris, congratulations.
0: I'll take your pants off. I'm putting them back in the linen press.
3: You've won $1,000, but we will torture you, Chris.
0: Congratulations.
3: But we will torture you by seeing if
4: really
3: you would have known
4: it.
3: Yet. Don't go anywhere. We're going to see if you would not have known the answer.
0: Just for the record, Chris, I reckon you would have got this all day.
4: Can you tell me what it is now that I said no?
3: Yes,
0: yeah,
3: here it
0: is.
3: Here's the question. Could you have answered this in 6 seconds? Jeff Bezos was CEO for which company?
4: Oh, Christ. Amazon.
0: Yeah. Told you.
3: You got $1,000. Well done, though. Congratulations.
0: Much love to
4: you. Thank you so much. Thank you, guys. I really appreciate it.
3: Lovely to talk to you. Thank you, Chris.
0: Good on you, Chris.
3: Oh, it happened. How lovely.
0: That happened.
3: It happened.
0: And couldn't happen to a nicer person.
3: I think so.
0: Good on you, Chris. If you would like to be a part of Instagram, Jonesy and Amanda, Sports.com.au.
3: Coming up next, Taylor Swift's wedding is fast approaching. And you think, Brendan, you had trouble with the seating arrangements at your daughter's wedding?
0: Mm-hmm.
3: I'm going to talk you through some of the couplings and uncouplings that are going to make this very uncomfortable.
0: And that was just you. That's coming up. Jonesy and Amanda driving you home with Jam Nation.
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0: hello there. It's Jonesy and Amanda driving you home across Australia. Good afternoon to you.
1: Doesn't matter how small your wedding is, trying to organise where people are going to sit is fraught, isn't it? You've been through this recently with your daughter's wedding.
0: Yeah.
1: It's fraught. What about if you're Taylor Swift and Travis Kelce? So many people are going to be at this wedding who have interbred with each other as Hollywood musical stars.
0: I often
1: have that theory that you put everyone who's famous in the States into a snow dome, shake it up, they'll all eventually pair off with each other. I thought that when Daryl Hannah ended up marrying Neil Young. And
0: then
1: Ryan was going out with John Mellencamp. It's just the weirdest of combinations.
0: They're still together, aren't they?
1: Yes. No, not Meg Ryan and John Mellencamp.
0: They're not?
1: But Daryl Hannah and John, not John Young, Young Talentine, and Neil Young are.
0: But I thought Meg Ryan was still with Mellencamp.
1: No, I don't think so. I could be wrong, but they're not on the wedding list. Look at all.
0: Because I forgot Meg was with Rusty.
1: Yes.
0: So
1: let me go. Don't derail.
0: This is a confusing story
1: I'm going to tell you. I saw an article about the Arthur Murray dance chart of celebrities, their partners, their ex-partners, who they're going to be there with and why it's awkward for everyone. Mm-hmm. Let me talk you through it. Lena Dunham, she is, do you know who she is, Brendan?
0: No.
1: She was in the TV show Girls. She wrote it. She's written an autobiography recently, so she's big in popular culture.
0: Still not.
1: She is a Swift bestie, someone's saying maybe a bridesmaid. She had a very messy breakup with Jack Antonoff, who is also a Swift bestie and a creative collaborator. He collaborated with Lorde, and the reason that that Lena and Jack may have broken up was because of Lorde. Jack is now married to Margaret Qualley, who is Andy McDowell's daughter.
0: Right.
1: So there's people in that little circle who are exes, maybe lovers that broke up marriages. They're all going to be there. Where do you sit them? How about this batch? You have Joe Jonas, who's a Taylor Swift ex.
0: Part of the Jonas Brothers.
1: Had been married to Sophie Turner, who's a Swift bestie. It's now rumoured that Sophie Turner is going out with Chris Martin, so the two of them might be going together. But also Dakota Johnson, who's a Swift bestie, will be there, but she obviously is an ex of Chris Martin. Where do you sit those people? How about this batch? Bradley Cooper's model girlfriends and where they all slot in. Gigi Hadid is Swift's bestie, maybe a bridesmaid, is now with Bradley Cooper, maybe engaged. He has broken up with Suki Waterhouse, who is also one of Swift's best friends.
0: Who's Suki?
1: She's a model. She used to go out with Daniel Craig, I think, years ago.
0: Oh.
1: But then she was dating Robert Pattinson. So are all those people going to be there and how awkward that is going to be? There's another combination. Stick with me. This is Paul Mescal. You know that actor, Paul Mescal?
0: Yes.
1: Yes. So he is now dating Gracie Abrams, who is one of the best friends of Taylor Swift, I think was a tour opening act. He's broken up with Phoebe Bridgers, who's a very good friend of hers and will be there, who's also part of an opening act. She's now going out with this other comedian who has broken up with someone else who knows Paul Mescal.
0: Jeez.
1: You also have Blake Lively and Ryan Reynolds. Blake Lively, will she be there? Because Taylor Swift was called into court situations with her. Are they still friends? But Taylor Swift is godmother to their children. You have Zoe Kravitz, who is a best friend of Taylor Swift, who is now engaged to Harry Styles, who's her ex.
0: Oh, he can't be there.
1: Well, Brendan.
0: There's going to be a lot of
1: people. What are you going to do?
0: There's going to be a lot of people sitting next to the toilets.
1: There's going to be a lot of people who are cordoned off from each other.
0: So when you came to my daughter's wedding, we had to just cordon off a whole area.
1: Just for me.
0: Just in case
1: I offended someone. Awkward. Sphincter tighteningly awkward.
2: Righto, you two. That's enough.
1: It's in the vows. Well, we
0: you
1: are
0: didn't
1: back
0: mind to- being near the toilet, though.
1: I enjoyed it.
0: Well, what a day.
1: I'm exhausted.
0: We'll be back again tomorrow with the World of Prizes, our Good Out Citizens Watch. We've also got Instagram, make its return, jonesydemanda.com.au. And if you want to hear this show again for some reason, you're mentally bereft, jonesydemanda.com.au.
1: We'll see you tomorrow.
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0: Wilbury sons, Byron and Kylie. Good news. You're one of the winners. Congratulations.
1: Thank you, Christian. Thank you, Forex, as well. I think it's going to make a huge difference.
0: Congratulations. I look forward to coming in very soon. So, Wilbury and Sons, give yourself a plug.
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13: Cloudy today, the very high chance of rain, expecting up to 20 mils, a top of only 8. Shower at 2 and 12 tomorrow, down to 5 overnight. Shower at 2 to start the long weekend with 14. And for Sunday, partly cloudy, chance of morning fog, otherwise it should be fine with a top of 14. It's currently 6 degrees, feels like 0 across Ballarat.
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1: Coming up Thursday, when the show returns, we'll look at the plan to build on tiny blocks in Ballarat's west without the need for a planning permit. 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It's happening next Wednesday night. CAF CEO Wendy Sturgis drops by to launch their end of financial year appeal. This year, they're supporting vulnerable younger people. 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
0: Ballarat Today. It's what Ballarat is talking about. 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
3: I'm not having a repeat of my last business trip. 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
13: Good morning, a great start on your roads. We don't have any crashes or any delays. As for your run into Melbourne, a stunning run out of town onto the Western Freeway. Once you get to about Leakes Road, you'll hit some delays through to Hopkins Road, and we are slowing citybound approaching Robinson's Road on the Deer Park Bypass. As for the Ring Road, it's still a nice clear run to the Westgate. Enjoy great deals on a range of new and demonstrator models at Hyundai EFFs, like the i30 sedan hybrid from $29,990 drive away. 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That's the latest 3BA traffic.
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14: G'day, it's Tom Parry with your local news first.
0: Police believe they've found the culprit behind a series of thefts in the Ballarat region. The 43-year-old man was arrested on Tuesday following searches of two properties in Sebastopol and Delacombe, where investigators allegedly seized an amount of allegedly stolen items taken from other residences in April and May. A survey is now underway to assess the state of grassroots sport in country areas, including Ballarat and the Central Highlands. Clubs that participate in the Regional Victorian Community Sports Census will go into the draw to earn up to $2,500 in tailored support. And half a dozen young Ballarat miners have been selected for an upcoming interstate basketball tournament. Poppy Byrne, Avery Edwards, Ruby Hood, Poppy Malloy, Patrick Ashby and Kobe Keane will all represent regional Victoria at the Country Metro Challenge in Bendigo later this month. That's the latest in your local news.
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14: I'm Phoebe Humphrey. New South Wales could become the first state to allow medicinal cannabis users to drive. Nine reports under the proposal to be introduced to Parliament. People with a prescription can enrol to get behind the wheel. The state government will look at implementing a three-strike approach to allow drivers to manage their use while driving. More proof authorities are losing their war on illicit tobacco, with ABS figures saying it now accounts for 80% of the cigarettes, vapes and nicotine Australians consume. The US and Iran continue to trade blows with a deadly strike on Kuwait's international airport. One person has died and several others have been injured in the Iranian attack, the most dramatic since the ceasefire began in April. It comes after the US hit an oil tanker heading towards an Iranian port. And there's growing calls for Australia's under-16 social media ban to include AI chatbots. It comes as more teens are turning to chatbots to help form relationships. Experts warn the technology can be too much of a mirror and can become dangerous.
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14: In sport, John Longmire is remaining tight-lipped on whether he wants to return to coaching. The former Swans premiership coach is linked to roles at Essendon and Carlton, but he's told Fox he remains undecided.
15: I know everyone wants a yes or no decision, but nothing's changed from a couple of weeks ago from my perspective.
14: The Crows host the Cats tonight. And round 14 of the NRL kicks off with the Sea Eagles facing the Rabbitohs tonight. David Fifita will play his first game for South Sydney since round 6, while it'll be Kieran Foran's first game as official head coach of Manly. That's the latest. Latest news and sport.
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18: 3BA weather.
19: Cloudy today, the very high chance of rain, a top of 8 degrees. You heard right, 8 is the top for today. So rug up if you're heading into the great outdoors. If you don't have to, stay home. Tomorrow, shower at 2 and 12, down to 4 overnight. Shower at 2 and 14 Saturday. For Sunday, fine, partly cloudy, chance of morning fog and a top of 14. It's currently 7 degrees on the streets of our town, Ballarat.
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0: Ballarat's own 3BA 102.3 Frankie Goes to Hollywood. Relax. It's Friday Eve. Just slip into the long weekend. Start to feel the mood already, can't you? It is 10 past 6. PT and the Big Show. Morning to you, legends, and welcome to what is going to be a very ordinary thumbs up, thumbs down Thursday, weather-wise, with a top of only 8 degrees. 8. Can you feel it? Can you feel it? Can you feel it? Yep, we can feel it. Hey, the 10K cash track's back this morning after yesterday we spent time at Total Tools. We'll actually catch up with store manager Steve just after 7:30 this morning to talk tool tax time. But cash track's is back today, and given we didn't do it yesterday, we'll be getting two of you into the running to win $10,000 thanks to Carrington Jewellery, your professional jewellery store and the destination for diamonds and watches. Now, the song you're listening out for is this absolute banger. I'll play that in full sometime between now and 9 this morning. And if you call the number 2 on 5332 1023, you'll get into the running to win 10K. If you call a number 3 as well on 5332 1023, you'll get into the running to win 10K. It's our 10K cash tracks for Carrington Jewellery. So make sure that you stay with us right throughout the morning. You're listening out for Bon Jovi's Bad Medicine. 11 past 6. Let's get you out to the sale yards.
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3: Ballarat Cattle Market, Wednesday the 6th of June. Numbers increased to 463 head, quality lifted across most categories. Cows made up well over half the offering, while the regular buyers were active in a stronger market. Increased competition from store buyers, along with a larger gallery of onlookers. Young cattle gained 10 to 15 cents, grown steers improved 12 to 20 cents, and grown heifers sold up to 40 cents dearer in places. A standout run of heavy cows attracted strong demand, resulting in prices 25 to 50 cents a kilo higher than those recorded a fortnight ago. Heavy bulls lacked the quality and weight of the previous sale, selling to 10 to 15 cents softer. Young steers and heifers to the trade, 426 to 490. Feeder the Renewy stockers made 426 to 490 for the better quality, and planer lots, 332 to 380 cents. Grown steers to the trade, 460 to 470. Feeders, 440 to 490 cents. The better quality heifers sold 440 to 474 to the trade, while planer types sold 390 to 436. And feeder types sold from 360 to 498 cents a kilo. Heavy cows sold to the trade, 374 to 452. Medium and lighter weight cows, 318 to 388. Feeder type sold 210 to 388, with a few pens of well-bred cows selling to 452 cents a kilo. Heavy bulls made 354 to 420, and the lighter and younger bulls sold from 366 to 440 cents a kilo. This is 40 to 474 to the trade, while planer types sold 390 to

0: Amanda Keller, you legend. It is an absolute privilege to be speaking to you.
1: Aren't you the sweetest person, Chris? What a lovely thing to say, and thank you.
0: 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Oh, I'm about to cry right now.
1: 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Question 10, which sport is Stephanie Rice known for?
0: Swimming.
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0: Pete. I always like to try and accommodate a request if I can. Pete out at Wenderee Wholesale has sent me a text. PT, haven't heard it for ages. Can you play it? Sure, I'll slip it in for you. Chris Rea, Let's Dance, 21 past 6, and a special shout-out to Pete and the gang out there at Wenderee Wholesalers, whom, in conjunction with Lumen Christie Primary School, made a very big donation of noodles to the noodle run for the soup bus. Fantastic stuff. We're about to dance our way into a long weekend, and maybe you're going away, perhaps going to hang at one of Victoria's most popular playgrounds, campgrounds, national parks. You might not be, because some of them will be locked up over the long weekend as Parks Victoria staff prepare to walk off the job amid a pay dispute with the Allan government. So just after 6:30, I'll bring you the locations of those parks and campgrounds that will not be open for the long weekend. We'll do that just after 6:30 this morning. Right now, though, let's play the game that you love to play. For Ballarat Trailers and Tow Bars, they're right behind you, 4 Carnham Road in Ballarat. Let's get into Name That Song. 5332 1023. Name the song, you get yourself into the running for the $50 Friday free fuel voucher. If you get the theme for free, you get to sport the Cheshire Cat grin until midnight on Sunday. Go to it if you think you know what it is.
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0: Oh, finally, some early birds have cottoned onto the theme. Not only have Brian, Denise and Travis identified the name of the song, which is not He's Gonna Step on You Again. But they've got the theme. Well done to you guys. Also, Greg, Stephen, John, Frank and Kelly G on the winners are grinners list. Give you the chance to play the game again just after 7 this morning. On the way to local news first with Tom at 6:30. Let's take a walk. And if you are going to take a walk this morning, best have your thermals on. This is Mark Cohn, strolling round Memphis. Put

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1: Good morning. A bit happening around town. Crews are on the scene of an emergency incident in Wendouree on Gregory Street at Lexton Street. And a building fire in Canadian on Spencer Street, so avoid the area if you can. As for your run into Melbourne, looking good on the Western Freeway. Delays pick up from Leakes Road through to Hopkins Road. The Deer Park Bypass is slowing approaching Robinson's Road. We still have a clear run on the Ring Road. 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
2: G'day, it's Tom Parry with your local news first. There's been a trail of destruction left behind in Ballarat Central by a car driving along a nature strip. This happened yesterday afternoon around 4 o'clock near the intersection of Eyre Street and Pleasant Street South, where it's believed a blue SUV left the road, damaging a guardrail and ripping a communication pillar out of the ground. The work of the Ballarat Wildlife Park is going global as it assists with broadening the gene pool of a much-loved Aussie bird. A keeper from Japan will soon arrive locally to collect and take back some little penguin eggs as part of a genetic transfer program. And an AFL young gun has been locked in for a junior clinic at Mars Stadium. Essendon's Nate Caddy is set to attend the home of North Ballarat Footy Club next Wednesday arvo. The event for kids under 15 is free, but you'll need to register with the club first. That's the latest in your local news.
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3: Morning, I'm Phoebe Humphrey. It appears there's no stopping the illegal sale of tobacco in Australia, with ABS figures showing it now accounts for 80% of the cigarettes, vapes and nicotine that is consumed in the country. That's up from 12% in 2017. Australia could be hit with a new tariff from the US as Washington cracks down on countries that it claims are making goods with forced labour or modern slavery. We're among 45 countries facing that 12.5% hit. Others include Japan, China, India, Brazil and Switzerland. Mick Gatto and his wife Cheryl have returned to their home in Victoria following their arrests yesterday as part of investigations into alleged corruption within the construction industry. The former underworld figure had this to say while returning home.
4: The only thing I can say is when they use 20 or 30 police over a speeding fine, this country is in trouble.
3: And an electric vehicle has topped Australia's new car sales chart for the first time. The Tesla Model Y has knocked the Ford Ranger off the top spot.
0: Metrol. Better service, better advice, better building solutions.
3: In sport, Arina Sabalenka says she now wants to quit tennis after her loss in the French Open quarterfinals. The world number one was cruising to victory before losing the final 12 games.
5: Mentally, I got into a very deep, deep, dark hole over there and I just couldn't get back.
3: And some cross-code unity with NRL's Jai Arrow accepting an invitation from Collingwood to toss the coin at the AFL's Big Freeze clash against Melbourne on Monday. The Rabbitohs forward has retired following his recent diagnosis of MND. That's the latest news and sport.
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6: Cold, cloudy and wet today. A top of 8 degrees. The outlook tomorrow, shower 2 and 12 down to 4 overnight. Saturday, a shower at 2 and 14. And for Sunday at this stage, morning fog clearing to be fine, partly cloudy, and a top of 14. It's currently 7 degrees. Feels like 1 at Allendale.
0: It's the big show with PT. 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

Easy Beats at 3BA and Friday on my mind. I'm sure all of us have got Friday on our minds in particular because it's a long weekend. Perhaps you're heading away. Jody is. She writes on our page this morning, thumbs up to heading to the Murray for 5 days of R&R. Oh, that will be fantastic, Jody. Except, of course, if you go to one of the parks that's closed for the long weekend because Parks Victoria staff are in a pay dispute with the Allan government and there's a bucket load of campgrounds and national parks across Victoria that will be closed for the entirety of the long weekend. Places like the Murray River Reserve, the Echuca Regional Park, the Wills Bend Campground, 1 and 2 tickets, Murray River Reserve, Scout Loop Campground, the Heritage Fence Campground. There's a plethora of them. The full list is on page 4 of the Herald Sun this morning. Up in the Yarra Ranges, the Maroondah Reservoir Park will be closed. The Badger Weir Picnic Ground, closed. Where else? Oh, look, the Allan Vale Campground and the Allan Vale Car Park will be closed. She Oak Picnic Ground, goodbye. See you later. Erskine Falls Access Road. Everyone loves going to Erskine Falls. Goodbye. See you later. There you go. So if you're headed away for the long weekend, perhaps it's worth checking a full list of the affected parks that will be closed because of that pay dispute. It's 21 away from 7. PT and

0: B52s, 3BA on your Thursday. It's all thanks to Metrol, the big show that is, for better service, better advice, better building solutions. 17 away from 7. I do love me some good data, and there's some new data out. So who is behind One Nation's surge to becoming Australia's most popular political party? What does that new data show? Amanda Kopp from Nine will tell all.
1: It used to be that older people and men tended to be more likely to support One Nation, but I'll just take you through some of the numbers now. When it comes to women, between this year and last year, support for the party has absolutely skyrocketed, going from just 6% in 2025 to 24% in 2026. Support among men has also jumped enormously, but they started off on a slightly higher base and have not climbed quite as much as women. But overall, this shift has happened where women are actually supporting the party now more than men. When it comes to age, support is also jumping, most dramatically when it comes to people who are over 55. They're really driving this trend towards One Nation. But as you can see in those charts, there's a substantial jump in younger people aged between 18 and 34 as well.
0: There you go. Now you know. It's 16 away from 7. Thumbs up, thumbs down Thursday, facebook.com/ Radio 3BA. Bit angry along with you, George, on this one. Thumbs down, he writes, on Uber drivers that don't acknowledge my mate's guide dog and drive off, leaving a blind man and his guide dog with no transport. Yeah, that's not cool. Uber driver's not cool at all.
2: 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Let's go.
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0: 3BA on your Thursday. The sign, ace of base, nine away from 7PT in the big show. Gangland figure Mick Gatto and his wife Shezza got themselves into a bit of trouble, and they've slammed an early morning police raid that led to the arrest of himself and his wife Shezza.
1: Melbourne underworld figure Mick Gatto certainly downplayed today's events. He was arrested along with his wife Cheryl by detectives charged with uncovering corruption in Victoria's construction industry.
2: The only thing I could say is when they use 20 or 30 police over a speeding fine, this country is in trouble.
1: What followed was a raid on the coastal mansion and another property in the CBD. Police also seized a number of items, including electronic devices and two controlled weapons, including a baton and a knife. 3 months ago, Gatto was defending himself.
3: I'm not above the law. I don't profess to be above the law. I do things the right way, always have.
1: He and his wife were interviewed, then released, pending further investigation. Now, a grandfather, the former boxer, has long been in the spotlight, forever linked with the gangland war. Police charged Gatto with murdering Andrew Benji Veneman inside a Carlton restaurant, but he was acquitted and walked free in 2005, arguing he acted in self-defence after Veneman pulled a gun on him.
4: All a load of crap, mate. All out of crap, but it'll all come out in due time. I really can't talk about it now.
5: They've taken a knife from your and a baton.
4: It's a toothpick. Anyway, I've got to go. Take care, guys.
1: Police haven't given any indication whether Gatto or his wife will be charged.
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1: It's all calmed down around town this morning. We're back on track with no delays or collisions. As for your run into Melbourne, a lovely run out of town onto the Western Freeway. Some delays do pick up a Leakes Road through to Hopkins Road, and the Deer Park Bypass is banked up approaching Robinson's Road. The Ring Road is starting to slow through to the West Gate. To get you from back home into Port Melbourne, we're looking at an hour and 15 minutes. 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
2: G'day, it's Tom Parry with your local news first. Pet owners in the city of Ballarat are being urged to renew their registrations before a state government levy increase takes effect. That levy is set to rise from $4.64 to $9 per animal from the next financial year. Council says paying early can help avoid higher costs while ensuring pets can be quickly returned if lost. Federation University has launched a new teaching degree in Ballarat aimed at tackling workforce shortages in the early childhood sector. The Earn and Learn course lets experienced educators qualify in about 18 months while staying in their jobs. And in sport, next Tuesday's scheduled race meeting at Dowling Forest will be moved, with the Ballarat Turf Club confirming it's instead being held at Donald. The manufacturer of the synthetic track has requested more time to finish the refurbished surface. 4 distance changes are required as a result of the move. That's the latest in your local news.
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3: Morning, I'm Phoebe Humphrey. One state is paving the way for Aussies with a medicinal cannabis prescription to get behind the wheel. Nine reports a proposal is expected to be introduced to Parliament in New South Wales that would allow more than 300,000 users to drive while having THC in their system. Under the changes, it's believed if a driver returns a positive test above the THC threshold, they'll receive a 24-hour driving ban while their sample is sent to a lab. Donald Trump claims Iran's getting close to signing a peace deal despite the latest exchanges in strikes, including one that's killed a person and injured 60 others at Kuwait Airport.
4: They're pretty close to signing a paper. We've actually gotten along with them very well. And you know what you saw for the last few nights? It takes two to tango. You understand that. We hit them very hard on something else unrelated.
3: And Canberra says the US is unjustified in threatening to impose hefty tariffs on our exports, claiming we engage in slavery or forced labour. Australia is one of 45 countries facing a 12.5% tariff from the end of July.
0: Metrol. 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
3: In sport, round 13 of the AFL gets underway tonight with the Crows hosting the Cats at Adelaide Oval. Geelong recalling Jack Martin and Jack Bowes, with Brad Close dropped, while Taylor Walker makes his return for Adelaide. And in NRL, St George playmaker Kyle Flanagan has spoken for the first time since his dad Shane was sacked as Dragons coach.
5: Yeah, look, I think it's definitely been a challenge. As I mentioned before, the old man sort of come out the last couple of weeks and sort of said his part in it.
3: Tonight, Manly hosts the Rabbitohs. That's the latest news in sport.
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8: 3BA weather.
9: Cloudy today, the very high chance of rain and a top of 8 degrees. Tomorrow, shower at 2 and 12, down to 4 overnight. Shower at 2 and 14 for Saturday into Sunday. Morning fog clearing to be fine, partly cloudy, and a top of 14. It's currently 6 degrees. Feels like 1 on the streets of your town, Gordon.
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0: 3BA's Let's Go Local for Sinclair Meats, your local farmer, butcher and supplier. 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
1: Morning to Ned and the crew on Latrobe Street, 7:09. Let's go local and head out to Wallace. There's a big night happening for men's mental health. Anne got in touch with me last night. Morning to you, Anne, about this event in the hope that we could chat about it this morning and get a few more bums on seats. I asked Anne if she wanted to come on the show. She said, no, but I can get my brother John on. He knows a bit more about it. Morning to you, Rixie.
2: How are you, mate?
1: Yeah, I'm going all right. This is happening at Donegan's Farm, Wallace, tonight. Tell us all about this Men's Mental Health Night, and it is for guys only, yeah?
2: This one is for men only, mate. It's called A Night with the Blokes at Donegan's Farm. It's legitimately a night about, well, we use the term mental fitness. Mate, it's a night to come out, spend the night with a few like-minded blokes and actually pick up a few tools that might help you through life along the way. Ran by Tomorrow Man, Tom Harkin, who actually is the founder of Tomorrow Man, is actually coming up to run it for me tonight.
1: Brilliant. And organised by Gotch for Life?
2: And funded by Gotcha for Life, yeah.
1: Gotcha for Life. Okay, cool. So are there a number of guest speakers here, Rixie, or is it just about sitting down and having a get-together?
2: The most important thing is sitting down and learning how to speak and leave space for people to talk and help each other out along the way. You can leave with a lot of good tools to help you in life. Yeah. I've probably been to 15 of these events, so...
1: I was about to ask you that. I think you've been associated with quite a bit of this, haven't you?
2: I actually Ballarat born, Wallace born and bred, and I moved to Sydney many, many years ago. And, yeah, me and a mate run a ball in Penrith to raise money for Gotcha for Life and Tomorrow Man and Tomorrow Woman. And, yeah, we've been doing this at our local footy club up there for 10 years now, so...
1: Fantastic. Yeah. All right, so a night with the blokes, Donegan's Farm at Wallace. What time does it get underway? How long is it on for?
2: Doors open at 6, finger food, there's the bars open, and kick off at 6:30 for a couple of hours of meaningful conversation is probably the best way to describe it.
1: Yeah.
2: And leave with a few tools that are really, really beneficial. As I say, I've been to 10 of them, and 10 or 15, and, yeah, stole my sons, and I find them quite... worth going to, I guess, is probably the best way to describe it.
1: Yeah, mind opening, maybe.
2: Yeah, that's probably the best way to put it. Opens your mind and makes you realise that, you know, everybody's going through something.
1: Now, do you have to, Rixie, register?
2: You don't have to. You can just turn up.
1: Oh, okay, cool. So we don't have to, because the photo that Anne sent me, it had a QR code.
2: It does have a registration. You can jump on the Tomorrow Man socials or Donegan's Farm socials, register if you like. That was more just so we had an idea for how many people to cater a bit of food for.
1: Yep.
2: If we have more people turn up, I'll go and get some pizzas. It's not the end of the world.
1: Oh, good on you, Rixie. Well done. So a night with the blokes, Donegan's Farm at Wallace. Doors open at 6. It's on between 6:30 and 8:30. And maybe if you're a bloke with, you're struggling a bit with your mental health, this might open up your mind and just give you a different view on life. So it'll be well worth attending, well worth the drive out the Western Freeway, Rixie.
2: It's only 15 minutes, mate. It's not far out there.
1: It's not far at all. 7:12. Good on you, mate. You have a great day, John.
2: Thanks, mate. Talk to you soon.
1: No worries at all. Get into it. If you're struggling a bit, blokes, a night with the blokes at Donegan's Farm, Wallace, and it is a blokes-only affair. And as you heard Rixie say, if we get too many, it won't matter because you'll just go out and get pizzas. You beauty. 7:13. If you've got something for Let's Go Local, hit us up. Facebook Messenger or on the email. My email address is pt@3ba.com.au. 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
0: we're legend. Saturday from 1, 3BA football is at Mars Stadium for the clash between North Ballarat and Darley. Here we go. It's about time now we set it off. 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From Delacombe to Wendaree, you're never too far from a D2E. On footy's home ground, Ballarat's Saturday from 1, 3BA football is at Mars Stadium for the

0: theme, you get the Cheshire Cat grin.
1: You know, it's Rob here at Midvale Meats. Yes, smelling like a sausage after 21 years. 21 years supplying Ballarat with award-winning meats, small goods and delicious homemade meals to beat your nans. 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Happy birthday to us. Hip hip hooray!
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0: From Ballarat Trailers and Tow Bars, Jeff on Bus 41 is happy he's got the name of the song and he's got the theme. Also, Scotty, Tony, Dave and Peter into the running alongside Billy, who plays in a local band called Ice Embers. Got a big gig. They're doing a gala gig for Sepult's Wine on Saturday night. And then they're going to back that up on Sunday. Ice Embers are playing out at the Cattle Yards. And finally, I can get to one of their gigs. So I'm going along. 2:30 at the Cattle Yards. If you want to join Billy and the Ice Embers boys, back to the question at hand. What was the name of the song? Was Tusk, of course, by Fleetwood Mac. 17 past 7. It's The Big Show with PT. 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

0: Teddy Swims at 3BA. Better music and more of it. Lose Control, 24 past 7. Thumbs up, thumbs down. Thursday, our Facebook feature regular. Shane queries the Ballarat City Council. Thumbs down to them, he writes. Having to vote to request more police resources in Ballarat and to have two of the councillors vote against it. Why do you need to put it to a vote? Just do it. I would actually ask the same question. Why do we need to put it to a vote? Absolutely, just do it. We are short on police in this city and we need more. And which two councillors voted against it? Got rocks in your head? If we can get more police, we should be for that, shouldn't we? 24 past seven.
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1: Smooth sailings around town. We don't have any holdups or collisions. As for your run into Melbourne, a great run out of town onto the Western Freeway. Looking good through Warren Heath. Once you get to Leakes Road, you'll hit some delays through to Hopkins Road. The Deer Park Bypass is slowing at Robinson's Run. We still have a nice clear run on the Ring Road. 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That's the latest 3BA traffic.
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2: G'day, it's Tom Parry with your local news first. Police believe they've found the culprit behind a series of thefts that took place earlier this year in the Ballarat region. The 43-year-old man was arrested on Tuesday following searches of two properties in Delacombe and Sebastopol, where investigators seized an amount of allegedly stolen items. Grassroots sports clubs in Ballarat and the Central Highlands are being encouraged to participate in a new survey, which aims to help guide future support and planning in the sector. Submissions for the 2026 Regional Victorian Community Sport Census close on June 14th. And Ballarat product Matt Short has had a day out with the ball for Australia in their latest ODI against Pakistan. He took 3 for 36 off 8 overs to help guide the Aussies to a comprehensive 41-run victory while also scoring 15 with the bat. That's the latest in your local news.
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3: Morning, I'm Phoebe Humphrey. Well, the devil's in the detail when it comes to figures showing Australians are spending less on tobacco. The ABS says it's likely due to figures that show 80% of all of the nicotine products consumed in Australia are now from the black market, which cost a fraction of the price of legal cigarettes. 3 weeks on from the federal budget and Labor is continuing its hard sell, MPs are being asked to fund an ad campaign backing the budget, which included controversial tax changes. But Environment Minister Murray Watt has told Nine the legislation will help everyday Aussies.
4: We're confident at the end of the day that the crossbench will see that our budget and this legislation is about delivering a tax cut to every single working Australian.
3: At least 21 people have died and more than 40 others hurt, including foreign tourists, in a fire that's torn through a Delhi hotel. And actor Shia LaBeouf has pleaded guilty in the US after attacking three men. The Transformers star was caught on camera assaulting the trio and hurling homophobic slurs in New Orleans back in February.
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3: In sport, GWS coach Adam Kingsley says he's confident Toby Green will remain at the club next year despite interest from Victorian clubs. Kingsley telling Seven the Giants are doing what they can to keep him.
5: You know, we're very hopeful that he stays. He's obviously a critically important player to us and, you know, a captain and a foundation member.
3: Tonight, the Crows host Geelong. And round 14 of the NRL kicks off tonight with the Sea Eagles facing the Rabbitohs. It'll be Kieran Foran's first game as official head coach of Manly. That's the latest news and sport.
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6: Cloudy today with a very high chance of rain, the top of only 8 degrees. The outlook tomorrow, 12, the high down to 4 overnight with a shower or 2. Saturday, shower 2, 14 for Sunday. Morning fog followed by a fine partly cloudy day and a top of 15. It's currently 6 degrees. Feels like 1 degree at Scottsburn.
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0: Survivor at 3BA. It's the Eye of the Tiger, 21 away from 8. PT and the Big Show was on location yesterday at Total Tools for the Insiders event. It was absolutely off the hook. It went off like a frog in a sock. There was plenty going on. And today I'm going to catch up with store manager Steve once again to talk the Tool Tax Time catalogue. Morning to you, Steve-O.
1: Morning, PT. How are you this morning?
0: I'm very well, probably better than you because I got to walk out at 10. You didn't get out of there till well after 7 last night.
1: Correct, yes, but well worth it, mate. Great day.
0: Yeah, it certainly was, and Tool Tax Time continues, mate. What about if I'm in need of a chainsaw? Perhaps I've got some trees that need trimming. What do you got for me?
1: We've got the deal for you at the moment, mate. We've got the 38cc, the Husky, the two-stroke motor one. Normally $399, mate. That thing's down to $299, and I have heaps in stock, so you won't miss out. Come in and see us.
0: That is fantastic. A 14-inch bar on that one. What about the rotary laser? Can you help us out with one of those?
1: Well, I think every tradie really needs a rotary laser for outside, right? These things come in handy for so many different things. But again, they're down to $499 from $598. So they're 100 bucks off. Plus, we're also throwing in a tripod. So, you know, you get everything you need. And they're awesome laser. They come with a remote control as well, up to 30 meters. So if you're away from it, you don't have to keep walking back to turn it off and on. You can just hit your remote and off it goes. Save your battery life.
0: Fantastic. What about a truck box? Every tradie needs one of those.
1: Mate, things are getting worse around town at the moment, so the more you can lock up your tools, the better they are. These things are steel, really solid. You can lock them up and, you know, not everything's 100%, but at least it could deter that person that's just stalking near you. So, and really good for storage, like a couple of long drawers so you can separate your hand tools from your big clunkers. And it just makes it easy to find a tool when you need it in a hurry.
0: Yeah, absolutely. Gorilla have got a great industrial double-sided stepladder up for grabs, and you're doing it at a ripper price too.
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0: 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Steve, let you get back to the action because I know you're open already. What time are you open till tonight, by the way?
1: We're open till 6 o'clock tonight.
0: You're open Friday. You're open Saturday. Are you even open on Sunday for the long weekend?
1: We are here for the long weekend, and we're even open on Monday, 8 to 4.
0: Look
1: mate,
0: out, so. Look out.
1: if you need something to celebrate King's birthday, like who doesn't want to celebrate the King's birthday,
0: of
1: right,
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0: Sun in Cuba at 3BA Dragon. It's 12 away from 8. We're minutes away from the celebration book. If you'd like to shout out to someone, shout out to me right now, 5332 1023. Everyone in the book, of course, over the course of each week, goes into the running for the $50 celebration voucher from Auntie Jack's. It's Casey Chambers' birthday today. She's half a century. Happy 50th birthday, Casey Chambers. I could play you the captain. I could play you not pretty enough. I could play you plenty of songs from Casey Chambers, but I want to play you one that's a bit left of centre. I want to remind you first, to give you some context about this, of a song from the 1970s.
1: Where's your mama gone?
2: Where's your mama gone?
0: Remember that one? Chirpy, chirpy, cheap, cheap. Bring your mind forward to 2012. Kath and Kim did a movie called Kath and Kimderella, and there was a soundtrack. And on that soundtrack, a remix of that song by Australian DJ Paul Mack. And it featured the birthday girl, Casey Chambers.

0: 8 away from 8, celebration book time for Auntie Jack's, where the, whatever you're celebrating, make it a night out at AJ's, Ballarat Celebration Destination, just across from the Civic Hall. Shalee Chandler is 28 today. Happy birthday, Shalee, from Mum, Brent, Daniel, Beau and Sonny. Have a wonderful day. It was on this day in 1937, the shopping trolley with minds of their own was rolled out for the first time at the Humpty Dumpty supermarket chain in America. In 1967, Rolling Stone magazine was published for the first time. And in 2006, on this day, Blue Heelers went to air for the final time on Australian TV. To the celebrity birthday list, Bruce Dern is 90 today. Wheel of Fortune's John Burgess. Baby John's 83 from the Mamas and Papas. Michelle Phillips is 82. Yeah, it's a bit like that outside at the moment, isn't it? Invigorating, a walk on a winter's day. Mick Doohan, 61, and Angelina Jolie is 51 today. If you're celebrating anything at all, happy celebration day to you. The latest in news at 8, then we'll play the secret sound. For Kitchen's new build, we've got a jackpot of $280 today.
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1: There's nothing slowing you down on the roads this morning with no breakdowns or collisions. As for your run into Melbourne, a great run out of town onto the Western Freeway. We're looking good through Warren Heap and it's cruising through until about Leakes Road. You will hit some delays through to Hopkins Road. The Deer Park Bypass is slowing from Robinson's Road. As for the Ring Road, a great run through to the Westgate. 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That's the latest 3BA traffic.
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2: G'day, it's Tom Parry with your local news first. There's been a trail of destruction left behind in Ballarat Central by a car driving along a nature strip. This happened yesterday around 4 p.m. near the intersection of Pleasant Street South and Air Street, where it's believed a blue SUV left the road, damaging a guardrail and ripping a communication pillar out of the ground. The work of the Ballarat Wildlife Park is going global as it assists with broadening the gene pool of a much-loved Aussie bird. A keeper from Japan will soon arrive locally to collect and take some little penguin eggs back as part of a genetic transfer program. And in sport, half a dozen young Ballarat miners have been selected for an upcoming intrastate basketball tournament. Poppy Byrne, Avery Edwards, Ruby Hood, Poppy Malloy, Patrick Ashby and Kobe Keem will all represent regional Victoria at the Country Metro Challenge in Bendigo later this month. That's the latest in your local news.
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3: Morning, I'm Phoebe Humphrey. Canberra says it's been blindsided by the US, which intends to slap our exports with a 12.5% tariff, claiming Australia isn't doing enough to crack down on forced labour. It's a suggestion the Agricultural Minister, Murray Watt, strongly rejects.
4: That we don't have strong enough safeguards against modern slavery. We have some of the world's best legislation.
3: Medicinal cannabis users in New South Wales will no longer be fined if they're caught driving with small amounts of THC in their system. The proposed overhaul is part of the state's biggest shake-up to road rules in two decades and will establish a threshold for the drug. Australia's demand for electric vehicles continues to grow. The Tesla Model Y has become the first EV to top the country's new car sales chart across all fuel types. Nearly one in five cars sold last month was electric, up 3.5% from April. And Australia's under-16s ban could be expanded to include AI chatbots. Experts warn more teens are turning to the technology to replace real-life relationships, and it can be dangerous.
0: Metrol, better service, better advice, better building solutions.
3: In sport, Geelong captain Patrick Dangerfield reportedly wants to play on next season. Danger with an eye on reaching the 400-game milestone. Tonight, the Cats play the Crows in Adelaide. And the Rabbitohs welcome back a trio of stars for tonight's showdown with Manly. David Fifita, Brandon Smith and Campbell Graham all set to make their returns. However, the side will still be missing Latrell Mitchell. Bunnies coach Wayne Bennett says he's still rehabbing a back injury.
5: The sciatic nerve's playing up a fair bit on him. It's slowly coming back, but it's just not there yet.
3: That's the latest news in sport.
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10: 3BA weather.
11: Morning, Ed. Rain today and the high chance of it, a top of 8 degrees. A shower or 2 tomorrow with 12 the top, down to 4 overnight. 14 the high Saturday with a shower or 2. After morning fog Sunday, I'll be sleeping in through that. Top of 14, and it should be fine, partly cloudy. It's currently 7 degrees. Feels like 1 at MacArthur Park.
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1: 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Good morning to you, Val.
2: Good morning, PT.
1: Lovely to know that you're nice and warm where you are.
2: Oh, yes. my answer, could you be sharpening a pencil with a pencil sharpener?
1: Well, I could be, Val. Yeah. But, Val, no, it's not what I'm doing. Sorry, but have a great day.
2: Thank you.
1: Thank you for the call. Oh, all the lines have lit up. Look out. Everyone thinks they've got the correct answer. 3BA, good morning.
3: Oh, hi, PT. I was just trying to hear what that other lady said.
1: Sharpening a pencil.
3: Yeah. Right. Putting an umbrella up.
1: Putting an umbrella up? No, I'm sorry. Stay out of the cold, won't you, Glenda? Thanks for the call. Not putting an umbrella up. 3BA, good morning. Hello.
4: Hello there.
1: Hi, what's your name?
4: Arnold, again.
1: G'day, Arnold. How are you, mate?
4: Well, how are you?
1: Oh, I'm fantastic. Super well. What do you got for me, Arnold?
4: You know when you turn the shower off and then there's water dripping at the end? Is it that?
1: Well, it could be. Arnold.
5: No.
1: Oh, sorry, mate.
4: I was excited. I was so close.
6: I'll be back.
1: Who said I'll be back in the background, Arnold?
4: My brother.
1: What's your brother's name?
4: Odin.
1: Odin. Hey, Odin, can you do that again?
6: I'll be back.
1: Oh, thanks, boys, for the laugh. Appreciate it. No correct answer, though. 5332-1023. 3BA Secret Sound. Good morning.
7: Hey, BT, it's Woody.
1: G'day, Woody. How are you, mate?
7: Good, thanks. How are you?
1: Good. Can you say, I'll be back?
7: I'll be back.
1: You are back. What are you thinking?
7: I'm not sure, but could it be pushing a Zupa Dupa out of its wrapper?
1: Oh, Woody, that's a great answer. But it's the no-nos. I'm sorry, Woody. Back to the drawing board, my friend.
7: All right. Thank you, PT.
1: That's my pleasure. You have a great day. All right. A couple more to come if you'd like to play the game. $280 jackpot. 3BA, good morning. What's your name?
8: Olive.
1: Hello. Welcome to the show. What do you think the secret sound is?
8: Is it walking by any chance?
1: Just walking. Simply taking a walk.
8: Yeah.
1: Unfortunately, no, not simply just taking a walk. And maybe you mean the sound of perhaps gravel or something underneath the feet. No, that's not what we're doing here. This secret sound is highly amplified, but thanks for trying, and now you know. 3BA, good morning. Who have I got there?
9: It's Mel here.
1: G'day, Mel. How are you?
9: Good. How are you?
1: Fantastic. I'm warm, which is great.
9: Very good.
1: Hopefully you are too.
9: Yep.
1: All right.
9: Yep.
1: Mel, 280. What do you think?
9: Is it someone biting into a taco really slowly?
1: Taco Tuesday, it's not because it's Thursday, but nonetheless, it could be someone biting into a taco. Mel.
10: There's no cash here. Here, there's no cash.
1: Sorry, Mel, no cash for you, no cash for anyone today. So we have a jackpot tomorrow of $300, the secret sound for Kitchens You Build.
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11: Wilbury & Sons, Byron and Kylie. Good news. You're one of the winners. Congratulations.
12: 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Thank you, Forex, as well. 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
11: 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So, Wilbury & Sons, give yourself a plug.
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0: it was, your 10K cash track for this morning. 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And good morning to you, Chris. How are things in your household?
1: Yeah, pretty good, thanks, PT.
0: They'll be better if you win $10,000, yeah?
1: Yes, I'm going to handle that quite nicely.
0: Would you have any plans for it straight off the top of your head if you won it?
1: I'd put it towards an electric car, to be honest.
0: Oh, there you go, electric car. Look at you trying to be all environmentally friendly and stuff. That's awesome.
1: I've always wanted one ever since I was a kid. I thought it'd be a cool idea.
0: They're a very cool idea. Hey, Chris, 10K going towards an electric car. It could be a reality. Monday, June 29, stand by your phones. That's when we make the $10,000 cash track call back to the lucky winner. But you've taken the next step, and mate, you have a great day. Stay warm. 22 past 8, our 10K cash tracks. Back again tomorrow inside the Friday edition of The Big Show.
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1: We still have a great run around town on the roads this morning. There isn't any delays or any pranks. As we run into Melbourne, the Western Freeway has a nice smooth run. Chilliwack Lakes Road, you will hit a bit of traffic through to Hopkins Road. The Deer Park Bypass is slowing from Robinson's Road. We still have a great run on the Ring Road. To get you from back home into Port Melbourne, we're looking at an hour and 16 minutes. 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That's the latest 3BA traffic.
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2: G'day, it's Tom Parry with your local news first. Pet owners within the city of Ballarat are being urged to renew their registrations before a state government levy increase takes effect. That levy is set to rise from $4.64 to $9 per animal next financial year. Council says paying early can help avoid higher costs while ensuring pets can be quickly returned if lost. Federation University has launched a new teaching degree in Ballarat aimed at tackling workforce shortages in early childhood education. The Earn and Learn course lets experienced educators qualify in about 18 months while staying in their jobs. And an AFL young gun is on his way to Ballarat to host a junior clinic and meet with fans. Essendon's Nate Caddy will help conduct a one-hour skills and drills session for under-15s at the home of North Ballarat Footy Club next Wednesday arvo. That's the latest in your local news.
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3: Morning, I'm Phoebe Humphrey. The Treasurer has hit out at Donald Trump's latest tariff threat. The US President has revealed plans to hit Australia and dozens of other countries with tariffs of up to 12.5% for allegedly failing to prevent imports of goods made by slave labour. Jim Chalmers says it's unjustified.
4: We maintain the position that these tariffs are unwarranted, they're unjustified, and they're inconsistent with our free trade agreement with the US.
3: Underworld figure Mick Gatto has spent the night at home in Victoria after being released from custody without charge after he and his wife were arrested in relation to corruption in the state's construction industry. Detectives from Task Force Hawk served a warrant and raided the couple's Victorian home yesterday and questioned the pair in relation to allegations of financial crimes. A new technology developed in Australia is being hailed a game changer for breast cancer. Research out of the University of WA has changed how cancer cells are identified during surgery by creating a specific probe.
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3: In sport, another upset at the French Tennis Open with Aryna Sabalenka out of the tournament. In extraordinary scenes, the world number one was serving for the match before losing every game for the rest of the match to go down to Diana Snyder in the quarterfinals. She now says she wants to quit the sport.
5: No emotions, just want to quit tennis right now.
3: And some cross-code unity with NRL's Jai Arrow accepting an invitation from Collingwood to toss the coin at the AFL's Big Freeze clash against Melbourne on Monday. The Rabbitohs forward has retired following his recent diagnosis of MND. That's the latest news and sport.
0: GJ Breading, Ballarat's number one heating and cooling specialist. 3BA weather.
6: Cloudy today with the very high chance of rain, up to 20 mils expected, a top of 8 degrees. Tomorrow, shower 2, 4 overnight to a high of 12, shower 2 and 14 Saturday. Morning fog clearing to be fine, partly cloudy Sunday with a top of 14. It's currently 7 degrees, feels like 1 round Ballarat's Bridge Mall.
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0: Ballarat's own 3BA 102.3 on the drive to work and school for a chilly Thursday morning with Chris DeBurr. And don't pay the ferryman. It's nice, Brett Mack. Good morning to you.
1: Hello, PT. Welcome
0: to be back.
1: Back
0: in the studio.
1: I bet it is. Must have been chilly out at the OB yesterday.
0: Look, it was warm inside Total Tools, except for the fact that we always set up right in front of the doors. We're back from the doors, but every time the doors open, whoosh comes that cold, cold wind. I had my very thick jacket on and my fingerless gloves and a big freeze beanie just to keep me toasty warm.
1: And I reckon they would have sold a few of those jackets with the inbuilt heating yesterday, PT.
0: Not just them. I think every tradie everywhere took advantage of the cold, saying, I reckon the construction site's not the place to be. Total Tools. Let's get there.
1: Smart.
0: Very smart indeed. How are you doing?
1: Good, PT.
0: Right?
1: Yeah, good, thank you.
0: I had to go number two yesterday, Brett.
1: What are you talking about?
0: Well, didn't take the mobile phone in with me. So
1: good.
0: Whilst I was sitting there contemplating life, I had a random thought.
1: Here we go.
0: And
1: oh, no. Brace yourself, everyone. Brace yourself.
0: Look, I think you're in this boat too. And I reckon a lot of Big Show mates and listeners would be also in the same boat. Do you ever think and feel like that you've lived two totally different lives, Brett?
1: Yeah, sometimes.
0: Sometimes?
1: Yeah.
0: Have you got any thought process as to why you might think that you've lived two totally different lives?
1: It's funny you should ask that, Paul.
0: Go.
1: Because we spent about a decade or more living in Tassie.
0: Right.
1: And a lot of time living in Ballarat, clearly. So I kind of get confused sometimes with people I meet. It's like, hello, I think I know you, but where from? So, yeah, it seems like two separate lives in different towns.
0: Okay, cool. I've got some better examples than that.
1: Here we go.
0: After sitting on the loo doing number two without a mobile phone.
1: Good.
0: Speaking of phones, here's why you've lived two totally different lives, or it feels like it. You've lived through payphones and now iPhones, Brett Mack.
1: Good example.
0: You also lived through VHS rental stores and now Netflix, Stan, Disney, Paramount, and any other streaming service you'd like to mention.
1: Mm-hmm.
0: You've lived through riding bikes out in the street until the street lights came
1: home with
0: your friends.
1: Used to do that.
0: And we're also living social media, Brett, where you sort of hang out with your friends. There you go. Some prime examples of why it feels like perhaps to some people we've lived two totally different lives.
1: And us here in radio, you and I started when we used to play vinyl records, PT.
0: Oh, another great example. We've lived through vinyl records.
1: Yep.
0: We've lived, I don't know, do you go back to 8-track?
1: No.
0: So no. I can remember 8-track.
1: No, I can't remember that.
0: I haven't played one in my car.
1: Right.
0: So we've lived through records.
1: Yep.
0: We've lived through cassettes.
1: Yep.
0: We've lived through
1: CDs.
0: MP3s, and now bloody Spotify. There you go.
1: There you go.
0: That's five different lives right there.
1: We've been around a long time.
0: I'm just feeling like I'm starting to identify as a cat, having so many different lives spread. Meow.
1: Off you go. Use a kitty litter.
0: From now on, I'm identifying as a furry feline. I am the Big Show's pussycat. It's 19 to 9. What's coming up in Ballarat today?
1: Plenty on the show today, PT. You're going to look at Council's plan to build on tiny little blocks of land in Ballarat's west, some as small as 300 square metres, and you're not going to need a planning permit.
0: Right.
1: This is to get things moving when it comes to housing. Councillor Rinaldi joins me to explain. We've got local breast cancer survivor Dinah Eldaef on the show today. She's inviting you to a doco that she's actually in. It's called Conquering Breast Cancer. It's coming out with a Q&A at Showbiz Cinemas next Wednesday night. A bunch of Ballarat dragon boaters are heading to Western Australia today for an epic paddling event. We'll tell you about that one. And the boss of CAFS joins me today, Wendy Sturgis. They've launched their EOFI appeal, PT.
0: I'm sorry, the what appeal?
1: EOFI.
0: EOFI.
1: It's the new cool guy thing to say. End of financial year.
0: Oh,
1: haven't you seen all those annoying ads using
0: that
1: term? Yeah, anyway, they've launched their end of financial year appeal, supporting vulnerable young kids. We'll find out how you can help with Wendy.
0: The cool kids aren't saying EOFI.
1: Must be cool.
0: Well, you're not cool. The cool kids are not saying EOFI.
1: EOFI's coming up, Paul.
0: Ballarat today at 10 this morning for Ryan's IGA and
1: Open to Close Solutions. Come on, brain.
0: 18 to 9. Hey, how often do you get to Kmart?
1: Very rarely.
0: Really?
1: Yeah, hardly
0: ever.
1: Well,
0: you might go more often now, especially if you love putting things together. One of Australia's favourite stores, that is Kmart, have been spotted trialling a new format in what promises to be, according to the writer of this article, an exciting rival to IKEA. Ah. This week, Victorians noticed Kmart had unveiled a, quote, K-Home facility in Box Hill. A K-Home.
1: To take on IKEA.
0: The store, which will include 3,100 square metres of customer shopping space, will be a dedicated home living space and will allow customers to discover new items in store that were previously only available online.
1: Gee, it is exciting, Paul, isn't
0: it? Very exciting. What are those little tools that you have?
1: Allen key.
0: Yeah, there's a key.
1: BYO Allen key.
0: Aren't they the worst tool in the world?
1: Yep.
2: Alan!
1: I haven't heard him for a while. What about Steve? No,
0: oh, hang on.
1: Steve around?
2: Steve!
0: How upset do you think Alan would be if we renamed the Alan key to the Steve key?
1: Very upset.
0: I've been upset with the Alan key many times in my life that I've called it the F-off key before. And that won't be the last time I call it that either. Let me give you the big tip. It's 16 to 9. Have a cracking day.
1: Hey, you too, PT.
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0: girl at 3BA, buses and trains, and a shout out to Hayden, who is the main man on the skins for Bachelor Girl. Another year older today. Happy birthday to you, Hayden. That wraps up the show. Back tomorrow with the Friday edition, including the Friday Funny for Happy Horse Produce on La Trobe Street from 6 tomorrow for Metrail, coming up after the news at 9. As always, we'll give you just an hour of non-stop hits. It is the 9 o'clock More Music Mix for Aussie Drain Care, your locally owned specialist in what you can't see. Next hour, music from the Gunners. Whoa, and Australia's own Noise Works. Got a one-hit wonder on the way from Warren Zevon. A host of other hits. Till we talk next, be good, be kind, be you, and stay warm, won't you?
1: These are certified one.

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3: Interrupts with a pie weather update. 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
1: It's been a great morning on the roads around town with no delays or collisions. As for your run into Melbourne, we're still looking great on the Western Freeway, with delays picking up from Lakes Road through to Hopkins Road. The Deer Park Bypass is still slowing from Robinson's Road. Otherwise, once you do get onto the Ring Road, it's banked up before Boundary Road. 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
2: G'day, it's Tom Parry with your local news first. A man is facing multiple charges in relation to a series of thefts in the Ballarat region committed across April and May. The 43-year-old was arrested on Tuesday following searches of two properties in Sebastopol and Delacombe, where police say they seized an amount of allegedly stolen items. Grassroots sports clubs in Ballarat and the Central Highlands could gain up to $2,500 worth of tailored support just by completing the 2026 Regional Victorian Community Sport Census. Submissions are due by June 14th and will help guide future support for the sector. And next Tuesday's scheduled race meeting at Dowling Forest has been moved, with the Ballarat Turf Club confirming it'll instead be held in Donald. This comes after the manufacturer of the synthetic track requested more time to finish the refurbished surface. That's the latest in your local news.
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3: Morning, I'm Phoebe Humphrey. Anthony Albanese says any tariff on Aussie exports to the US is unjustified. A new tariff claims Australia is engaging in unfair trade practices, including modern slavery and forced labour. The Prime Minister telling the ABC this move goes against our free trade agreement.
4: Australia has robust, comprehensive and world-leading legislation addressing forced labour and modern slavery. We continue to use every opportunity that we have to advocate that US tariffs imposed in Australia are unwarranted.
3: New South Wales could become the first state to allow medicinal cannabis users to drive. 9 reports under the proposal to be introduced to Parliament. People with a prescription can enrol to get behind the wheel. The state government will look at implementing a 3-strike approach to allow drivers to manage their use while driving. And more proof authorities are losing their war on illicit tobacco, with ABS figures saying it now accounts for 80% of the cigarettes, vapes and nicotine Australians consume.
0: Metrol. 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
3: In sport, John Longmire is remaining tight-lipped on whether he wants to return to coaching. The former Swans premiership coach is linked to roles at Essendon and Carlton, but he's told Fox he remains undecided.
5: I know everyone wants a yes or no decision, but nothing's changed from a couple of weeks ago from my perspective.
3: The Crows host the Cats tonight. And round 14 of the NRL kicks off tonight with the Sea Eagles facing the Rabbitohs. David Fifita will play his first game for South Sydney since round 6. That's the latest news and sport.
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9: 3BA weather.
10: Cloudy today, the very high chance of rain at the top of 8 degrees. Tomorrow, shower at 2 and 12, down to 4 overnight. Shower at 2 Saturday with 14. And for Sunday, after morning fog, fine partly cloudy day. Forecast with a top of 14. It's currently 7 degrees. Feels like 1 on the streets of our town, Ballarat. Turn
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We're midway through the 9 o'clock more music mix for Aussie Drain Care and our 3BA local footy call team off to Mars Stadium on Saturday to cover the North Ballarat Dali clash. 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Thanks to D2E Gym. From Delacombe to Wenderee, you're never too far from a D2E. Barnsley out, this is Lay Down Your Guns. 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

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From the 60s to the 90s, this is your 3BA.